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0: Welcome to Week in Review on Asasi Radio 99.5 Accra. I am Mami Echampomba. Over the next 30 minutes, we will bring you the week's biggest stories from Ghana, across Africa, and around the world. 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Vocal workers staged a major protest in Tema over the alleged sale of the company. Also this week, the Supreme Court unanimously upheld the prosecutorial powers of the Office of the Special Prosecutor in a landmark ruling. The Apex Court also delivered another landmark ruling, declaring the political parties' delegate system unconstitutional and directing parties to allow all eligible members to vote in their presidential and parliamentary primaries. Later in the bulletin, former Deputy Attorney General Alfred Tuayeboa said the state still has a strong chance of overturning the acquittal of former Maslok CEO Sedina Temaklo if it diligently pursues its appeal at the Supreme Court. In African news, DRC's Ebola outbreak passes 3,000 cases, protests in Nairobi over Uganda's Kizza Besigye. And elsewhere, three killed in a Seattle shooting near the Space Needle. Four bodies recovered after a broad peak avalanche in Pakistan. Now the details. Workers of the aluminium company Valco brought parts of Tema to a standstill yesterday as they marched through the street in protest against the alleged sale of the state-owned company. The protest led by the Valco local union and their mother union, the Industrial and Commercial Workers Union, saw workers demanding an immediate halt to any plans to dispose of the company, arguing it would threaten jobs and undermine a strategic national asset. The General Secretary of the ICU, Morgan Ayawani, said reports of plans to sell Valco has persisted for years, insisting privatization is against the interests of both workers and Ghana.
1: In the spirit of this commitment and in recognition of His Excellency's reputation as a listening president, we respectfully call upon him to intervene decisively to halt the proposed sale of Valco and ensure that this strategic national asset remains under the ownership and control of the people of Ghana. I say it should be under the control of the people of Ghana because this is one of the greatest assets that were bequeathed to Ghanaians by the first president of the Republic of Ghana, the late Osagyefo Kwame Nkrumah. And we are saying that what the white man can do, and indeed, Valco was established jointly by the white people and Ghana government during the tenure of office of His Excellency Osagyefo Dr. Kwame Nkrumah. And we're saying that we used to have Kaiser Valco, but today we have Ghana Valco. The people came and contributed their bit.
0: The local union chairman of Valco, Samuel Ajiman Watchman, appealed to the public to stand in solidarity with the workers, saying the fight is about protecting national assets and livelihoods.
2: Yes, Ghana phone in the say government in the person of Valco Mom. Valco is sea workers CSA. Also turn Valco Ama for $70 million. Now we saw Jose. Company now motor man wanna be fifa. And the Valco workers, you be some yatro petition, you come president, yatro, ya go home minister, ya go who chief of staff, ya co baby, ya yen necessary ye be as workers. But almost moon tie, no person mo ya no mo ye, and omu epese, nearika much at that for Valco assassino in the guise of industrial park. Ya catch wrong say. Kwame Nkrumah. Any Kaiser, SSH Valco, almost a share Valco say, Valco Bayer, the fulcrum of the integrated aluminium industry. You were Valco did that, your downstream is maybe you were hoarded that. Who government, who buy near who you are so, who buy refining your bauxite. Now you're near alumina. Bauxite, no, your tongue marble of a Chinese for no, $25 to $30. But your cotton alumina, I'm more refining, your cotton alumina, no, $450 a toss. Oman be na yewu ye ta asu. What the obi beton 50 $25. No, they abeton amount 450.
0: The Metropolitan Chief Executive of Tema, Ebi Bright, received the petition, commended the protesters for a peaceful demonstration, and assured them it would be channeled to the president for action.
3: I want to thank you for the peaceful manner of your march to the government premises.
1: In the spirit of this commitment and in recognition of His Excellency's reputation as a listening president, we respectfully call upon him to intervene decisively to halt the proposed sale of Valco and ensure that this strategic national asset remains under the ownership and control of the people of Ghana. I say it should be under the control of the people of Ghana, because this is one of the greatest assets that were bequeathed to Ghanaians by the first president of the Republic of Ghana, the late Osagyefo Kwame Nkrumah. And we are saying that what the white man can do, and indeed, Valco was established jointly by the white people and Ghana government during the tenure of office of His Excellency Osagyefo Dr. Kwame Nkrumah. And we're saying that we used to have Kaiser Valco, but today we have Ghana Valco. The people came and contributed their bit.
0: The government has clarified public discussion around a viral video in which President John Mahama referred to 150 million Ghana cedis in relation to the recent flooding. Several news outlets confirmed the figure relates to the mitigation component of an overall 300 million Ghana cedis package approved from the contingency fund, 150 million Ghana cedis for immediate humanitarian relief, and 150 million Ghana cedis for mitigation works to reduce the impact of future flooding. Meanwhile, the government has resumed the next phase of evacuating Ghanaians from South Africa following ongoing xenophobic attack on migrants there. About 1,000 Ghanaians are expected to be evacuated in batches, beginning with those already registered with the Ghana High Commission in Pretoria. Priority will be given to women, children, the elderly, students, and persons with medical conditions. The Ministry of Foreign Affairs says it has reactivated its emergency consular response and has urged Ghanaians in South Africa to remain calm, avoid unrest, and cooperate with High Commission officials. No Ghanaian, it says, will be left behind. The Ghana Medical Association is urging government to extend its planned ban on styrofoam food containers to cover all single-use plastics. Speaking on Friday's Asasi Breakfast Show, General Secretary Dr. Richard Salome said microplastics can leach into food and water, particularly when hot meals are packaged in plastics or sachet water is exposed to sunlight, and warned of links to cancer, neurological disorders, and hormonal imbalances. He said banning only styrofoam risks simply pushing use towards other harmful packaging.
4: Food safety has become a very serious matter in Ghana. In a recent publication last year by the microbiology department of the University of Ghana Medical School, they found out that close to 80% of all sachet water in Ghana was contaminated with bacteria. Another study also found out that even the water that is stored in these sachets, depending on how they are processed and how they are stored, some stalls, for example, store them in the sunlight in cages. Some have also found out that microplastics leach into this water that we drink. It's also found out that when people use this quote-unquote rubber, when you go to various places, eating places, you realize that they use the rubber to wrap banku and other things. Even Fanta Kenke these days, the rubber is wrapped first before they apply the plantain leaves, natural plantain leaves of it. It's also known that plastics leach into these foods that we take. This is aside the physical nuisance that they pose. It is in this light, and noting these evidence that has been adduced, and also the fact that these plastics are used on a high volume basis, raise this concern that if we are going to ban styrofoam, we might as well ban plastics. It makes easy for implementation and understanding of the public, and makes easy for us to be able to control what we want to achieve by banning plastics in general.
0: Minister for Foreign Affairs Samuel Okudzeto Ablakwa says 623 Ghanaians affected by the June 29 floods have qualified for the government's free passport replacement program. Speaking at a briefing on Thursday night, he said 705 applications were received before the July 17 deadline. 623 were confirmed to have held valid passports at the time of the floods, while 82 were rejected because their affected passports had already expired before the disaster.
5: The ministry decided to implement a special intervention as our modest contribution to the response effort. So we announced the replacement of damaged and lost passports due to the floods of 29 June 2026. The initiative announced on 3rd July 2026 was introduced to ease the financial burden of affected citizens and ensure that this vital document, passports, which may have been lost or damaged, did not disrupt employment, education, medical, travel, or other legitimate international engagement. As at 17 July 2026, the application deadline, the ministry has received 705 applications for free passport replacement. 705. Following verification by the passport office, it was established that 623 applicants held valid passports at the time of the floods and therefore qualified for the intervention, while 82 applications related to passports that had expired before the flooding and were consequently ineligible for free replacement under the scheme. The scheme covers only valid passports and is for good reason. We do not want others to who are not really victims of the floods, you know, to take advantage of this, to abuse our modest humanitarian effort. To date, the passport office has processed and printed 200 replacement passports. Of this

0: happened on the Jolu Accra Mall stretch when the truck rammed the rear of a Mercedes-Benz Sprinter bus carrying 11 lower primary pupils returning from an excursion. 10 other children remain on admission at 37 Military Hospital and the Police Hospital. Police have begun investigations into the cause. Parliament adjourned indefinitely on Friday, bringing the second meeting of the second session of the 9th Parliament to a close, following the Finance Minister's presentation of the 2026 mid-year budget review. During the meeting, lawmakers passed the Human Sexual Rights and Family Values Bill, popularly known as the Anti-LGBTQ Plus Bill, along with the Tribunal Bill, the National Defense University of Ghana Bill, and the Community Service Bill, which introduces community service as an alternative to custodial sentences for specified offenses. The House is expected to reconvene at a later date. The Chamber of Oil Marketing Companies, COMAC, is proposing a temporal suspension of the additional 1 cedi energy sector levy to caution transport operators from rising fuel prices, as transport unions, including the GPRTU, push for a 30% fare increase. Speaking on Friday's Asasi Breakfast Show, COMAC's chief executive, Dr. Rivers Enopon, cautioned the basis for a 30% hike, saying a temporal levy suspension could offer relief until conditions improve.
1: The first time they started, no oil marketing company reviewed its price. Nobody added even a peswa. But I believe oil marketing companies are tired of the whole focus on consumers. Every new tax, every new levy will come on to us, including the additional ones that came to us. Whereas our margins are being shrunk. We have our margins shrinking for 5 years continuously because of competition. And this is rather a good news for consumers. When there's competition in the market and market is set a levy, it's not 1 cedi. That 1 cedi came, and the narrative around was that fuel price had dropped significantly. Petroleum pricing is a very sensitive topic. This is why I keep on telling the transporters that the situation we have is not political. It's no government in Africa that has caused it. But at the same time, it's very temporal. So if you look at this and increase fares, it's not going to be fair because it's going to go down. For the past 2 months, we've seen price go up and down. So how are you going to peg your price or your fares? However, if nothing happens, if Israel, US, Iran don't have any peace agreement within the next couple of months, then whatever price you see today will be a continuous price for those time. Whatever figure we're going to give to you will be the price that we had given out versus the actual price. But today, we have the reality on the ground that we are pricing 17, not 15. So the price increase has already happened in the market. In my personal logical understanding and opinion, I would advise the government to take that extra 1 cedi that was added to cushion the transporters. At least you meet them halfway so that when things become normal, you can bring it back. Nobody will be against it.
0: The Ghana Road Transport Coordinating Council says a 30% fare increase is excessive, though some adjustments may be justified. General Secretary Emmanuel Ohene-Yeboah said current fuel prices could support an adjustment of about 20% or slightly more, not 30%.
2: For some time now, let's admit, we haven't come out with any new pricing model because of the of which our fuel pricing has been. You know, our fuel prices has been quite stable. It goes up and comes down. So it makes pricing and determination of a new fare or otherwise, you know, a little more difficult. Notwithstanding, we try to as much as possible not to, you know, let the public suffer unduly due to increases of fuel and all that. Well, the fuel adjustment of late hasn't been too predictable. But if you look at fuel increases over the period and the cumulative increase that would have happened in transport if we were to apply our own standards as it were, maybe we were calling for about 20% or a little more. But for 30%, yes, I don't think it is quite reasonable. But I think the time is due for some level of increase.
0: The Exim Frozen Foods Association of Ghana is threatening industrial action if shipping lines continue to disregard the Ghana Shippers Authority cap of 720 Ghana cedis per 20-foot container on container administrative fees. Despite a High Court ruling upholding the directive, Executive Secretary Michael Obri-Ejay says enforcement must now move from warning to

0: actions.
1: They are grave to the extent that they come from the back of a blatant disregard for an administrative body, a regulatory body here in this case, the Ghana Shippers Authority's directive to shipping lines to not charge more than 720 Ghana cedis for administrative charge per container, 20 footer container. The shipping line through SWAG went to court to seek an injunction on the shipping authority's directive, pursuant to a full judicial review of the directive. The court threw out that injunction. The court did not grant the injunction order and insisted that to the extent that the GSA is an administrative body had issued the directive already, and they thought that from the probabilities, it appeared that the GSA, asking the GSA to stay the directive would not be in the interest of everybody as opposed to the shipping lines not paying. The shipping lines have still continued to disregard the shipping, the Ghana Shippers Authority's directive. And so they are still charging above and beyond the 720 Ghana cedis in direct disregard for the Shippers Authority's directive, and even for the injunction that was not granted, their own injunction that was not granted. And we think that persons who come to the country to do business cannot continue to take the country for a ride. In fact, we have even insisted for over a decade that the local administrative charges that they take.
0: The association is demanding refunds for importers overcharged, publication of offending shipping lines, and punitive sanctions, warning that the wider business community, including GUTA, is prepared to join coordinated industrial action if authorities fail to act by week's end.
1: So we have asked the Shippers Authority, because the Shippers Authority have issued three notices to the shipping lines to comply. We're asking the Shippers Authority to move beyond the notices and give sanctions pursuant to Section 36 and 47 of Act 112, the Shippers Authority Act 2024. And for us, we're not giving a particular timeline. We're looking at the GSA and hoping that they are able to take those actions in the immediate term. At the end of this week, if those actions are not taken, as a business community, and you have already seen that GUTA has made their comments on this, all the other bodies are commenting on this. As a business community, we're going to come together and roll out a plan of our industrial action, hopefully by the end of the week, if we do not see any proper compliance to it. And don't forget that we're asking for four things. We're asking that, one, all shippers here, importers or exporters, who have made payments in excess of the 720 Ghana cedis, be refunded.
0: The Supreme Court has unanimously upheld the prosecutorial powers of the Office of the Special Prosecutor, dismissing a constitutional challenge brought by private citizen Kwejo Apieje Etua, who argued only the Attorney General has constitutional authority to prosecute crimes. The court affirmed the OSP can investigate and prosecute corruption offences under Act 959. Four reasons are still to be released. In a separate landmark ruling, the Supreme Court has declared the delegate system used by political parties to elect presidential and parliamentary candidates unconstitutional. The suit filed by Professor Kobna Frimpong Boateng, Dr. Nyawu Nyahuta Maklo, and Dr. Christina Mwakunyama argued the system violated the rights of ordinary party members. The 5-2 majority ruling directs parties to amend their constitutions with a year to let all eligible registered members vote in internal primaries. Reactions have been mixed. Former Gomoa West MP Alexander Aban said the ruling could reduce vote buying and strengthening leadership quality, though expanding the voter base alone won't eliminate money politics.
2: It is probably for this reason that the Supreme Court, for instance, if they are trying to cure the mischief of money corruption, for instance, we decide that, look, one of the ways that Once you have a small delegate, a group of persons called the delegate,
3: yeah,
2: who are going to vote, it has always been the norm. We have seen it, that people will come with television sets, with this, with this, with this, to come and somehow buy the consensus of these small group. And then they will select for us a bunch of persons who may not necessarily be fit for purpose. And then the electorate are forced to go and choose from these people. And so if it is for that policy direction, I'm saying that I'm all up for it. Theoretically, yes, but it may not necessarily be. It may also get to the opposite end of now reducing it to those with even much deeper pocket to say that, okay, for us, we are ready. And we are going to give everybody 10 cities or whatever it is, right? Even though the cumulative effect of that will be so huge an amount that very ordinary middle class persons may not even be able to finance it. After all, we all see it. The only thing is that sometimes we play the ostrich. We all see it during general elections, that especially the two dominant political parties, they will be sending what we call goodies or ways and means things. At the end, I mean, probably on the eve of the elections, distributing goods, sharing money and all that. Okay? So if at that scale it is done, then it is still possible that it could still be done even if you expand it to everybody who is in good standing to vote. So it must not just end there. It must also go along with proper education.
0: But Kwesi Foko-Bayin of the NPP 2028 Campaign Team's Legal and Constitutional Affairs Committee disagreed, defending delegated democracy as legitimate and warning of higher cost for parties and greater judicial interference in their internal affairs.
4: Well, to some, this judgment is or attempts to define or redefine democracy in Ghana. However, I do not share that opinion at all.
3: Okay.
4: I do not share it because as a student of politics, I was taught that democracy does not only take the shape of direct involvement or direct participation, as the classical Greeks and the Romans knew it to be. As the polity grew, it became imperative that democratic authority be delegated to some people to exercise the mandate on behalf of their people or the larger population. And so to that extent, democracy can also be indirect or delegated, and it is perfectly so. So for that reason, I do not share the view that simply because you are enlarging the base of the electorate makes the system more democratic than otherwise.
0: An Accra High Court has granted the Christo Asafo Mission a 10-day interim injunction, restraining former MP Sarah Adjoa Asafo from proceeding with funeral arrangements for her late father, Apostle Professor Emeritus Kwejo Asafo Kantanka, pending resolutions of a dispute over authorities to organize the funeral and the industrialist estate. The Institute of Community Sustainability says it will go to the Supreme Court to push for strict enforcement of law banning the slaughter and consumption of dogs and cats. Executive Director Eric Jerry Adu said authorities must fully enforce Section 303 of the Criminal Offences Act, calling on companion animals deserving of legal protection. Because in Kamana, The Court of Appeal on Thursday acquitted and discharged former Maslok Chief Executive Sedinata Maklo Atienu, setting aside her 2024 conviction and 10-year sentence on multiple corruption-related offences. She had been tried in absentia after failing to return from a medical trip to the U.S. before being extradited in June to serve her sentence and pursue her appeal. Her lawyers argued the prosecution failed to prove its case and that the charge sheet was defective. Former Deputy Attorney General Alfred Tuayeboa is urging the AG's department to pursue its appeal against that acquittal with diligence, while also reflecting on the state's own handling of the case, including an incomplete trial record sent to the Court of Appeal. He said sufficient legal grounds remain to challenge the ruling at the Supreme Court.
3: We have enough grounds to canvass this particular matter on appeal. I therefore urge the Attorney General to take his time, if he's genuinely committed to pursuing this appeal, and do extensive work. At times, I'm saying, because Ghana, we are not building Ghana, we don't want to build Ghana the way we want it. What if he stops the Attorney General if he thinks that he may want to even consult people who even handle the matter and they have an input? I mean, that's what I think we should be looking at. But if genuinely he wants to pursue this matter, they have the capacity to pursue it. I believe in the competence of the attorneys in the Office of Attorney General, DPP and her team. Mm. If you're giving the support, and I'm very sure, we are in the hands of the learned Attorney General and her capable attorneys, because they represent over 34 million Ghanaians. We expect them to take this matter up on appeal, fight it to the best of their ability. We also expect the judiciary to relook at this matter, comb through the evidence once again, to see whether the Court of Appeal did the right thing, which I think the Court of Appeal did.
0: He also called for politics to be separated from the legal process, warning that failure to rigorously pursue such cases could erode public confidence in the justice system.
3: Who defend their own and demonize those on the other side. In the fight against corruption, I honestly think that if we are able to take off our political hats and decide that we are going to confront it head on, we can fight it. If society organizations, anti-corruption agencies will be bold enough, as they did when we were in government, to call the government out on some of these things, we can fight it. But if people decide to keep quiet and we breed this kind of conduct, it will hurt us tomorrow. And when tomorrow comes and people begin.
0: The National Anti-Illegal Mining Operations Secretariat, NIMOS, has arrested 19 suspected illegal miners in a crackdown at Mofo Fiase in the Western region, following complaints from residents farmers, and traditional leaders. The task force destroyed 16 chamfine machines, 9 water pumps, and 3 makeshift structures, disabled an excavator, and recovered a pump action shotgun, ammunition, and 120,000 Ghana cedis in cash from suspects now in custody. In African news, official figures from the Democratic Republic of Congo show confirmed Ebola cases have surpassed 3,000, including 1,354 deaths and 556 recoveries, with 755 patients still in hospital or isolation just days after officials reported more than 1,000 deaths. It is now the fastest spreading Ebola epidemic ever documented, complicated by ongoing armed conflict in the eastern province where it is unfolding. Around 100 health workers at a treatment center in Bunia, the epicenter of the outbreak, have gone on strike over unpaid performance bonuses, disrupting patient care. The outbreak is caused by the Bundibugyo strain, for which there is no vaccine or specific treatment. Activists in Nairobi have staged a protest demanding the release of Ugandan opposition leader Dr. Kizza Besigye a day after he collapsed during a court appearance in Kampala. Demonstrators described his condition as critical and accused Ugandan authorities of undermining due process in his treason trial. They also called for the release of his lawyer, Eros Lukako, held at Luzira prison on charges of failing to report alleged acts of treason. Besigye had collapsed while protesting, being tried without legal representation of his own choosing. Elsewhere, 3 people were killed and several injured in a shooting near Seattle Space Needle last Sunday during the city's popular Bite of Seattle Food Festival. Police say 2 suspects were shooting at each other. One is in custody, the other still at large, with officials saying there is no continuing threat to the public. 2 people died at the scene and a 3rd later in hospital. Those injured include a 2-year-old boy. Video shared online showed festival goers taking shelter inside the Space Needle during the shooting. 4 bodies have been recovered in the search for 10 climbers missing after an avalanche struck Broad Peak in Pakistan's Gilgit-Baltistan region on Thursday. 2 victims have been identified so far. Among those still missing is renowned mountaineer Nimal Puja, who gained global recognition in 2019 for climbing the world's 14th highest peak in just over 6 months. Pakistan's military has deployed 2 helicopters to support the search. That's all for this edition of Week in Review. Before we go, here is a recap of today's top story. Valco workers stage a major protest in Tema over the alleged sale of the company. And in African news, activists in Kenya demand release of Ugandan opposition leader Kizza Besigye. For more updates, visit asasiradio.com. I am Mami Echampomba. Thank you for listening.

Check with your time. It is 8 minutes past the hour of eight. Welcome to Asasi Radio 99.5 in Accra, 100.3 Cape Coast, 98.5 Kumasi, 99.7 in Tamale. My name is Wilberforce Asari. Let me welcome you to today's edition of The Forum. The Forum is your weekend political and current affairs show. We bring very positive minds to the table to discuss issues of national interest. Today, there's a lineup of about three issues that we are going to be discussing. Please take note that we are live on ABC News GH and also on ABC TV. And so for those of you joining us on ABC Television, please, thank you very much for choosing Asasi Radio and for choosing Forum and for choosing ABC Television and also ABC News GH. We thank you very much indeed. Those joining us via Facebook, you are welcome, and thank you very much for your participation. We look forward to your messages, your views, and your thoughts on the issues that we are going to be discussing this morning. Before we settle down for the discussions on the table, let me take you through some websites. Let's see what is going on around the world and on online. So on first on asasiradio.com, the stories that are leading on the page this morning, I guess I just would refresh the page so that I get the latest stories. Okay, so the latest is blindness is not contagious. Selassie Sikanku challenges disability myth. Okay, so that is the lead story this morning on asasiradio.com. Other stories here: great and beautiful on paper, Elizabeth Pattinson faults implementation of Disability Act. So that's also another story on asasiradio.com. We have a law that cannot bite. Disability advocate calls for stronger act, 715. So our online portal being dominated by issues of disability. And another story here. Fuel oil importers to pay levies upfront under new law. And that is also on the front page of asasiradio.com this morning. The other story is here. Tamale Central MP reaffirms development agenda during inspection of ongoing projects. Is also here on the front page. Two bus conductors fined 6,000 Ghana cedis for iPhone theft. Okay. So, if you're a bus conductor, just focus on that. Don't be stealing anything that belongs to anybody. All right. So, let's look at what is happening on other websites now. So, let's take a look at City Newsroom, citynewsroom.com. The lead story, Parliament adjourns without reconsidering anti-LGBTQ bill. So, Parliament has risen and they'll be back sometime in October, I believe. Other stories here. NPC commends peaceful Dagbon funeral rites, regents, and skinment. So NPC, I believe, is National Peace Council. Two dead, eight injured in Dompase crash on Cape Coast Takoradi Highway. Sad news over there. FIFA scraps forward enterprise project after stakeholder divisions. And this has been dominating the international headline space. FIFA has finally redrawn and perhaps have to do more consultations before they introduce this forward enterprise project. Two companies receive NACOC license to cultivate cannabis is also on the front page of citynewsroom.com. Bekwai, farmer jailed 10 years for defiling 13-year-old. So, yes, if you defile any child, you will be jailed. Energy sector levy amendment bill passed. Fuel oil levy rises to 1.93 per litre. Okay, very interesting last-minute agenda in Parliament yesterday. Mahama charges new Dagbon regent to sustain late Yana's legacy. And Godfrey Damin denies receiving said in Atamaklo notice of appeal. Is also on the front page here. Court of Appeal judgment very weak. Former Deputy AG on Tamaklo ruling. Okay, so
these headlines are dominating on the portals, the two portals that are reviewed. I'm just going to CNN.com, and CNN.com this morning says that we just want to win. A frustrated Trump searches for an Iran war exit. Okay, so his allies worry the conflict threatens to engulf his presidency and the GOP's chance in 2026. Okay, so that is President Trump and his war on Iran and matters arising thereof. Okay. So, the Spanish Supreme Court rules at the center of the CETA migrant crisis. Okay. FIFA scraps controversial $20 billion World Cup investment plan is also on CNN.com this morning. And several other stories here. Trump warns fresh attacks on Iran are coming as Kuwait reports drone attacks is on the front page of CNN.com this morning. Okay, so a quick look at another website before we settle down on our conversations today, and that will be BBC.com. And BBC.com is British Broadcasting Corporation.com. The lead story there, it appears that the World Cup issue is dominating. So Infantino on the brink, who might replace him if he goes? And FIFA scraps controversial World Cup investment plan. Spain's prime minister blames traffickers after 60,000 migrants reach CETA from Morocco. And Russia strikes on Kyiv, kills at least 9. Ukraine officials are saying. And so Russia continues to attack Ukraine. And yes, those matters going on in the world. Okay, so that will be our review of the websites, both local and international websites. Today on our show, we are discussing the issues arising out of the Sedinam Tamaklo ruling, judgment, I should say, by the Court of Appeal. It's a 94-page judgment, and I have actually read it twice because I wanted to be sure that what I was reading is really what I was reading, and that the under,

0: talk about those matters that are arising, why the government chose to accept just a minute of the recommendations made by the commission and also reject perhaps the greater portion of the many, many recommendations made by this Constitutional Review Commission. We will talk about it and review what has been reviewed. So that is the setup for today. And those are the matters that we are going to be discussing. My guests are soon to arrive. And so I'll be having Dr. John Osai Kwapong. He is the Director, Quality Assurance and Institutional Effectiveness at Ashesi University. And he's a fellow at CDD Ghana. He'll be joining us today. Kwame Jantua is a lawyer and member of the Convention People's Party. He should also be joining us today. And then Kwesi Fokuo-Binyin will also be joining us. He's a lawyer and a member of the New Patriotic Party Legal and Constitutional Affairs Committee. He'll be joining us from his base in England. Bernard Oredu is also a lawyer in private practice. He's a lecturer at the Gympa Law School and a member of the MPP Communications team. He would also be joining us today. And then Ross Osei Owusu is a member of the MPP Legal Directorate. He also would hopefully join us today with his thoughts on these matters that have arisen in our country. I can see that lawyer Kwesi Fokuo-Binyin has already joined us via video link. Let me welcome you to today's show. A very good morning to you, counsel.
1: Good morning. Good morning, my brother. How are you doing?
0: It is well. It is well. And you?
1: I'm holding up.
0: It is well. It is well. Okay. So I believe that you have spent some time trying to read through the 94-page judgment delivered by the Court of Appeal. Now, let me just lay some foundation, and that is because the Court of Appeal decision was delivered on 30th July 2026, so that is like 2 days ago, and the quorum that gave this decision is Emmanuel Ankama, Justice of the Court of Appeal. He presided, so it's a three-member panel, and then the second most senior was Samuel Obing Diewo, Justice of the Court of Appeal, and Emmanuel Senior Amedehe, who is also a Justice of the Court of Appeal. His name rings a bell, and that is because recently he is the one who was a High Court judge in the Koforidua Court, and he's the one who gave the controversial judgment about the Akwitia parliamentary elections, if you recall. And just after those judgments, before he went on retirement as a High Court judge, he was promoted to the Court of Appeal, giving him another 5 years to serve in the judiciary before he goes on retirement. So these are the three judges that gave the decision in Sedina Tamaklu. As I said, I have read this judgment, the 94-page judgment, twice, because I wanted to be sure that what I was reading is actually what I was reading, and then the understanding that I was getting was the understanding that I was getting. So, counsel, my question to you is that, having having read this judgment, it appears to me that the Court of Appeal panel appeared to be setting a new standard for proof in criminal matters. And that standard is way beyond what we know as beyond reasonable doubt. It appears the judges are saying that when it comes to criminal matters, you probably have to prove 100% perfection before you can convict someone. Is that the same impression you got reading this judgment?
1: Wilberforce, look, it's as if you were in my mind. Yesterday, I had an opportunity to provide my thoughts, my impressions about this judgment, okay, on a forum, a WhatsApp platform of lawyers. And these were supposed to be my initial thoughts. And one of the arguments I made

0: is the exact same thing that you have said. Look, out of excitement, I did not even introduce and greet your cherished listeners and viewers, please. And better late than never. Let me use this opportunity to say a very big good morning to your cherished listeners and viewers. I would read. I wrote what was a lengthy reaction to the judgment, but I would like to read a short part of what I wrote, which is very germane to what you've just said, and I think it is very, very important. This is what I said to my fellow my colleagues. I said, thirdly, it appears the court exacted a stricter standard of proof than what the law required in how it handled the charges relating to stealing and conspiracy to steal. Proof beyond reasonable doubt, which is the standard of proof in criminal trials, is not the same as proof beyond all shadow of doubt. The court did not find any problem accepting that 500,000 Ghana cedis was paid by Maslok to Obatampa. The state provided oral evidence of a witness who testified that he personally obtained an acknowledgement letter from the accused person's secretary on the accused's own direction. What the court characterizes as a denial of authorship of that acknowledgement letter was not an outright denial at all. The accused merely said she cannot vouch that she signed it, even though the signature looked exactly like hers. In any event, once the letter had been admitted into evidence, the presumption of regularity ought to have weighed on the court and shifted the burden of providing evidence onto the accused. Of course, the accused could exercise her constitutional rights not to give any evidence or assist in the trial. But that would mean that the state had discharged the burden of proof beyond reasonable doubt. This is just a part of what I wrote to my colleague lawyers on a WhatsApp platform. The standard of proof in criminal trials, as we all know it, is proof beyond reasonable doubt. And the operative word here is reasonable. Reasonable simply means that there shouldn't be any doubt, there shouldn't be a doubt with regard to the innocence or guilt of the accused person. And that once a doubt has been raised in the case of the prosecution, that doubt ought to be construed in favor of the accused person. But reasonable does not mean every shadow of doubt. You understand? And so what the court in this instance, what the Court of Appeal did in this particular instance was to say that, look, you have to prove to me that there has to be no doubt at all, which is wrong. So, in simple terms, you are right, you are correct. The court exacted a much more stricter, standard of proof than what the law actually permitted. I agree with you.
1: Okay, so it looks like we have laid a foundation for today's discussion. Let me just establish that we have been joined in the studio by Professor John Osai Kwapong. He's director, Quality Assurance and Institutional Effectiveness at Ashesi University, and he's also a fellow at CDD. A very good morning to you, Prof.
2: Good morning to you as well.
1: And good to see you again.
2: Same here.
1: Okay, so I'll come to you again, Counsel Foucault, but Prof, you are coming from civil society, and for that matter, from the academia. This Sedina Tamaklo issue started in 2019. We went back and forth from 2019 to 2024. That's a period of nearly 5 years. before a judgment was delivered by the High Court. The accused person was absent when the judgment was delivered. Subsequently, processes were triggered for her to be brought back to Ghana from the U.S. It took another 2 years for that process to be completed. She got into the jurisdiction and she was expected to be incarcerated because she was serving a 10-year sentence. Then we were told that she had been taken to Nsawam prison. Barely a month after that, the Court of Appeal delivers a judgment and says that from its perspective, it doesn't look like the state was able to prove its case beyond reasonable doubt. However, if you read the judgment, it appears that the court set a higher standard. The standard was that they were looking for perfection from what I read. I don't know if you've been able to read the judgment. But from civil society perspective, how does this development from 2019 to date, that is about how many years? 7 years. How does this whole, someone would say, reality show or these events militate against the fight against corruption?
2: Yes. So good morning to you and good morning to your viewers as well. If you look at this development over the last several years, and as I've been sharing with some colleagues this week, there are quite a number of points of tension that are not easily reconcilable. So there is the issue of accountability and the fact that we want to make sure our public officers who hold office and are alleged to have violated that office and violated that trust are held accountable. So in that sense, the efforts not just to bring the allegations against her in court, prosecute her, and even in her absence, still initiate processes to bring her back in order to face accountability were steps in the right direction. Mm. But at the same time, there's also the issue of due process. You know, I would always forever quote former President Nana Akufo-Addo, who says, not until you are in trouble, you would not fully appreciate due process. The presumption of innocence, ensuring that you have the right to counsel, the right to appeal, so that regardless of all of the circumstances that have surrounded this case, leaving the jurisdiction, having to be brought back because of extradition, you still have to be guaranteed those rights, including a right to appeal. Mm-hmm. So that's another point of tension that, you know, we have to deal with. If you look at the High Court judgment, I can see why the High Court would arrive at a place to say you are guilty of these charges. But if you also read the 94-page ruling from the appeals court and the steps they go through to arrive at a different conclusion than the High Court, you can also understand how they would arrive at that conclusion, just like you said, perhaps even using a very different bar. I've been trying to understand the whole legal notion around the particulars of the offenses and the fact that the Constitution says if you're going to accuse someone of a crime and charge them, you have to tell them all of the particulars so they know how to defend themselves. The part where I've been even more focused on is who bears the burden to prove that they are either innocent or for you to prove that they're guilty. So there's also that other point of tension between, you know, resolving what the High Court saw and ruled versus what the appeals court is saying and has ruled, and now therefore waiting for that one more step to see what the highest court of the land is going to say. The other thing I would add is also the public perception and the public part of this whole thing. We already are in a situation where the general public tends to be distrustful of institutions. I've said this over and over again that if you look at Afrobarometer, our trust in institutions is very low, you know, the courts included. There's also a perception that when the big people, quote unquote, do wrong things, they get away with it versus the small person. Again, Afrobarometer captures that. So you can see why public sentiment would start wondering how a court would arrive at this decision. And again, the fact that she left the jurisdiction, had to be brought back by extradition, all of those things fuels the public's speculation that there's something that doesn't feel right or seem right about all of this. So when you put it all together, for me, the two things that I hope, even in our intense disagreements with the court, that we don't end up doing is, one, that we don't weaken the courts by our comments. Because and then there's also the political angle. And so if you look at some of the political reactions of the court and some of the rhetoric, I've been saying that, you know, the test of how much we believe in our institutions is not when they do the things that we agree with them. It is when we deeply disagree with them, and how we express that disagreement becomes key. Mm-hmm. Because some of the rhetoric, for me, if we don't tone it down, you would end up reinforcing the mistrust that the public already has in the courts. You would end up weakening the courts. But at the same time, also forgetting that it is these same institutions like the court that someday, if you have some kind of grievance, you would want them to adjudicate for you. So that, for me, you would notice that my struggle is there are no easy answers, but there are some important issues that we would continue to wrestle with, and how we balance all of it to ensure that there is always accountability, there is always the respect and protection of a person's due process rights, but also at the same time ensuring that we respect the decisions of institutions even when we deeply disagree with them.
1: Mm. Okay, so very, very interesting thoughts as preliminary comments on this. I'm coming to you back, Council Foucault. Now, you know, the initial comments that you made is basically about what your view is about the judgment of the court. But having read through the judgment, you would see that the Court of Appeal says that the respondent in this matter, which was the Attorney General, raised a preliminary objection. And the court was of the opinion that even though the preliminary objection was not raised properly, it was still minded to give consideration to it. But having given consideration to it, it dismissed the preliminary objection. Now, this preliminary objection was that the Attorney General's department felt that because this accused person was absent from the jurisdiction, literally saying that the accused person ran away, so that person does not have the right to appeal. The Court of Appeal says that no, the right to appeal is enshrined in the 1992 Constitution. And so the person has the right to appeal. I'm sure you had consideration of that. Can you give us your thoughts about the Court of Appeal's position on the preliminary objection by the Attorney General's Department on this particular Sidin Atamakulo appeal? Hello, Counsel. Okay, it appears Counsel is with us, but he can't hear me. Okay, yes, we can hear you now. Did you hear my question?
0: I did hear your question. I think I was on mute, unfortunately.
1: Okay. All right, okay.
0: Yes, I do have my own views about how the Court of Appeal, the panel, handled that preliminary legal objection. I think the court could have done itself and indeed the good people of Ghana a lot more by delving deeper or more comprehensively in that particular objection, because the state's argument was not made in vacuum at all. The state invoked an age-long common law principle, which is usually known as the fugitive dismissal doctrine, the fugitive dismissal doctrine. It is a common law rule or principle. You know, our entire judicial system, legal tradition, evolved from the common law system. I'm sure you are aware of that, which mirrors the old English law system. We received it from them. Most of the Commonwealth, or much of the Commonwealth world, also practice this legal tradition. In fact, even the United States, which has weaned itself to a greater extent from the Commonwealth, still practices this very important doctrine and other common law principles. You know, in fact, in Ghana's constitution, Article 11.2, which spells out the laws of Ghana, okay, mentions the constitution itself, the acts of parliament, and then it mentions also common law, the received common law as we know it to be in the old English common law system, which I've just referred to, and rules of customary law, precedents, and case law as the courts may from time to time set out through its judicial rulings. So the state did not invoke that particular objection from the air. Now, there are some very profound public policy considerations to this rule, the reason why it is there. First and foremost, courts are usually unwilling to hear an appeal if the person or the defendant who is now invoking their jurisdiction to appeal has spurned or rejected its jurisdiction by its conduct, okay? By placing themselves out of the reach of the court's authority. Now, let us marry it with what Madame Sedina Tamaklo did. When the case started, she submitted to the High Court's jurisdiction, participated in the trial for quite some time. Of course, she was admitted to bail, had to give a bond. And then after that, she applied to the court for a return of her passport, which had been confiscated as part of the bail conditions, so that she could travel to the United States for medical reasons. When the state acceded to her request, she traveled and then refused to come back. By doing that, she had placed herself outside the reach of the court's authority. And by doing that, she had rendered any potential or possible ruling of the court nugatory or unenforceable. Another reason behind this rule is that a criminal defendant cannot flout the authority of the court system whilst at the same time seeking its protection and resources to overturn a conviction that had been made in their absence. And then the third and final one is that the rule serves as a very important deterrent to future fugitives or other people who plan to evade justice or flout the court system. Indeed, this particular principle, this fugitive and dismissal principle, is relatively unknown, because there haven't been much precedent coming before our courts. But every lawyer who practices in Ghana here, and indeed the Commonwealth system, common law world, would tell you that there is an analogous principle which is a lot more popular. And this is called the contemnor principle. It simply states that in a proceedings, and normally it happens in civil matters, where a party is guilty or liable for contempt of court, or has been committed for contempt, that person would not be allowed to seek any orders from the courts unless they have purged themselves of that contempt. So what this simply means is that, and we know what contempt of court is. Contempt of court is simply doing an action or taking certain steps that run counter to and could potentially injure the reputation of the court and the integrity of the judicial system. Now, the implication here is that you cannot destroy the same architecture that you are now seeking protection under. So you see that these two principles are very, very similar. One would say that there is a constitutional right to appeal, and so therefore this fugitive dismissal principle should not be applicable. But don't we have, by virtue of Article 126, don't we have a right to access the courts to ventilate our grievances and seek remedies under the law? Is it not our constitutional right to go to access justice before the courts? But the courts still very, very actively enforce the contemnor principle. So why now is it different with the fugitive dismissal principle, which is an even more elevated instance of actions that could potentially injure the reputation and the integrity of the judicial system?
1: Okay.
0: So
1: yes,
0: for me, I thought that the Court of Appeal, even if it would have ultimately arrived at the same conclusion, okay, ought to have given a lot more consideration, should have dealt with it more holistically than what it did. If you read it, it was just about four or five lines, less than a paragraph. It spent much of the discussion on the reasons why it would or would not entertain the objection. But the merits of the objection itself, they devoted less than four or five lines to it. Meanwhile, this was a very precious opportunity for the court to have elucidated on what is apparently a novel rule of law that had come before them to give guidance for future instances like this. Unfortunately, the court failed us. So
1: very interesting thoughts there about this preliminary objection that was raised by the Attorney General but rejected by the court. But briefly, I want you to, again, before I come back to the studio, to also talk about the grounds of appeal. If you read the judgment, the accused person, or for that matter, the convict, had 8 grounds of appeal. Now, the Court of Appeal dismissed 7 of the grounds of appeal and then indicated that they are without merit, but gave consideration to only what it called the omnibus grounds, which was grounds A. And this is what A says: the conviction and sentence of the first accused / appellant for the offense of conspiracy to steal, stealing, conspiracy to cause financial loss to the state, causing financial loss to the state, causing loss to public property, improper payment of public funds, unauthorized commitment to resulting in financial obligations to government, money laundering and breach of the Procurement Act is unreasonable and cannot be supported, having regard to the evidence on record. So this is like the omnibus grounds of appeal. So I find it interesting that the Court of Appeal would dismiss 7 out of the 8 grounds of appeal and only give heed to what it considered as the omnibus grounds of appeal. What are your thoughts on the position taken by the Court of Appeal as far as the grounds of appeal is concerned?
0: Well, Wilberforce, that is not a very uncommon practice. And it is not uncommon because as practitioners, we meet or see this every now and then. Apart from whenever a lawyer is drafting their grounds of appeal, okay, apart from the actual grounds, the grievances that you have against the judgment subject matter of the appeal, there is what we call the omnibus ground of appeal, and there is an analogous ground to the one you just read in civil law or civil actions. What you have just said is that, in summary, that the judgment cannot be supported having regard to the evidence on record. That is how the omnibus ground in criminal matters are couched. The one in the civil actions is couched as the judgment is against the weight of the evidence. That this is a standard drafting that applies regardless whatever the facts of the case are. Now, in both civil appeals and criminal appeals, there are very strict drafting requirements. The CI-19, that is the Court of Appeal rules, which regulate both criminal and civil appeals, have strict rules on how appeals are supposed to be worded, the phraseology, the wording, okay, of appeals. When you look at the 7 grounds of appeal which were struck down by the courts, they all made references to error, the judge erred. But when you look at the Court of Appeal rules, that provides guidance as to how notices of appeal should be drafted. It says that whenever you allege an error of law, you are to provide what we call particulars of that error. Okay? Apart from the requirement to particularize errors of law, you also cannot draft your notice of appeal or your grounds of appeal in a way that make them argumentative or unnecessarily verbose. Okay? So what these 7 grounds of appeal actually breached were the failure to particularize the errors of law, even though they had made allegations of errors of law on the part of the trial judge. And this is something that a lot of practitioners inadvertently fall foul of.
1: Okay. All right. So thank you very much, counsel, for your thoughts on this matter. Let me just establish that we've been joined by Ross Ose Owusu, ROO. And ROO is a member of the MPP Legal Directorate. He's come back from the United States with his cowboy hat. Good morning to you, my good friend Ross Ose Owusu.
3: Good morning, Wilberforce.
1: And how was Brooklyn?
3: Good morning to our cherished viewers. Okay. I'm sure you're giving me a lot of problems this morning when I step out of the studio.
1: So how was Brooklyn and New York?
3: I was in Boston and Philadelphia.
1: Philadelphia. Yeah. How are they doing? How is Trump?
3: It was quite okay. Just that, you know, we got disappointed on the last day.
1: Okay.
3: With Croatia, the Croatia game. But all in all, it was a very nice experience.
1: Okay.
3: We enjoyed it.
1: You are welcome.
3: Thank you.
1: So you bought the hat when you were coming?
3: No, please. This has always been around.
1: Okay. All right. I wanted to be sure. So you are welcome.
3: Thank you.
1: Okay. So, you know, Ross, we are discussing this issue about Sergeant Atamaklu, and Council Fokuo Benyin has been giving us some background. Professor Osai Kwapon has also spoken about the implications on civil society, like from the view of civil society and from the academia. I want to bring you in and to find out from you whether you have been able to glance through this judgment and what your initial thoughts about it will be. Abdul Basit Mahama is sent a post, and he's saying that what I was reading is what I was reading, and then he laughs. So I think Abdul Basit Mahama has also read the judgment, and he's saying that what he read is what he read. Counsel, is what you read what you read? But before you comment, let's just announce that we are live on ABC News GH and also ABC Television. And so the forum is live on ABC Television. If you are joining us on ABC Television, I want to warmly welcome you. Thank you for choosing the forum. Share our page. Tell a friend to tell a friend that forum is airborne. Very powerful minds are in the studio to discuss these issues of national interest. Ross, we are in your hands.
3: I would like to take the conversation to a different angle. And Wilberforce, I don't know if you have seen the release from the former Attorney General.
1: Yes. I actually intend that we discuss it and read it.
3: In fact, you do a lot of good to the public if you read the entirety of that. It's a 3-page. It's not that long.
1: It's not that long, yes. I agree.
3: There is merit in what the former AG is saying. Then this country, we are heading for doom. Because it is the case of the former Attorney General that there was no petition, notice of appeal that came to his notice as the Attorney General, and of course the Attorney General's office in 2024, because it is the case of Madame Ferdinand Tamaklu that she filed her notice of appeal in 2024. And in 2024, it was Godfrey Dame that was the Attorney General, and it has... From what he is saying, there was no notice of appeal that was before them, and that they only got to know that there is an appeal from Madame Ferdinand Tamaklu when the Attorney General's office was directed by the Court of Appeal to submit a written submission on 26th February. In fact, on 26th February, they submitted their written submission. By February this year, that was when Madame Ferdinand Tamaklu applied for leave to the Court of Appeal to submit their written submission. It is very strange. If you have done any, or if you know the processes, and I'm sure the lawyers out there who are listening, if you know how the Court of Appeal process is, if you have misgivings about a judgment of a trial court and you want to undertake an appeal, you file what we call the notice of appeal at the trial court where the person was convicted. Then the trial court will transmit the records of proceedings to the Court of Appeal. You understand? Mm. And in that notice of appeal, there is a section that tells you who is this appealed, who does this appeal directly affect. So a person that is directly affected by this appeal must be stated and served. In this case, the person that was directly affected by the appeal was the Attorney General.
1: Yeah.
3: So it could have been, it's not possible for the Attorney General not to have received the notice of appeal. That is one. The next thing that is serious and we ought to advert our mind to is that in that appeal, the records that was transmitted to the Court of Appeal, in the written submission of the AG, we got to know that it wasn't indeed, in fact, it was not all the records that were transmitted. So I think the court had to make pronouncement on it for the
1: remaining records
3: to be transmitted.
1: Okay.
3: And that is a major source of worry, because how would the trial court leave out some records of appeal when indeed they had the full records before them? So it's also a major source of worry. Now, Wilberforce, the decision that was reached by the Court of Appeal, I find it very strange. And I think my learned friend, when I was coming, I was listening to him, he sounded a lot legalese, you know, so it will be very difficult for the non-lawyers or people without legal training to understand exactly what he was saying. So let's break it down to the understanding of the ordinary person on the street. Wilberforce, is it not strange that the state alleges that some 91 million Ghana cedis has been lost through the operations of Maslok? And the state, through the Attorney General, went ahead to prefer 78 charges against Madam Sedina Tamaklo. And on appeal, we are being told that all the 78, in fact, they are even telling us that there was a defect in the charge sheet. So the entire count.
1: So the defect in the charge sheet was that there was a mishap in the counting.
3: In the counting.
1: And so if you look at the charge sheet, I have a copy. Mm-hmm. It said 80 counts. But because there was a mixture in, I think, number 41, 42, there was so it's like you are counting 1 to 80.
3: Yes.
1: And you made a mistake.
3: And in fact, the laws, I think, is it Section 31 and 406 of Act 30, make provisions for such, it caters for such situation. So this couldn't have been a grounds to dismiss the position that the trial court held. But let me ask a very simple question on this Sedina Tamaklo thing, because I think the verdict is out there. And if you monitor the mood on social media for the first time in this administration, you realize that even the NDC people, including the Attorney General, was very displeased, if indeed their sentiments were real. They were displeased about the position of the Court of Appeal. You understand? The entire social media, everybody was worried that if this is how our justice system is going to go, then it is a major source of worry. Wilberforce, are they telling us that 91 million, should we go into should we do a forensic audit of the Maslok account? We will either find the money being properly applied or
1: accounted for,
3: or we'll find it in the bank account of Maslok. If it is the case that one peswa of that money cannot be accounted for, then the grounds of stealing, which is one of the charges which was preferred against Madam Sedina Tamaklo, stands. So it is very strange to me that the offenses on stealing, conspiracy to steal, causing dissipation of public funds and other, when there were copious evidence adduced at trial that the woman personally took monies from the account of Maslok and diverted it into private accounts and all that. And I mean, the Court of Appeal was able to read the decision that the trial court had. And mind you, the judge that sat on the case, Justice Efia Sewa Buche, right? She was the
1: Sewa Asare Buche. Yes.
3: Very excellent jurist. And that woman, I mean, from all political advice, everybody knows that this woman knows her stuff. She wouldn't have entertained the case of the Attorney General or the prosecution if indeed there was even a shred of doubt.
1: And also take note that she herself has been a state attorney before.
3: Exactly.
1: Before she joined the bench.
3: And everybody knows, everybody in the legal fraternity knows the worth and the level that she is.
1: Mm-hmm.
3: You understand? So for her to have arrived at that decision, then it is a major source of worry for the Court of Appeal to have overturned it. But you see, to go to the political angle, Wilberforce, I keep telling you that these people, they have not changed. The color of the umbrella will soon be revealed to the people of Ghana, and they will get to know that these people do not have the country at heart. It is the case that this case will go to the Supreme Court.
1: Mm.
3: And you saw what they did. You saw what they did to stay the execution of the Court of Appeal. They went to court, was it yesterday? knowing very well that, I mean, the legal vacation is just around the corner, where most courts were not even sitting yesterday. They went to court. Now, the case has been, how do you call that? It has been postponed. I mean, there's a legal term for that. Synodine. Mm. And we don't even know when the case is going to be called again. The next thing we will hear is that the appeal has been filed at the Supreme Court. And I can assure you on this platform that the appeal, the decision of the Court of Appeal will be made to stand at the Supreme Court. You know what is likely to happen? What is likely to happen is that the appeal that has been filed on the Wuntumi case is likely to succeed. Mentioned yesterday, I mentioned it on one platform, because you see, this is a script that the NDC has written, and we have benefit of that script, and the script is playing out from 1, 2, 3, 4, 5 up to where they currently are. So you mark it today. Today's date is what?
1: It's 1st of August.
3: 1st of August. I'm telling you on this platform that the Supreme Court will affirm the position of the Court of Appeal. Wuntumi's appeal is likely to succeed, to equalize. So the Wuntumi appeal succeeding does not necessarily mean that the NDC wants to let Wuntumi off the hook. But they've realized that the way the public sentiment is going against them is very, very grave, and it's not favoring them at all. So they will try to equalize that, okay, the same Court of Appeal you are chastising, the same Court of Appeal you are bashing for letting Sedina off the hook, the same Court of Appeal has also found merit in Wuntumi's appeal, and I've left it. And when it happens that way, the narrative out there will be that then the court was right in the Sedinan case. So this is clearly a political script that has been written, and it will play out before us, for all of us to see. I am telling you this on authority, and you watch and see.
1: Mm. Okay, so Sylvester Boateng is on Facebook, and he says that, good morning, Wilberforce. My understanding of reset has changed completely, considering what is happening in this, our beloved country. The point is, the mistrust may never go away as far as our politics and the judiciary continues to do things this way and manner. I feel anytime the opportunity came for our honorable courts to sanitize our political environment on major national concerns, they have failed. Example, the presidential elections petition, the Rastafarian and Achimota school issue, former Chief Justice removal case, ban on party delegate system, etc. Today, from the current decision from the current decision by the Supreme Court on political party delegate system, the country is further going to deepen in politicization, which will further destroy this country. We are already extremely polarized as a people, and I pray our leaders, including judges, sit up. We are sitting on a time bomb if the political parties should change anytime soon. And that's Sylvester's message. Christopher says that, good morning, Wilberforce. The appeal court's ruling this week is shocking. The average citizen are seriously worried about what is going on regarding our court system. The optics don't look good for the NDC government. President Mahama removed a whole chief justice with the help of this one-sided Council of State. The same president packed the courts with over 120 judges under 2 years. His attorney general then filed and freed all the NDC former appointees without any sensible reasons, and now freeing Madam Sedina whilst jailing and hounding your opponents. I fear for Ghana. And that is Christopher Abbey's message. The other one is a message by Darlene Prince. He says that Professor Prince watching live inside. He's watching Adansi North District. It's a step in the right direction. How come only a few people are allowed to vote for a whooping over one? I think you are talking about the voter system. Okay, when we get there, we will read your message. Okay, so, gentlemen, Prof, I'm coming back to you, and I'm coming back to you because, of course, you gave us your view about your preliminary views and all that. The concerns that people are raising is that some of these things that are happening, or some of these judgments that are coming out of the Supreme Court, from the courts, I should say, not from the Supreme Court, from the courts, appear to be weakening confidence in the judicial system of our country. From where you sit, do you think that some of these decisions, you know, we've had this said in Atamaklo 1, we've had other decisions that have come up, the Wuntumi decision that has come up recently, we have had other decisions such as the OSP decision. Now, some people are saying that it appears, if we are not careful, confidence in the judiciary will weaken. From where you sit, do you envisage something of this sort happening?
2: You see, the weakening of the confidence in the courts would not only come from what the court says or doesn't say, or the actions or inactions of the court. My cautionary note is always how we respond to the decisions of the courts. You see, we already live in a context where our trust in institutions is not the best, right? And the courts is not the only one suffering from that mistrust in institutions. But I worry that our disposition, and here let's talk about the courts, I worry that our disposition towards the courts is when we feel that a decision of the court does not align either with our expectations or what we believe a court should have ruled. For me, the true test of how you give credence and respect to your institutions is when you have your deepest disagreements with them, right? That a court rules and you say to yourself, gosh, I can't believe the court did this. But in expressing that disagreement and that misgivings about the court, you ought to do it in a way that it doesn't impugn motive, cast aspersions on the court. Because when you do that, it is this same court that one day, should you find yourself, let's say, even trying to seek redress because someone has caused an injury to you, or that you, God forbid, come before the same court as an accused person, right? That you would want the court to uphold, certain key guiding principles. So for me, it is not so much that the courts are making decisions that would weaken our confidence and trust in them. I worry about how we are responding to the courts, the kinds of rhetoric and language that we are using to describe court officials, court decisions, court actions. Because ultimately, it not only hurts, governance, but look, again, my thing is this: if you disagree with the court, that is fine. But as an ordinary citizen, if I am to embrace some of the rhetoric that is used to describe the court, then I find it a very scary proposition that we live in a democracy where some are alleging that a court can actually convict you without evidence, right? Mm. Or that a court can collude with the executive, right, to sort of cause injury to a citizen. Now, yes, maybe I'm too idealistic. Maybe I'm naive about the political realities of our democracy. But again, if we are to embrace that narrative, then think about the consequences for institutions and our democracy. That is why I keep sort of issuing that caution that we ought to temper some of our rhetoric and our sentiments when expressing our disagreements with the court. Mm. So it is not only the court that is going to, quote unquote, become weakened or fuel mistrust because of their decisions, but it is also we, the citizens, especially the political actors, in how we treat the courts. Because we've gotten to a place where if the court decision aligns with my expectations, then the court has done a good thing. And if it doesn't, then it means there is something suspicious and untoward. And that, for me, is not a narrative that I can embrace. Oh,
1: okay, but they're still with you, Prof. And let me just establish that we've been joined by Mr. Kwame Jantua. Mr. Kwame Jantua is a member of the Convention People's Party. He's a lawyer who is no longer practicing, but he's an active commentator in the Ghanaian space. Good morning to you, Mr. Kwame Jantua.
4: It doesn't matter what I'm practicing or not practicing. The law is the law.
1: I know.
4: Exactly.
1: But that is why I said that.
4: It has no bearing whatsoever.
1: That's why I
4: said
1: that.
4: On the interpretation of the law.
1: Yeah, that's why I said that you are a lawyer.
4: But I practice in oil and gas industry.
1: Okay, yes. That is very true.
4: Exactly.
1: Yes, that's very true.
4: Good morning.
1: Okay, so you are welcome.
4: Good morning to my colleagues.
1: Okay. So Prof, still on you.
4: Yes. I apologize for being late.
1: That's okay. Is your car okay after the storm? Everything okay?
4: Yes, everything is okay.
1: Everything is fine.
4: Which of this is my car? You mean my car?
1: I saw that you didn't bring the other car. You brought the old one. You didn't bring.
4: Doesn't matter.
1: So I wanted to be
4: you
1: sure
4: I'll get
1: that.
4: You.
1: I wanted to be sure that the new one is fine.
4: Which new one?
1: The
4: one I brought.
1: Yeah.
4: I bought it.
1: That
4: with my
1: car
4: own money.
1: Cries what? What is the name of that car?
4: Is that the what you call this program?
1: You know this new Toyota cars that have come, no? Not Jetto.
4: Have you discussed this car? Have you discussed this car?
1: They said it's Prado.
2: Oh, really?
1: Yeah, that's what they said.
2: Congratulations.
4: What is wrong in driving a Prado?
1: There's nothing wrong.
4: Is it a Rolls Royce?
1: I mean, people even drive
4: Is
1: Lexus.
4: It a Mercedes?
1: Yes, people even drive
4: it's
1: Lexus.
4: It's an ordinary car.
1: And all those
4: things. It changes from A to B.
2: Remember
4: that when you take a car out of the showroom,
1: yeah.
4: It depreciates by what?
1: Immediately. It starts depreciating.
4: It's just a car. Okay. It
2: this
4: error
2: of reset is allowed.
4: Why has that got to do with reset? I'm a CPT boy. Why has it got to do with... You see, this is where You spread rumor that is I'm a businessman, aren't I?
1: Yes, you are.
4: How long have I been in business?
1: Oh, many years.
4: Many years.
1: Yeah. And at 60, fact that, now
4: wait.
1: 67,
4: I'm 68.
1: At 68?
4: Wow. Yes. I mean, 69 this year.
1: You don't look at all.
4: 70 next year.
1: Yeah.
4: And you're trying to tell me that I can't afford a car.
1: Oh, you can. What do you mean? How can anybody say that?
2: On this one, I redraw. I redraw unreservedly.
1: Yeah. I mean,
4: really?
1: If you haven't seen old age before.
2: No, but he has to show me the way.
4: There's no way.
2: How he did it.
4: No way.
1: It's just carefulness.
4: Yes, carefulness. Yeah. Everything in moderation.
1: Yeah.
4: Nothing over.
2: I'm surprised.
1: Living your life according to your means.
4: Exactly.
1: You don't go beyond your means.
2: Your 17th birthday, invite me.
4: Okay,
2: I have
4: no
2: a
4: problem.
2: Special
4: I invite the whole of Ghana.
1: Okay, so I'll come to you, Council, for a question, even though you are joining us via Zoom. But, Prof, still on you. The people say that superior courts of judicature per our constitution, the word superior alone should define that you should have. When you give a decision at all the three different levels, it should carry that superior tag that has been placed on you by the Constitution. So that if the High Court does not pay attention and gives any decision, and then it has to be frowned upon by the Court of Appeal, or the Court of Appeal doesn't pay attention, gives a decision, and the Supreme Court now has to step in and say, "Sir, what you did was quote-unquote nonsense, so we cancel it," and all that. Some people say that it has a way, and I'm not saying this with my knowledge as with my legal understanding. That aside, I'm just thinking like the ordinary person, that if a decision is given by any of our superior courts, it should be such that it's impeccable. But we are having situations where it looks like decisions are just given without paying attention, quote-unquote, and then it has to go upstairs before it is repaired. And even upstairs, it moves from the two different steps. Upstairs can be Court of Appeal. Upstairs can be Supreme Court. This said in Atamakulo case is heading towards the Supreme Court because the High Court gave a decision that convicted her. Court of Appeal says that when I look at your charges, the conviction is bogus. Now it's going to the Supreme Court. We don't know what the Supreme Court will say. But I'm asking this because I want your thoughts on the kind of standard that is placed on our superior courts and whether or not we are seeing them maintain those standards.
4: Which
1: is the gentleman doesn't agree with
4: me. No, I'm not that I don't agree. I'm saying to myself, sorry, Prof. I'm saying to myself, if you were a judge, I'm on for how do you, what are you determining as superior courts? From what level?
1: How High Court of Appeal.
4: Why are they there? Well, why are those courts there?
1: They are there to check each other. I agree.
4: It's not a question of checking each other. Mm. They are there to make sure, especially in criminal cases, cases are done beyond all reasonable doubt. Period. Beyond all reasonable doubt.
1: So from
4: the doubt should be a doubt that... Okay, so,

0: and making it look as if there is some, what do you call it there, that our courts of adjudication are not looking at.
1: Okay, so I'm not the one. I'm only asking the questions because I want you to educate the public.
0: It's a perception that it brings through. So that makes it look
1: My question is to afford you the opportunity to educate whoever is listening or to inform whoever is listening. That's why I ask the questions the way I ask the prof, please.
2: Yes, but I mean, I get the perception. I understand, especially with Madam Sedine's case, you can see how the public would react to the ruling from the Court of Appeal, right? One, we are already living in a context where there's a lot of mistrust in the court. As I've said, there is a lot of this feeling that it is always the little person who gets to pay for their quote-unquote alleged crimes versus the big people always get away with that. You also have a case where this is a person who, in the midst of trial, leaves the country. It has to take extradition before they come back. So when you put all of that together, you can see how the public would react and think, oh, I can't believe a superior court or a court has abandoned its standards and is, quote unquote, letting them go. But again, I go back to President Akufo-Addo, who would always say, not until you are in trouble, you would never fully appreciate due process. Mm-hmm. Because the very persons who are casting aspersions on the courts and all of that and impugning motive and saying that we can even predict what the Supreme Court would do would want the same things afforded to them should they find themselves on the wrong side of the law. That is why, for me, I keep appealing that we ought to exercise a little restraint and a little caution, regardless of our deep disagreements in our feelings about the court, not to even make a bad situation already worse when it comes to the institutions. Because at the end of the day, these are the institutions that are designed to safeguard our democracy.
1: Okay, so safeguarding democracy, very, very important. Okay, so I'll come to Mr. Jantua for a substantive comment, and then I'll come to Council Foucault for a wrap-up on this topic, so we can move to the next topic, and then Ross as well. So there's a comment here by Kujo Efriye. It says that, good morning, Wilberforce. I like the analysis of ROO. Okay, RO is Ross. Okay, I gave you that today. Row. Okay, so.
0: In his coolie hired. I like that. And the way he sugared himself. I love it.
1: You know, when you just return from the United States, that's how you behave. Okay, so Kojo Efriye says that research agenda is really on course. And then Abdul Basit Muhammad, Mr. Jantua, listen to this guy.
0: I know Abdul. You know,
1: Abdul Basit Muhammad is always putting me to the test on this radio. But I will not allow him to disgrace me. So today he's saying that the summary of the 94-page ruling is one Latin phrase. Berberi vervenum in oru, which means drinking poison from a cup of gold. And another French phrase, le bon chat bon rat. Set a thief to catch a thief. That's his comment.
3: Wow. That's deep.
0: Set a thief
1: to catch a thief.
0: So in this
3: instance, I understand what he's saying. In the wound to me's case, you know, those who were found on the field mining were used to convict wound to me. It was their evidence that was used to convict.
1: Exclusively.
3: So that's what he's trying to say.
1: Okay. So Isaac,
0: you should let him come to the studio.
1: Yeah, yeah, yeah.
3: Yeah, I think
1: he's been running away.
0: Yes,
1: he will come.
0: He will come.
1: Some of the things that he says, sometimes I wonder what he is.
0: Whether he's a philosopher. Like to know his background. Whether he did Latin.
1: I don't know.
0: Whether he's.
1: It's only Professor Osaikwapo who can tell us because he's an educationist. But media, I don't know. Okay, so. Isaac Dede Banfu says that, hello Wilberforce, my comment on the Court of Appeal ruling is found in Titus chapter 1 verse 15, which says, everything is pure to those whose hearts are pure, but nothing is pure to those who are corrupt and unbelieving, because their minds and conscience are corrupted. Have a great day, bro. Thank you, Isaac Dede Banfu. I don't think I have met you before.

0: But thank you for your beautiful biblical message this morning. James says that the most dangerous people in our society today are those who try hard to make obviously terrible situations look normal. When the courts are behaving badly, are we being told not to call them out? This Mr. Nice posturing is something annoying, and that is James's concerns. Christopher says that, Wilberforce, these lawyers we have in Ghana can talk about the law all they want, but the common man in the streets can see what is happening. Our judiciary is fermenting tensions in the country. I humbly pray they haven't forgotten what caused the murder of the three Supreme Court. Were they Supreme Court judges? It were High Court judges. History should guide us. So there were three High Court judges that were murdered in 1982,
1: 1981, 1982. Can I comment on that? What you call it?
0: Which one?
1: What you just read? Who sent it?
0: So that's Christopher.
1: Those comments that he's made are serious. You cannot live in a country without laws. Mm. And as citizens and individuals, unfortunately in Ghana, we haven't been able to educate our people where the laws of the country are concerned. The only place anybody can run to in cases of challenge is the courts. Mm. Look, if you're coming to me now,
0: oh, yes, I'm coming to you, but I just wanted to read one more message. But the last message I'm reading before I come to you is, the evil that men do lives after them. So we should not take things for granted, because what we do will always have a consequence on us. Freeing political friends under nulli prosequi and setting free persons convicted of offenses are very unjust. This includes those who are defending the indefensible because of nukufiu. True justice in line with the divine power will visit all of us very soon. From Surunipa, that's the name of the person who says it's called Surunipa, and he's a friend of Asasi. Okay,
1: look,
0: Mr. Jantua, yes,
1: look,
0: so your substantive
1: you know,
0: comment on this sentence.
1: This life, there's nothing you do, good or bad, that you don't get your karma for. Nothing.
0: Mm.
1: Nothing you do. You can be a thief, go to court, and you are set free because of technicalities. It will cut you down the line. That's why I always say, from the word go, speak the truth and face the law.
0: Mm.
1: Period. If Sednam had not left and she was prosecuted then, how many years would she have been in prison for?
0: She was sentenced to 10 years
1: in
0: prison.
1: And if she, before she left.
0: Yes, so she was convicted in April 2024.
1: Yes, so and she would have spent how long?
0: So if she had gone in that day, by now it would have been at least 2 years on the normal calendar, but in the prisons, in the prisons calendar, they have a different calendar. One year is about 8 months.
1: Okay.
0: So yes.
1: So if at that point, she had appealed and this result had come out, what would we have said?
0: Mm.
1: What would we have said? If she was in for 2 years and her appeal had gone through, and this was what came out, and she was released, what would we have said? Look, I take what the eminent jurist Akamba GSC said in the preface of the judgment in the case of Echo Russell versus the Republic.
0: Mm-hmm.
1: And he stated, and I quote, "The strength of our criminal justice system over the years has not thrived on mere wishes and speculation, but by the production of evidence that meets the standard of proof of crime in a court of justice."
0: Mm-hmm.
1: Also remember, Sednam was extradited based on an American court's ruling on the content of the offenses.
0: No, on the grounds that she was convicted.
1: Yes. Yes. Yes. Mm. If you are convicted, you think they didn't look at the case. Mm. Even they just say you are convicted and that's it.
0: Mm.
1: They would look at everything, including whether there's political persecution.
0: Mm-hmm.
1: They look at all that. And they brought her back to face whatever
0: the sentence
1: was.
0: Yes.
1: So where did we go wrong? Where did we go wrong? And when you read the judgment, everything in that judgment states what happened. Hmm? Everything, the evidence that was being given, all the what you call it that's been given, states, gives you a story of what is said she did. And what was the responsibility of the judges? Eh? To see whether the evidence given aligns with the offenses. And they poked holes in nearly everything. In that case, what is their responsibility? For a new trial? Was that basis established?
0: Mm-hmm.
1: Or to say, your evidence does not match the offenses that have been put in, and because of that, we cannot do anything but to free the person who has been charged. So have they done anything wrong? And
0: I think that the Court of Appeal, from the judgment I've read it twice, I think their problem had to do with the charges that were preferred and not necessarily the evidence that was adduced.
1: Did the charges relate?
0: I don't know what Ross
1: did the charges relate to the evidence?
0: So
1: if you charge me for stealing, mm-hmm. you've got to show the evidence that proves that I stole.
0: Mm-hmm.
1: And if the evidence you show me does not prove that I stole, how can you find me guilty?
0: Well, I mean, I'm only talking about what I have read from the judgment. So the 94 page judgment.
1: We both have read.
2: Are you saying that no evidence was adduced?
1: No. That's not what I'm saying.
0: Because if you read the Court of Appeal judgment, they do not discuss the evidence that was adduced in court.
1: I'm saying that the basis of what the judges did do because of this was the fact that they weren't happy with some of the evidence that was adduced in there. And based on that, they looked at some of the offenses and felt those offenses don't stand. True or false?
2: But even granted, if there are some offenses that the Court of Appeal feels it did not match with the evidence that was adduced, what about those that evidence were adduced to same?
1: Well, how deep was that?
2: How deep was the evidence?
1: In which of the cases? It was the 500,000? Was it which of the cases?
2: So for example, the Kantamantu, the fire victims, there were some amount of monies that were supposed to be shared for them. And the prosecution adduced evidence to the effect that not all persons that were supposed to benefit from that money got the money. You understand? And there were evidence to the effect that the woman has withdrawn money from the accounts of Maslock into her own private account, which is not a proper thing to do as a chief executive of a state institution.
1: Those who it's the wrong thing to do.
2: Yes.
1: It's a very wrong thing to do. But those who were supposed at that material moment within even the Maslock hierarchy, were they asked to come and give evidence? And when they did come, what happened? What happened?
0: Mm.
1: Look, for me, one of the things that I find a bit challenging is the fact that in Ghana, we seem to think most judges are politically biased. And for me, that is a problem. Because this particular case spans on two axes. It spans on a political side and it spans on a judiciary side. And for me, I'm not interested in the political side. I want the right thing to be done. And if the right thing isn't done, then you get issues like this. Now,
0: so Mr. Jaja, let me just state, you asked the question, so I just wanted to bring some clarity. So if you look at the judgment of the High Court indicated that the state called 7 prosecution witnesses. The first was Stephen Amoah. At the time, Stephen Amoah was the chief executive of Maslok. The second was Samuel Kwanza, accountant and board member of Batampa Microfinance. Now, Batampa is the microfinance company that was given advanced the 500,000 Ghana cedis
1: and later 24% interest
0: yes,
1: and all that.
0: And later on brought it back. Then the third prosecution witness was Seth Esiedu. He is a traditional ruler and a farmer. And the fourth prosecution witness was Samuel Nikwe, a driver at Maslok. The fifth prosecution witness was Francis Bando, head of finance at Maslok. The sixth prosecution witness was Philip Bafo Ewa, chartered accountant and managing partner of Bafo Ewa and Associates. And the seventh prosecution witness was field desk officer Kodria Penying Chum, at the Economic and Organized Crime Office, investigating officer in the case.
1: And what was the evidence? All these people you've mentioned.
0: Yes, so they all brought. There's
1: varying.
0: Records. Yes, there's records.
1: Varying.
0: The court will have records of their varying testimonies.
1: Yes.
0: And it's supposed to be transmitted to the Court of Appeal
1: for
0: the judgment that they gave.
1: Yes.
0: Okay, but in terms of the accused person, says that the court granted the application and adjourned the matter to a new legal year. Unfortunately, A1 did not abide her undertaking to the court and has since absconded, culminating in several rulings on the record in this case before this court, which puts together have the combined effect of declaring A1 a fugitive from justice and ordering that her trial be continued in absentia. So, in effect, it would appear that the first accused did not call any witnesses because she herself was not available even for the prosecution purposes. And so that's why I just wanted to establish that this was the number of witnesses that were called by the state. Yes.
1: Okay. So you see, one thing that this case also brings up is the question of holding such trials in absentia.
0: Mm.
1: If it so happened that Madam Matiano was in town at the time, she'll be put in the witness box, won't she?
0: She has a choice. Yes.
1: But that possibility is there that she would want to prove herself innocent.
0: Mm-hmm.
1: And she could have put in the witness box. And some of these questions could be asked there. And it would have made it even much easier and clearer. That's why, for me, from the word go, I haven't been in favor of holding trials by absentia. A person isn't there. You are depending on evidence from, from her lawyers and the people they bring into court to substantiate her side of the story. Now, let me ask this question, and it didn't happen. Would it have been possible, because it happened in, I'm not sure, no, it hasn't happened in Ken's case, but don't you think this particular case could be held via online at the time she was in America?
0: Well,
1: couldn't that have happened?
0: Well, yes.
1: So why didn't we go down that line?
0: Well, I think that it is because of the circumstances.
1: Circumstances?
0: I'm not supposed to express any opinions.
1: No, but why?
0: You were standing the trial.
1: Yes.
0: And then you asked permission to go on medical
1: grounds.
0: Even so,
1: the fact that you asked permission and it was granted, that would have given the chance for the court to say, okay, the fact that we gave you permission, we still need you here, but if you can't come, we are going to have this via online.
2: And on what basis will she not come?
1: That one I don't know.
2: Yes.
1: That one I don't know. It could be...
0: From the bond that she signed, she was supposed to come.
1: Wait. What was the reason why she went? That they gave her...
2: She was supposed to return at a certain date.
1: She didn't. So she need to give us reasons why she couldn't return. And if the reasons were kosher enough, we could have said, okay, if that is the case, let's do an online thing. It's possible. We do it, don't we? We do it.
0: In this particular case, I don't see how that would have been an option.
1: Why?
2: Mr. Jantua,
1: why?
2: If in a criminal trial, we should allow people to abscond or go to
1: so
2: a country.
1: Wait.
2: What happens when there's conviction?
1: Wait. You used a term. allow people to abscond.
2: No, so let me redraw that. Because
1: she got permission.
2: She got permission from the court.
1: Yes.
2: And the permission was supposed to operate within a certain time frame. And that time frame was clearly not respected by the accused person.
1: And you're trying to understand.
2: And you're trying saying that if that is allowed to happen in this country, then there will be nobody who will be before the court in this country. I don't think so,
1: because she could have been appealed to say you were given permission to leave, you were supposed to come back on this, but at this particular period you didn't, but we still need to take some testimony from you. So this is what the court has instructed. You don't think it would have been possible?
2: And that's why Wilberforce said she's not obliged to, in a criminal trial, she's not obliged to be in the witness box for any testimony.
1: I know she's not obliged. She's not obliged. But if you really, what did Chachu do?
2: It's a case-by-case basis.
1: You can't say in a criminal trial it's a case-by-case basis. You, the individual, should know that I need to be able to prove myself innocent. And you have a responsibility. You have a responsibility to the court, if for nothing at all. And on a larger scale, a responsibility to the people. For me, that is even the most important thing, because the people aren't technical in the vestiges of the law. They're not. So they would listen to what is going on and make their own judgments, and through that, do what? Get learned on the law. Look, when we had the Akufo-Addo case in the High Court on the elections, was that 2012, 2013. You know the ripple effect of that.
0: Mm-hmm.
1: You know the ripple effect. Do you know the number of students who went to do law? That alone, that case alone, increased the number of students who got interested. And so I'm saying that if that is the case, we should be able to do things like that. And if Sednam Atienu feels that she doesn't have any questions to answer, and if it was put to her that we would have it online, and you say, I won't do it, then wow, gagragwa. Because I feel everybody has a responsibility. So far as you know within yourself that you haven't done anything ultra-virus to the position that was given you, everybody has the right to prove himself innocent. And Chachu Chikata showed us. Did he not? Showed us.
0: Okay.
1: But this is a lesson. And, you know, this case is going to raise the standard of prosecution lawyers.
0: Mm.
1: I hear some lawyers say that, oh, this thing, the standard is raised is going to be very difficult. Difficult about what?
0: I think what some lawyers are saying is that those who are standing trial now, if this is the standard that is required to prove,
2: even to me, ought not to be in jail.
0: Then it means that most of the people who are standing trial, they should be drinking champagne.
1: It should be,
0: because to prove their crime,
1: it should be no. You see, this bit where we talk about beyond all reasonable doubt is serious. It's serious.
0: So, Mr. Hamza, the reason why I keep frowning on the use of all reasonable doubt is because to get the law right,
2: the law says
0: that it is beyond reasonable doubt.
1: Fair enough.
0: It does not talk about all.
1: Fair enough. Yes. Take the all away. Mm. Take the all away. Define reasonable doubt.
0: Reasonable.
1: Yes. Define it.
0: Because so anybody
1: who goes to court wants to make sure that if within their own heart knows that they haven't done that wrong, would want to make sure that the case is done in such a way that they are proven innocent.
0: So, Mr. Nentua, there's an AI definition. It says that
1: I don't want AI definition.
0: No,
1: I want a dictionary definition.
0: So it's more like the definition that you can get online. It says beyond a reasonable doubt is the highest standard of proof required in criminal cases, meaning the evidence must leave the judge or jury firmly convinced
1: dumbfounded
0: of a person's guilt.
1: Yes.
0: With no logical or sensible reason to doubt.
1: Yes.
0: It does not require 100% absolute certainty.
1: Yes.
0: But rather such strong proof that a rational person will not hesitate to act on it.
1: Based on that definition, does that not tell you that the standard that you bring in to prove somebody's innocence should be high?
0: It's high. Nobody doubts about the highness, but it is not 100%. It's not perfection.
1: Oh, that is, nothing is perfect in this life.
0: Okay.
1: Nothing is perfect in this life.
0: Okay, all right. So I'm coming to you. Ross, I'll come to you before. Let me go to Council Foucault. And that is because, Council, I'm sure you are still with us.
3: I've been observing everything.
0: Okay, all right.
3: I've been itching to respond to certain...
0: Yes, please go ahead. I wanted to read some messages, but go ahead with your response, and then I'll read those messages before I come to Ross, and then we'll divert our communications from this table. Yes, Council, we are in your hands now.
3: Wilberforce, I find the position of our civil societies and the cautionary tale they tend to repeat to us a bit curious. And I say this because, my brother, you see, this is actually one of the most explosive judgments that has received the least amount of outrage. When I say outrage, I say it with regard to the intensity, how caustic the commentary against the court itself that gave the decisions and the persons of the judges have been. You know, in the past, okay, not too long ago, we had a whole former president who is now the sitting president. He led his group of people, okay, chanting unanimous FC whenever the Supreme Court came out to give any decisions that did not go or sit well with them. The unanimous FC was actually coined by the sitting president and then carried out haywire by his surrogates, his political surrogates. I didn't hear any civil society person admonishing us to respect the sanctity of the court. It is not today that people are reacting to court decisions. In fact, there have been series of court decisions that have gone exceedingly wrong. Very, very wrong. There have been court decisions from the circuit court right up to the Supreme Court that I can say have been very, very wrong. With the exception of the one where the minority leader actually charged at the circuit court judge, I haven't seen the New Patriotic Party or the flag bearer actually come out and then casting aspersions at the court or the judges for giving those kinds of judgments. Like the way the sitting president, that is former ex-president Mahama, did to the judiciary. So when citizens are ventilating their displeasure at what they perceive to be unjust outcomes in a litigation, when they are doing that, please let us give them the latitude to do so within acceptable limits, which I believe is what is being done currently. Now, going on to respond to certain comments made by my learned senior, Mr. Jantua. He sought to give the impression that there was absolutely nothing wrong with the Court of Appeals judgments and that everything they said in relation to the trial judge's decision was on point, which I beg to differ from. I'm very happy you corrected him when he said for the second or third time that the standard of proof is beyond all reasonable doubt. No, it is not all reasonable doubt. And that single word, all, okay, makes all the difference. Because there is as the AI definition you gave, even though it is AI, there is a large amount of accuracy in it. Reasonable doubt is not the same as all reasonable doubts. And I think there is this old criminal law case, Republic versus Okorie alias Ozuzu, where the Supreme Court actually defined reasonable doubt. The court was very specific that reasonable doubt did not imply or did not mean beyond all shadow of doubt. And that is what the AI definition said. It doesn't mean 100%. It doesn't impose a duty on the prosecution to prove guilt beyond every shadow of doubt. What this prosecution is supposed to do is to present the evidence obtained in relation to the charges, lay out the ingredients of the charges before the court, and set out how each evidence, okay, proves each ingredient of the particular charge. In this particular instance, the offense of stealing. If you give me some time, I would like to go take them one by one, the charges that had been proffered against or leveled against Ms. Atiyonu. Ms. Atiyonu is alleged to have converted 500,000 Ghana cedis of state cash into her personal use. How did she do that? She decided that she would invest that 500,000 cedis in Oba Atampa Savings and Loan Limited. Okay. And after she had caused the said sum to be transferred to Oba Atampa, she calls Oba Atampa and tells them that look, the interest rate for this loan will be 24%. Then Oba Atampa said, no, that is too high. And then I think there is a breakdown of understanding, and so Oba Atampa decides to refund the money through the same channel by which it was paid, by issuing a check, so that there will be paper trail. Okay? There will be some digital footprint, a digital trail to trace the money. If anybody doesn't have a criminal mind, why would they decide that, no, I don't want you to pay Maslock's money back to Maslock through Maslock's bank accounts, but I want it in cash. So 500,000 Ghana cedis is driven in the boot of a car all the way from Edra, where Oba Atampa is, to Accra, Abatuna, collected by Ms. Atiyonu's lawyer, and then sent to her. In 2024, Ms. Atiyonu alters a letter acknowledging receipt of that amount of money. That is when Oba Atampa asks for acknowledgement or receipt, anything to evidence that money has been refunded, because Oba Atampa also needed to protect itself, right? Now, when Oba Atampa requested for that, and mind you, Oba Atampa wouldn't have needed that confirmation of receipt if Sedina had not rejected the initial offer to pay the money back directly into Maslock's account. Now, because it was payment in cash, they requested for confirmation letter. Ms. Atiyonu tells PW3, who I think was the driver, that Oba Atampa is insisting on a letter. Now, Ms. Atiyonu tells her, go to my secretary. She will give you a letter. Now, give that letter to Oba Atampa. Lo and behold, the secretary gives the letter to the driver, makes two copies, gives one to Oba Atampa, and then the other for the records of Maslock, and then he keeps one for himself. When Ms. Atiyonu is asked about the letter, she does not deny it outright. The Court of the Appeal said it was an outright denial, but she said, I cannot vouch for the signature of this letter, even though it looks like mine. Does this sound like an outright denial in your ears, Wilberforce? You tell me. Does this sound like an outright denial? I cannot vouch for. She didn't say it is not mine. She says, I cannot vouch for. And this letter was not dated in 2017 or 2018, such that you could say that a hostile successor did this letter in order to cage me. This letter was done in 2024 when Ms. Ationu was still at post. This letter was provided. This is direct evidence. On what basis would the Court of Appeal reject this letter? Apart from this direct evidence, there is oral testimony from the driver. There is oral testimony from the finance officer of Maslok. What evidence again did the Court of Appeal need to prove this element of stealing? Because as far as I'm concerned, they were not supposed to prove doubt 100% or beyond all shadow of doubt. They were supposed to prove guilt on reasonable doubt. The court referred to authentication and the fact that it was an official record, so kept in an official registry. Therefore, it ought to have gone through certain authentication procedures in the Evidence Act. Nonetheless, no objection was raised to the admissibility. Let us even grant that the court was correct in that regard. No objection was raised to the admissibility of that letter. And so it was received in evidence. It became part of the record. Once it had become part of the record, its character as an official document, okay, doesn't go away. It still remains an official copy. And there is clear statutory provision in the Evidence Act which says that official acts are presumed to be regular and valid unless they are otherwise proven. That is the presumption of regularity. And this, by extension, refers to official records, letters generated by an official an official person is deemed by law to be regular unless a counterparty has proven the otherwise. So that alone should have discharged the prosecution's burden of proving beyond reasonable doubt. It now behoved on Ms. Ationu to come and say that or discharge that presumption of regularity. Okay? Which she failed to do. And that is what, when the judge, the trial judge, her ladyship, Efiasewa Saribotwe, when she said this, the court turns around to say that she is inverting the burden of proof. She is now requiring the defendant to prove instead of the burden being all at all times on the prosecution. That is completely wrong. And that is just one instance of where I think the court went wrong. Secondly, the court referred to the evidence of PW6 and PW7 as being hearsay. But what the court characterizes as hearsay, they are also in the same vein, evidence being given in official positions, and the same presumption of regularity applies to them. You understand? In any event, the hearsay rule is not absolute. There are exceptions to the hearsay rule. The court did not engage in any way with any of the exceptions to be sure if they existed. So this gives me the impression of a quorum, a panel that has already made up its mind and is in search for justification ex post. Let us for the brevity of time, I think I've just received a notice that my Zoom session will end in a few minutes. So let me go to the next point. In relation to the monies that were paid to, for the cars, okay, the weirdest reasoning that the court gave was that the state is saying that Ms. Ationu committed the state to a contract which resulted in losses to the state. And without first seeking clearance from the PPA to do single or sole sourcing, right? That was the charge, and that was what the state was proving against her. Now the court said that payment was actually made in 2018 by Stephen Amwa, Ms. Ationu's successor. And so if the contract was improperly formed without authorization, then on what basis did Mr. Stephen Amwa pay? Simply because Mr. Stephen Amwa paid, then it means that the contract could not have been improperly or irregularly made by Ms. Ationu. I mean, by what standard of logic can you simplify from this? The state has provided evidence that, look, when it went to PPA, PPA said, wait, we will return with our comments whether to authorize it or not. And then she went ahead and signed it all the same. At that point, the contract had been formed. And I think there are three lawyers on this platform, and any lawyer listening to us would know that once you have committed yourself to any contract, you must perform your end of the bargain. Otherwise, we are looking at possible judgment debt against the state. Another important element of contract law is that when there are losses, you have to mitigate your losses. So, were you expecting Stephen Amwa to simply look at the cars rotting and allow the state to look at potential looming judgment debts that continue to accrue interest on each successive year that existed? No. So, Stephen Amwa simply did what any reasonable person would have done in the interest of the state. Pay the money, discharge the state from the commitments that had been improperly roped in by Ms. Ationu. But that alone did not excuse what Ms. Ationu did. And for me, I find it's actually very sad. That was towards the very tail end of the judgment. It was very sad how the courts actually got to that part of that. So when you are asking what evidence the state brought that would have made the Court of Appeal reach the decision that it did, these are some of them. This is not all, but just a few of them. As I have said.
0: Okay, counsel.
3: I believe that the judgment was very absurd. The trial judge's judgment was excellent and ought not to have been disturbed. I every lawyer who has been practicing can tell you of the caliber of lawyer Justice Efiase Owasaribuke is. And I wrote something about her several years ago, I think somewhere in 2020, 2022. And this was from a personal experience I had, not with her, but from somebody who knew her. During my call to the bar at the Inner Temple in October 2021, after the ceremony, okay, you know, they would mention your name, where you come from and everything. So after the ceremony, when we were having dinner, a very old English KC, King's Council, at the time it was Queen's Council, and he's one of the heads of the Inner Temple. He approached me and said, oh, just the man I had wanted to see. When he heard my name from Ghana, apparently he has been training some judges in Ghana. He's called Sir Beckett, QC. And then he engaged me because he's been coming to Ghana a lot. Then he introduced himself that sometimes he and his colleagues have been sent to Ghana to train judges. Then he tried mentioning a certain name, fear, you know how the British people met. So it was a very weird way the way he was trying to pronounce it, but I knew it was Justice Sewa she was mentioning. I said, oh, Efia Sewa Sadibokwe, she said, yes, she's a star. These were the exact words of this person. And you could imagine how proud I was when the man said that, that at least of all the hundreds of judges he had trained in Ghana, there was at least one who stood out for her competence, for her integrity, and for her steadfastness and fidelity to the law. This is not a person we have to bastardize in the way we are doing right now.
0: Counsel, thank you very much for your thoughts, and I want to thank you. I see that your Zoom session is about ending, but that is fine. We are excited about the contributions you have made to our program this morning, and we thank you very much. So, Counsel Kwesi Fokwo-Binyin is a lawyer in private practice. He is currently in the United Kingdom, and he's a member of the MPP Legal and Constitutional Affairs Committee. Prof, you wanted to make a quick intervention from the comments you made before I come to Ross. Yes.
4: Yes. So the cautionary note I've been issuing is not because I don't think citizens should express their disagreement or concerns about something that a court has done. But in my writings, I have a history of always saying that we ought to be careful how we deal with institutions and how we treat institutions. I recall when the Office of Special Prosecutor, the OSP himself, had a press conference some time back where he made that famous Ankwanuma reference, mm-hmm. right? I remember responding and saying that, why do you feel as though someone is conspiring against you because you are not getting the decisions you want from the court? So my point is always this. Yes, institutions themselves have a burden to do better, right? The onus is on our institutions to also do the things that would let citizens, you know, improve their level of trust and confidence in them. Mm. But at the same time, there's also a civic component to making our institutions stronger. And that civic component is how we as citizens treat these institutions, especially when their decisions are we deem them unfavorable to us. I mean, think about it. Imagine we all at some point come to a place of settlement to say institutions are corrupt. Institutions cannot be trusted. They are political. They are this. They are manipulated. All of that. Where does that leave us, right? Think of the implications of, you know, of that. So the cautionary note is not just today that I am issuing it. I mean, over the years, for somebody. And yes, I do take a very benevolent view of institutions, only because I know the implications of weak institutions that has no confidence among its citizens can do to our governance architecture.
0: Okay, excellent, excellent. I'll come to you, Ross, for us to wrap up on this. But there are some messages. Kwabena Sapon says that, with your indulgence, sir, the appeals court has brought... So usually people say appeals court, but the actual thing to say is to say court of appeal. And so I cannot disdain appeals court or radio. It should be court of appeal. There's nothing like appeals court. Okay, has brought its judgment with regards to Madam Tamaklu. As the lawyers would put it, we are grateful to the court. Okay, so that's what he was to say. But my worry is that what was the defense put in by the Attorney General, Mr. Dominic Ayene, shows up at a presser and says he is going to appeal the said judgment. The court has failed us. The Attorney General has also failed us. Whom do we trust now? 1 Corinthians chapter 4, verse 4 says that my conscience is clear, but that does not make me innocent. It is the Lord who judges me. I so submit, and God is watching. Remember, the courts are on vacation. Okay, Kwabena Sapon, thank you for your message. And Kweku Oheming Buachi is coming through with a message. He says that, good morning, Wilberforce and team. What a remarkable judgment by the Court of Appeal. It must be comforting to know that someone can allegedly steal money meant for the poor and still walk away discharged and acquitted. Bravo. I am sure Mr. Jantua, the government WhatsApp group members, aka CSOs and the NDC, will keep finding ways to defend and celebrate this ruling. Fortunately, there is a high court that never gets it wrong. God is watching us. Kweku Ohemim Boachi, Aberdeen in Scotland. Okay, Kweku, thank you for your message as always. James says that, kindly let Mr. Jantua know that we are seeking his expert analysis, not questions. He is always asking questions instead of analyzing the issues. And that is James's message direct to Mr. Jantua.
1: Yeah, but probably Chris, that is my way of analysis.
0: Okay, Christopher Abe says that, please tell Mr. Jantua that there is nowhere that the laws are enforced more than the UK, where I live and have a judge as a wife in His Majesty's court. The law shouldn't only favor the rich and politicians, especially if your party is in power. Ms. Jantua, we can see that is happening. If there are mistakes on the charge sheet, it is acquittal and discharge what the appeals court can come up with. What happens to the money involved? Meanwhile, the government is increasing the Dumso levy and other levies or other taxes. Cry, my country, cry. The politicians are perhaps superhumans. The law should make sense, please. I'm sorry, this particular ruling does not make sense. And that is Christopher's long message.
1: Let me ask a question. What the gentleman is saying presupposes that we tend to favor one side or another side. Let us also now, based on this, tell Kenofreta to come back down so that we can handle the case, so that we can all see whether there's a if or a but, or, you know, how the things are. Let's push that. Okay. I would wish that people who send these messages would say, anybody who is seen to have caused some financial loss, whether you are in or out, come and answer. Why don't they add that to it?
0: So we are not talking about Mr. Kenofriata this morning.
1: It's not part and parcel of money, isn't it?
0: But I can assure you that Mr. Kenofriata won't come. Okay. Who of us? Must Mr. Jantua defend everything this administration does?
1: What am I defending?
0: What has happened to his old mantra, the ordinary Ghanaian? No matter how one tries to explain this ruling, it's bad. Our judiciary's image is sinking, and the ordinary citizens are losing faith in the judiciary. And that is Asante Isaac's message. Now, Lee is saying that, Wilberforce, we have a Chief Justice who associates himself with anything that the executive does. Our confidence in the judiciary was 45% some time ago, but now it has come to 4%. Today, people have more confidence in Nogopo Shrine than the judiciary. I'll prefer Justice Nogopo to Chief Justice Bafoboni and his predictable judiciary. And that is Lee Tekwe's message. Now, Sylvester is saying that double standards, Mr. Jantua. Now listening to him on this show is becoming more boring. Oh, really? Are you sure? Okay. He says, worrying, mischievous, and deliberately dishonest on the issues as far as developing this country through party politics is concerned. He is so partial. My question to him is, did he believe that the trial judge was correct in 2024 on the Sedina case? What were his thoughts then? I believe that's what you wanted to say. And that is Sylvester Boatin. Abdul Basit Mahama says that it's good to see Mr. Jantua again. I hope he has fully recovered from his recent misfortune. Permit me to borrow a few medical jargons to welcome him. For now, let's cease fire because Rome has not yet spoken. And we hope not to sacrifice innocent blood because of a mob. That said, it is my hope that the Temple of Justice on appeal would diagnose and correct any appellate I think Abdul Basit Muhammad's message, I have to read over it before I read it on air. If I don't read over it, I will not make sense while reading it on air. Okay, so let me come to you, Ross, and to wrap up on this conversation in the next 5 minutes, so we can talk about the Constitutional Review Commission's work and what the government says is accepting and what it has rejected.
2: Wilberforce, I want to make a quick comment to the position that Prof is advancing in terms of the bastardization of our judiciary.
0: Mm.
2: You see, when you have eminent persons like Justice Efia Sewa Asaribotri sitting as a member of the judiciary, it becomes very difficult to lump all judges as one and bastardize them the way the NDC is making us, you know, do to the judiciary. Because they are very good jurists within our judicial setup, and Efia Asaribotri is one of them. It is also sad to see that the meaning of separation of powers is not given effect in our democracy. The judiciary gradually is allowing itself to be controlled by the executive in a manner that is unprecedented. You see, it is the case that when the National Democratic Congress assumed office in 2025, January 7th, they took major decisions that had they were expecting to get the support of the judiciary. So it is not surprising to know that the first step they took was to remove the Chief Justice. You understand? And if you look at the manner and the chronology of events in the removal of the Chief Justice, a lot of Ghanaians had reservations about it. Now, a Chief Justice in the name of Justice Paul Bafubodi, a very brilliant, you know, lawyer and a judge, was appointed in her stead. And we thought that we had moved on from the removal of the Chief Justice, and now we have a very competent person who was to ensure that the justice delivery system in this country was done with a certain level of, you know, principle and equality. Then it became the case that anytime NDC is sending a case to the court, you find communicators of the NDC and members of the NDC even predicting the outcome of those cases before the cases are held. And it is also the case that the predictions of the NDC communicators and the assigns of the NDC is always in line with the judgment that comes out from the court. So, for example, in the Wuntumi matter, it was all over the place that Wuntumi will be jailed. That was the narrative. You couldn't find one NDC person who had doubt about the conviction and sentencing of Wuntumi. Indeed, it came to pass. Are you not surprised that Madam Atiyonu did not do anything about her appeal from 2024 all the way to 2026 when she was extradited into Ghana? And she find herself in Ghana, and it is the case that her appeal has succeeded. When in 2024, what was she doing? If you file an appeal, at least you should be in the country to follow up with the appeal. Nothing, or even your lawyers. Nothing at all in 2024 was done. And is it not surprising that only when her government came into power, that was when this appeal was reignited? Let me tell you one thing. Do you remember when this government assumed power? The first decision they took, the Attorney General took, was to enter into a series of nolle prosequi to discontinue cases that were actively before the courts. They discontinued all those cases. You understand? And the next major announcement we heard was oral, where every person that was mentioned in that oral was members of the previous administration. That is fine, because accountability, we all call for accountability. Then they zoomed into Galamsey issues. Today, you find that all persons standing trial, at least the politically exposed persons standing trial in Galamsey, is members of the MPP. When there are obvious evidence of members of the NDC engaged in this malfeasance, indeed, this Attorney General has directed the Economic and Organized Crime Office to investigate persons, no mean persons, that national officers of the National Democratic Congress on allegations of engaging in illegal mining. And is it not surprising to know that for 1 year, these investigations has not concluded? and you find Mr. Bernard Nkwibos Yako being hauled before the court within 9 months for investigation, prosecution, and conviction of the same offense. And what beats my imagination in this whole judiciary thing is that Bernard Nkwibos Yako's sentence was hinged on circumstantial evidence. Because the court agrees that there was no direct, if you read, I think, page 23 and 24,

0: was supposed to be, I think, so you let me use because I'm struggling to find that one. The 33 seater buses, a unit cost was supposed to be 293,877.55. That's about $74,493.67. And the price that was given out by Maslock was $445,560. When you find the Chevy I was talking about, it was supposed to be about $18,883. But what was actually sold? So that was how much it was sold. But how much it actually cost was $12,009.9. When you go to the mobile phones, there were some mobile phones that they purchased. Out of all those mobile phones that they purchased, I think it was about 24,400 Ghana cedis, when it was inflated to 93,412 Ghana cedis. When you look at all these things, and such evidence is put before the court, and the court is able to arrive at the decision that nothing untoward was done by Madam Sedina and Tamaklu, it leaves a lot for us to believe that the judiciary is being fair. I am against the bastardization of the judiciary, because when you have a problem, like you rightly said, in this country, it is the judiciary that we all run to. And the judiciary is supposed to be the gatekeepers of our democracy. We agree on that. But we want to urge the judiciary to stand, to exercise that authority that they have. They had the occasion on two occasions, to have even determined who becomes the president of this country, different from that which was confirmed by the Electoral Commission. So the position they hold as an arm of government is not mean a position. And they should begin to exercise some level of independence. You understand? And I agree with Senior Jantua when he mentions that we should rather build our institutions, because it's becoming clear that we need to build our institutions. For example, I don't see why it should be the president that should appoint the Chief Justice. Yes. I don't see why. Because from everything that is happening, I think the Constitutional Review Commission should have made certain recommendations on this.
1: Yes.
0: Because if you have the president appointing the Chief Justice, then obviously people will feed into some of these narratives that is out there.
2: Well, but the Constitutional Review Commission made recommendations on that, but they have been rejected.
0: Those ones have been rejected.
2: Yes.
0: I'm here to read the entire report.
2: Yes. Everything. But they made all the recommendations they made about the judiciary from start to end have all been rejected.
0: And this time round, I mean, I will not play the political ostrich. It's across board. Anytime the MPP is in power, you find that certain decisions goes in favor of MPP, much to the, you know, annoyance of the general public. And under the NDC, it is even worse. You understand? And if you see the litany of cases that the Attorney General is going to prosecute in the coming days, the judiciary will really come under a lot of attack.
1: Mm-hmm.
0: Because there are a lot of cases that are lined up. And if this is the direction the judiciary is going to go, then we are in for trouble. You understand? Because I see the Attorney General succeeding with almost all the cases that he's putting before the court. And it can't be that. And you find obvious infractions of the law, obvious, in this Madam Sedinan case. Then you find the judiciary letting the woman off the hook. This is not right. So I support the call from Mr. Jantua that at least for the Chief Justice, the system should be put in place for the institutions to elect who the Chief Justice is. And we should take the political, you know, the inclusion out.
1: Mm-hmm.
0: Go back for us. Honestly, that's my candid opinion. Because sometimes I feel very bad when some members of the judiciary is attacked in a manner that affects some of the judges.
3: Injuries.
0: Some of the judges are very, very good judges.
3: Very good judges.
0: And they ought not to be attacked in the manner that we are seeing.
2: Mm. Okay, so a very, very interesting concerns from our panel today. Teta Moses says, you just said the image of Ghana's judiciary is sinking. But please permit me to observe in all humility that our judiciary has had very low image, particularly after the infamous open acceptance of bribes by senior judges, which was showcased by Anas Aremia Anas. Okay, so is the Ghana judiciary really a corrupt institution? And you lawyers confuse us every day just reading the vehemence of the four.

0: and against commentary on this ruling makes me believe there is propaganda in law, and that even men about to die are still engaged in propaganda, as popularly said by the Roman gladiators. Okay, so Avex Caesar, Moritori. Okay, so but today Abdul Basit Mahama is really, really worrying me with all these
1: Latin phrases
0: and all those kind of things. It's not so conducive for the spur of the moment. We are so much moving on. So if I have to pause to do all this academic exercise, it slows me down. Okay, Christopher Abbe says that, has Mr. Ken Oforiatta been charged? Did Ken run away during court proceedings or court hearing? Sedina running away alone during court proceedings should be enough to carry jail or prison sentence with hard labor. Please, the ruling from our judiciary needs to show enforcement and fairness. Okay.
2: Let me ask a question.
0: That's Christopher.
2: Let me ask a question.
0: Yes, Mr.
2: Did he also get permission to travel?
0: Yes, he did.
2: Uh-huh. Mm. Why?
0: Okay. So, Christopher, this is your message that you have sent again. I've read it.
3: The difference is that I'm just trying. There was no charges.
2: Whatever the case is, so why did he go for permission?
0: Okay. So, I think I've read Christopher's message. Okay. So, which other message? Okay. So, I think that the only one outstanding now is Abdul Basit Mohammed's philosophical message with medical jargons and things, which we will try and read later on. Councillor Fokwo, let me come to you. I know you are still with us. On this Constitutional Review Commission matter, so the Constitutional Review Commission did its work, made a lot of recommendations. It appears the government has rejected a majority of the recommendations and accepted a few. I think the prominent amongst those accepted by the president, by the government, is the fact that we should increase the presidential term from 4 years to 5 years. And it should take effect in the upcoming election of 2028. I want you to share your thoughts with us on what you think about, first of all, the work that was done by the Constitutional Review Commission, the government decision to accept just a minute portion of the recommendations made and reject a majority of them, and then also what you make of the recommendation that has been accepted to increase our term from 4 to 5 years for the presidency and, for that matter, for parliament. You have just 5 minutes to do that, because I want to share the remaining time amongst all of us here. Council, we are in your hands.
4: Okay, if I have only 5 minutes, Wilberforce, then I would rather want to talk about something that is really, I feel strongly about in relation to this matter, rather than the questions, responding directly to the questions you've posed to me. Is that okay?
0: Very much so. Please go ahead.
4: Yes. In relation to, you know, what I find to be the most profound recommendation in the work of the committee is in relation to the human rights, the Chapter 5 rights that the committee sought to expand it to include the right to health, right to social housing, and the rest. I mean, in any modern democratic society, these are part of the entrenched rights that are guaranteed and inalienable. And so I believe the committee sought to align our constitution with what pertains in the rest of the modern democratic world. But we find that the in relation to this particular one, I don't even know whether the government accepted it in principle or rejected it. Because when you talk about the increase of in presidential term limits, and then the increase in the age limits for persons eligible to stand for president, and other ones, these are all entrenched clauses, all rights. Not so. They are as entrenched as the Chapter 5 rights, which are subject to a referendum. the government has committed to subjecting these amendments relating to the presidential term limit and the age limit to a referendum. But when it got to the human rights, the Chapter 5 rights, which in my estimation is the most important part of the Constitution, the pillar of the Constitution, the Attorney General simply said it is not worth the trouble of holding it to a referendum. And so what we will do instead is to go to Article 33 of the Constitution, that the same Article 33 that the Human Rights Court normally use to interpret and enlarge the human rights, the Chapter 5 rights. The Attorney General and the government are now proposing that they will base on that to enact a common legislation, a common act of parliament to legislate these fundamental human rights. Okay? And they claim a promise, a very vague promise, that these legislated rights will be justiciable. But I dare say that no matter how justiciable an act of parliament is, it remains a mere act of parliament that any party, any government with a majority in parliament can simply override. You are telling us that when the self-serving recommendations like increasing your term in office, those ones, even though they are also entrenched provisions and are subject to the rigorous procedures of a referendum, you are prepared to commit state resources, state funds to it. But when it comes to what is actually for the people themselves, their well-being, their fundamental human rights, that one, you are telling us that the net value to be obtained from that doesn't correspond to the trouble of going to a referendum. I mean, my brother, how can you, how do some of these people actually think? It's really frustrating. And I can tell you, Belgium, okay? Belgium has taught us that a modern democratic society or state can go for almost 600 days without a substantive, elected, and properly constituted government. On two occasions, Belgium has gone for almost 600 days at one time and 300 days at one time without a properly constituted government, only a caretaker government that had very limited rights, no right to institute new policies, and et cetera. Okay, so this is to tell you that with the proper structures, with human adequate human rights properly guaranteed and entrenched, with the adequate structures ensuring that rule of law, oiling the machinery of government, you don't even need an executive control. This is Belgium, that tiny little country that is that headquarters the NATO and the European Union. So, and between the human rights, which is the very anchor of the democracy we enjoy in this country, and the presidential term limits, which is more important? Wilberforce, I pray you can answer me, or somebody from the comment section can answer me. Between human rights and increasing the age limit for running for president, which is more important? But our Attorney General is telling us that, look, we are prepared to commit funds to our own self-serving agenda. But when it comes to the actual well-being and betterment of the people, then it is not worth it. That is really sad. That is a sad travesty. And But unfortunately, you see, we are at such points that there is very little we can do about these monstrosities that are going on. Because they have an overwhelming majority. They can do everything. I ask you, one of the core recommendations that were made by the HKSI Prempeh Committee was the total outlaw and abolition of the tribunal system from our constitution. At the time, the Attorney General laid the bill in Parliament to reintroduce these tribunals. They had the committee's recommendations, did they not? Why did they not touch on it in the government's position paper that was released yesterday? Why are they going against it? What is there? I mean, what is the benefit the state would accrue from the reintroduction of this tribunal system that the current judicial structure currently does not give us? And let us not even go into the historical antecedents that the bill itself actually acknowledges, even though it tries to play it down. The bill acknowledges that the tribunals, when you talk about tribunals, the memories it evokes are deadly and ugly. Yet, the Attorney General is hell-bent on reintroducing it without telling us how much it will cost the taxpayer in terms of finances. And by also ignoring the traumatic historical memories it evoke. So for me, I don't think this whole constitutional review committee, the government is really committed to it. The ones that really matter, the government has practically shelved them and is now on a frolic to accept and implement the self-serving ones. The government says that for the avoidance of doubt, the five-year term will operate prospectively and not retrospectively, somehow seeking to suggest that so the current president will not benefit from it. That is some good assurance. But is it an absolute assurance? Now we have people who are in the Supreme Court seeking interpretation that potentially allows the president to run for a third term. Is that not so, Wilberforce? And this is the Supreme Court in the new judiciary that the John Mahama administration has created. I say the new judiciary it has created because the judiciary we had before the Chief Justice, the former Chief Justice, was hounded out of office, it's not the same judiciary we have now. We have now a judiciary where a judge could simply write a judgment quoting Idi Amin and saying that you have your right of you have your freedom of speech, but freedom after speech cannot be guaranteed. And the same judge also falsely quoting Animal Farm, saying that all men were born equal, but some are born more equal than others. And this judge was promoted to the High Court the next day. You see, for me, this the manner in which the Attorney General and the government has chosen to treat the human rights, the Chapter 5 human rights recommendations, actually reflect the disdain and the flippancy with which this government actually views issues of human rights. And it is very reflective of how they have trampled on individual rights with the random arrests and clamping down on free speech and then using oppressive bail conditions to intimidate people who simply exercise their fundamental human rights. So that is where
0: okay.
4: I would want
0: to Okay. All right. Excellent. Excellent, Counselor. Thank you. Thank you for your thoughts and thank you for all these details that you share with us. I'll come to you, Professor. But before I do that, Christopher says that most of the recommendations accepted by the government regarding the Constitution should be thrown into the dustbin. All the government has accepted is to entrench their power. What animal is 4 years to 5 years? I pray the opposition parties will campaign the votes against this review. Just look at the DCE's elections. What we need is a law to back a long-term development. This review contains nothing but more power grabbing. And that is Christopher Abe's message on the Constitutional Review Committee discussion. So, Prof, you share your thoughts with us on what you make of the recommendations. First of all, the government's position on the recommendations and what the way forward is.
1: So, for me, I always knew that with that many recommendations from the CRC, definitely it's not all that even as a country we were going to end up with. Mm. And so I expected that through the process of the ones that has to go to referendum, the ones that have to go through parliament, that ultimately some will be accepted and some will be rejected. I thought that the government would be one of many stakeholders in this process, meaning that, yes, government would take its own positions on the recommendations, but would just be one of the many stakeholders that would subject the whole thing to sort of the process to decide which ones live and which ones die. But it appears that the government has played a sort of a gatekeeper role in saying that these are the recommendations that I will move forward for us to then subjected to the rest of the process. So that was a very interesting approach. It also appears that from what the Honorable Attorney General said, that their government approached the recommendations in one of two ways, which is, for some of the recommendations, do we really need to amend the Constitution to get to it, or can we do it through statutes and legislation? And so for some of it, you can see that the government's position is, well, this is something we can address through legislation and statute. We don't necessarily have to amend the Constitution on that. The two areas that I would quickly mention in terms of my disagreement, and this is even all the way from the committee's recommendation, is the 5-year presidential term. Mm. I have regularly argued that governance outcomes and our ability or inability to move the development needle forward is really not a function of time. I mean, if you look at across the continent, we've had leaders who've been in office for several years whose country's development outcomes does not actually match that stability of time, or should I say that longevity. The argument I have heard, or the rationale I have heard, is that, one, it brings us in line with sort of what is generally the norm, you know, in our sister countries or even among our neighbors. The other argument is that, well, a government spends their first year putting their government together and spend their last year running for re-election if they are in their first term. My counter argument is that I shouldn't reward you for how you choose to spend your 4 years, right? What if I give you the 5 years and you end up spending the last 2 years campaigning for prepared to win another election? So that has always been my challenge with this extension of the presidential term. But the biggest one that really worried me is the election of MMDCs. We've talked regularly about to strengthen decentralization, to really achieve our decentralization objectives, it would help our democracy if we elect MMDCs. But the government's position is no different from the status quo. Mm-hmm. Right? We might as well respectfully keep the status quo, because it's as though the government is saying, yes, we would allow you to vote for them, but I will give you those choices. Mm-hmm. Right? So there's this idea that there will be a number of nominations, it would go through some vetting process, and then we would get three choices, and from those three choices we get to move. That for me does not really get us to the place where we've always talked about truly decentralizing our government, because it's still political control from the center. And if you add that to the fiscal control from the center, then you don't really get decentralization the way you really want decentralization.
0: Okay. So interesting thoughts there. Let me come to Mr. Jantua. Ross will have the last word on this matter. So, Mr. Jantua, Constitutional Review Commission, amongst the recommendations, they said we should vote even in November. Is that not it?
2: I have a different view of this entire thing, and I want to ask the question. What was the reason for the constitutional review? What was the reason? Why was it suggested?
0: So I think it was suggested. Well, I'm not answering the question, but I'm just saying that I think it was suggested because the current government felt that based on commentary from different sources, there was a need to review the 1992 constitution. It was not the first time. We have had other constitutional reviews.
2: Fair enough. Because I remember when President Akufo-Addo came in 2017, I was the first person to say, because he is a constitutional lawyer, he should look at the constitution and review it. Number two, if the constitution is being reviewed, who is it being reviewed for? Who is it being reviewed for? Isn't it the highest law of the land? Isn't it being reviewed for the people? Where is the people's input after the committee has sat and brought out its recommendations?
0: No, the committee consulted largely the people. I think it went on a consultation. It did. We saw them consulting chiefs, a civil society organization. They did some kind of consultation.
2: So that has been done. And if that has been done, it is a wide acceptance of the people that has been put in that document.
0: Presumably, yes.
2: So where do politicians have the right to deny what the people are putting there? Where? Tell me.
0: Maybe because they commissioned the people to...
2: You commissioned it and you went to the people. And I'll give you an example. I was part of the... I was a commissioner on the... the body that does the... The body that does the...
0: Oil sector.
2: No. The development.
0: The recent one.
2: No, the development plan.
0: National Development Planning Commission.
2: I was a commissioner on that. We did the 40-year National Development Plan. We went countrywide, got all the information, put it in a document. Is that not the people's wish? Is that not it? And if it's the people's wish, how can a political party or how can politicians who are in for a particular duration of time decide that what all the people are put in that document, we don't want to know, this is what we want? Does that make sense to you? It does make sense to me. Irrespective of what political party has asked for this review, this, if for nothing at all, should be accepted by the people, and if there are areas that need to be tweaked, let it be tweaked. But you cannot tell me that 95% of the content should be rejected. You cannot tell me. I do not accept that. I'm sorry. I cannot accept that. So, you tell me that 5 years is acceptable. That means a president is going to be in office for 10 solid years if he wins the next election.
0: If he wins re-election.
2: Yes.
0: So if he wins the first term and then wins the second term, it means he'll be here for 10 years.
2: Prove to me what the change is for that 1 year. It's not 4 years, right? Prove to me what that 1 year, what change it brings. Prove to me. Because if I compare myself to an established democracy like America, with all the fractions and unitary and federal state, they have 4 years. Tell me, what is so bad about having the 4 year period? Because anybody, and for me this is what I believe in, anybody who decides, political party, decides that I am going to stand for an election, there's a possibility I can win that election. You do your homework before you get into power. You do your homework before you get into power, because the people you are with, you know them. You know your people. So if for nothing at all, you set that bar there. Minister of this, minister of this, minister of this. You even discuss it before you go to election. So that the moment you hit and you win, you're running. You don't need 6 months to put people in place. But anyway, why is it that the president has to select everybody? That is part and parcel of the problem. That diminishes the time. And the fact that a party in power does not reveal to an opposition party the real state of the economy whilst they're in power. Go to Britain. In Britain today, the opposition party works with the government in power in terms of those things that the country needs to move forward. So national health. Labour is in power now. When Labour is going to bring anything out, they always consult with the opposition behind closed doors. The opposition is always aware of some of the things they are doing. Mm-hmm. Do we do that here? I'm dead against any extension 5 years. I'm dead against it. I'm dead against it because I believe if we do our things properly, 4 years is enough. I believe 4 years is enough. But it's the wish of the people that is most important. And if the wish of the people feel that there are parts of the constitution that do not augur well and they believe this is what should be done, I do not think that politicians should have the chance to abrogate it. I do not think so.
0: Okay. All right. So, interesting thoughts there, Ross. So, you will share your thoughts with us also about this constitutional review commission. I have Abdul Basit Mohammed's comment. I asked him to read it. So I'll play his voice so that we all hear his voice. Mr. Janzo, your friend. Mm-hmm. I've asked him to read the message he said that I was struggling to read. So please, after your comment, I'll read that voice. I'll play that voice and then we'll close the show.
5: And let me
0: recognize
5: Abdul Basit Mahama and Lee Tekpo for being a very major part of this show.
0: Yeah.
5: They are always contributing to
2: Facebook,
5: the show.
2: Our Facebook panel.
0: There is also Christopher Abe, and then there is also Ohimin.
5: Okay. But yes, these two have caught my mind, and
0: there are several others. Sylvester is also there. There is also
2: including those in Scotland and London.
0: Yes, Scotland is Kweku Ohimi, and then there is also apart from that, I think there is another person, Asante Isaac.
5: Yes, which James. They make very insightful contributions to the show.
0: And then Kwabnasapo. Yes, Kwabnasapo. He's the one who always starts by saying, with your indulgence.
5: With your indulgence.
0: Yes.
5: All right. So I think they are doing well. Maybe at the end of the year, Asasi should think of
0: bringing
5: all of them together.
0: We're actually trying to do
5: a show.
0: We are trying to do a community. We are trying to build a society for the forum.
5: Yes.
0: The forum society.
5: Yes.
0: So all these people will be part of the forum society. It's something that I'm thinking about. We'll come up with it.
5: Yes. Mm. So the 5-year tenure has been approved by the executive through the recommendation of the CRC. I think it's something that, for me, is in two parts. If you have a government that is doing well and it is staying in power for 5 years, it is a blessing. It's a good thing for the people of this country. Because we must, whether you like it or not, when you are voted into power, before you settle in, then it's almost like a year or two gone. So you actually have about 2 years or 2.5 years to do the actual work of government. To that extent, it's not a good thing. But when you have an inept government like we have today, then you are even praying that the 4 years quickly come so that they can be seen, they can escort them.
2: Put on your toes at any given time.
5: Yes. So what I'm saying is
2: you must master the act of being able to achieve what you want to achieve.
5: Yes, exactly.
0: Mr. Mahama has 850 more days in office,
5: and we can't wait for those days to be over. And we are begging. You see, this is why I'm saying that. You know, there's a constitutional interpretation before the Supreme Court whether Mr. Mahama can go for a third term.
0: the Constitutional Review Commission did not mention that.
5: No, I'm talking about the case that is
0: court. I know.
5: And I'm saying that if you look at the posture of the judiciary now it is a big source of worry for us because the decision can go anywhere. And once that happens, even though Mr. Mahama has publicly mentioned that he's not going to run and he's not interested in a third term, once the Supreme Court makes the pronouncement that it is possible for him to run a third term, I can assure you that that man will resurface on the ballot paper. But one thing I can also assure you is that the people of Ghana will resist that with our blood.
0: Mm.
5: We will not allow that to happen. So when a government is doing well, 5 years, I think, is okay. Now, when you have a bad government in place, 5 years is way too much. One thing I like about the recommendation...
0: But we cannot change...
5: Remember, even the entire Chapter 8... The Chapter 8 is under executive, right? Executive is under Chapter 8. It's an entrenched chapter. So it means that for that to come into fruition, we need a referendum. The processes are very strict.
0: Yes.
5: So, I mean, it's not going to be implemented anytime soon, at least within this few years that we have. But you see, the 35-year recommendation, I think, was spot on. It was spot on. I would have even wished it was 30 years.
0: We can have a 35-year-old being president of this country.
5: Of course, you have very good and able, you know, young men of this country who can ascend to the presidency even at the age of 30. Samia Oku,
0: who are matured enough to.
5: I'm telling you,
0: we have the pressures of government
5: across political divides, both MPP and DC. I'm telling you.
0: Are you sure?
5: On our side in the MPP, you can't tell me that Honorable Samia Oku
0: is more than 35.
5: But even at the time he was 30, if you look at his contribution to our political discourse,
6: it's a different kettle of fish.
5: Emmanuel Macron of France became president of France at the age of 30.
0: Mm.
5: You understand? So I don't see why we cannot empower our young people. In fact, I think the Senegal president
0: was a very young person. Barack Obama was 45. I think
5: exactly.
0: When he became president. 45.
5: Exactly.
6: Nkrumah was 42 when he became prime minister. Mm.
5: So I don't think being able to function efficiently as president,
6: depending on the soldiers you have,
5: or coterminous with your age. Mm. I mean, we have people that are old and they are not delivering as presidents.
6: We have people
5: country.
6: Who are old who are so, delivering,
5: and we have people who are
6: so the narrative.
5: The ordinary thinking
6: in.
5: Was that older people would have had the experience and the benefit of, you know, previous administrations, and they would do the right thing when they come to power. But that has not been the case under our fourth republic.
6: And you know why?
5: So why?
6: Personal interest.
0: Well,
5: I support the 35-year. Why are you below 35?
0: I'm not below 35. How can I be below 35? But I'm just thinking that for president of a country, you must have had a certain set of experiences in life.
6: Yes,
0: I'm not talking only about experience as in education, but you must have had some kind of experiences. Before we put you on top of to be the president of all of us. It's not a joke like that.
6: Let me tell you something. If you watch President Kufuor, in as much as he had the technical ability to understand governance, most of the things he did was a Fianyansa.
0: Mm.
5: Yes.
6: Common sense.
5: How many of President Kufuor's we have?
0: When Rawlings became head of state under the military regime, I think he was around 30.
6: 30.
0: Isn't it?
6: But he needed people like my father to direct him.
0: Yes. He needed Obing, what's his name?
5: P.V. Obing.
0: P.V. Obing, yes. And all those other people.
6: When the Ashanti decided to go to defect to Cote d'Ivoire, he came to my father to help him at that age.
0: I'm just thinking that the age.
6: For president, the position.
5: This world is heading towards now.
0: Yeah.
5: Young people are very sharp. I can assure you that young people.
0: I'm not disputing.
6: I'm not disputing the sharpness.
5: And they are capable of manning the affairs of this country when they are given the opportunity.
6: Okay.
5: And one thing I would also want to comment on is the election of MMDCs. I think we have to look at the.
6: What did they say? Did they say
5: that? It's going to be elective.
6: Mm-hmm.
0: That's what Prof was explaining. That they are trying to say that the president will do some nominations.
1: Yes, the president will nominate five people. Then they will be vetted.
0: Then they will be vetted.
1: Local.
5: See, then again, then it becomes a problem.
6: Yes. Yes.
1: Then it's like
5: becomes,
1: the same.
5: It becomes a problem.
0: It's just the same as selecting.
5: So I think it should have been people would have contested just like people contest for parliamentary candidates, and that would have been better.
1: Exactly.
5: I'll take time to, peruse the CLC recommendation, because there are some recommendations that were very good that they equally did not accept. We find quite worrying. Like this Chief Justice position, you just told me that it was not accepted by the...
0: All the recommendations made on the judiciary
5: was not...
0: Were literally not... accepted. In fact, there was no comment about anything judiciary when the...
1: I think except for a 10-year fixed term for the...
3: Yeah, for the Chief Justice, which I think is also spot on. Mm. Because if the Chief Justice should not... But of course, then the Chief Justice can still be removed under Article 146.
0: No, but the Chief Justice's role, because of the 1992 Constitution, is also subject to the retirement age of 70.
3: No, but what it is saying is that if you have a Chief Justice who is, say, 40 years, then at the age of 50, regardless of whatever
0: he
3: happens,
0: you must leave the office as Chief Justice.
3: Yes, and I think he can become a justice of the Supreme Court. I think that was spot on, because the current arrangement is such that if we have somebody ascending to the position of Chief Justice at the age of 40, then the person can be there for 30 years.
0: Yes.
3: If there is no proceedings against that person for 30 years. And you cannot, you know, have a country where you have one Chief Justice presiding over the...
0: Well, so far under the Fourth Republic, the one who has served the longest as Chief Justice is Justice Georgina Wood, who served from 2007 to 2007 to 2017.
3: So that's about 10 years.
0: 10 years.
3: She's the
0: one who has served the longest.
3: And it was even long enough.
0: Yes.
3: So I think that was also spot on with that recommendation. Apart from that, I think we will take our time this week. There has been a lot of readings this week because of the multiple court cases.
0: Okay.
3: So we'll take them one by one over the weekend. And
0: Let's listen to Abdul Basit Mahama's voice and then we'll end the show. So here is Abdul Basit Mahama and his comments.
7: Yes, so this is a transcription of my message. So it says, it's good to see Mr. Jantua. Again, I hope he has fully recovered from his recent misfortune. Permit me to borrow a few medical jargons to welcome him. For now, it's let's cease fire because Rome has not yet spoken. And we hope not to sacrifice innocent blood because of a mob. That said, it is our hope that the Temple of Justice on appeal will diagnose and correct any appellate radiculopathy where the root legal error continues to cause dysfunction, relieve any legal sciatica where the effects of that error radiate through the entire case, and prevent any thalidomide jurisprudence where judicial decisions or legal doctrines that appear sound at first but later produce profound and unintended harm.
0: Okay, so that is Abdul Basit Mohammed's plenty English over there. He's in Tema.
1: Tema, Ashaman.
3: But I think Wilberforce, Asasi should consider bringing the likes of Basit, Lee Tekpo, and the Sylvester guy you mentioned, some other people who make insightful contribution to this show. And one day just put it like the discussion, they should take over the show and let's also listen to them.
0: Well, so they should join the discussion. You can be here, they can be here. Instead of sending comments on the Facebook, they will send the comments right here in the studio after you have spoken.
3: And we want to meet them in person.
6: Want to meet them? They can be online,
0: on Zoom, or anything. Yes. Okay, all right. So, guys, those of you who are part of our Facebook constituency, over to you. The panel says that they want to have you, and so we will discuss. I'll just share my number with John you, and then we can talk with the producer and everyone. And we can take it out from there. So let me let you know, all
3: somebody
0: of you
3: agrees with Mr. Jantua. Please sit down.
0: For once, eh?
3: Yeah, for once.
0: Okay.
3: I think Stephen Rioku.
0: He sent a message.
3: Yeah.
0: Oh, read it for me. I'm not seeing it
3: yet. For the first time, I agree with Mr. Jantua on this commission's work. Ghanaians must vote against the five-year tenure. Incoming government must prepare before assuming office.
6: Yes.
0: Okay. All right. And that is Mr. Jantua's position. Advanced by him.
3: Kojo Efiye says I've forgotten about him.
0: Where did I forget about? When we were mentioning the names of the people. Yes, Kojo, you are very much part of this whole thing. And then Abdul Basit Mahama sent another message. He said, this is a public interest comment. Abdul Basit Mahama, I have been quietly analyzing the labels of locally produced and imported ultra processed foods and drinks against the backdrop of the surging incidence of non-communicable diseases, especially type 1 and type 2 diabetes, hypertension, liver disease, heart disease, and kidney disease in the country. From my analysis, I believe consumers may be exposed to high level of sugar and sodium through their daily diets. I know that When I know that when I begin publishing product by product label reviews, some companies may attempt to use strategic lawsuits against public participation slabs to discourage me from showing consumers how to correctly read ingredients list and make informed choices. We are dying slowly. Abdul, I think this is a public service campaign, and I think Asase should join you to do this public service campaign. Yes, so I'll speak to you, Abdul Basit. Yes, Ross.
8: Can you allow me to make a passionate appeal?
0: Yes, please do. Platform? Yes, you have 1 minute.
8: Asase is a major platform. I want to use this platform to passionately appeal to the Minister of Education to look into the way WAEC is handling private school results. BCE has just been released across the nation because private schools do not really have a voice. I think we are being shortchanged. The private schools are being shortchanged. Wilberforce, you have a very excellent student, very brilliant student, who sit for, you know, these days, the secondary schools, they write their entrance exam before results are even released. They go to these legacy girls and all these SOS to write their entrance exams, and they do marvelously well. Some even go to write Cambridge, and they do very well. But they write BCE, and the results become so bad. I don't know where this is coming from. Now, what is happening is that parents at the JHS 2 level take their brilliant students to public schools to go and write, and the same students that are taking from private schools to public schools to go and write BCE are doing very well. But when they write in the private schools, the results are bad. We don't understand this. We want the Ministry of Education, and I know Harun Idrisu is a listening minister. In fact, he's one of the standout ministers for me under this administration, and I know he's a listening minister. We beg him, he should institute WAEC. There should be a conduct, there should be an investigation into this private school BCE results. It is getting worse. Parents, they are collapsing private school education in this country. It is very sad, and I'm very, very passionate about it. Because I have a lot of proprietors calling on me. You go to the media, please make this passionate appeal for us. What is happening? It's an eyesore. And you see, they are not. They are teaching these children, these brilliant students, that in this country, hard work does not reward. Because I have one student mention to me that she feels let down. Because he's an excellent student, and if you see the result that has been given to the girl, it is clearly not a reflection of that result. I personally walked into the office of WAEC this week to conduct an investigation to make them, I mean, work on some of the results that I have been given to me this week. This is so wrong.
0: Okay, and something must be done about it. I think we should have a conversation about it on the morning show on Monday, just as we should have a conversation on the Abdul Basit Mahama concerns about labeling and the disease issues. Last message before I sign off. Wilberforce, the framers of the 1992 Constitution intentionally designed institutions to prevent prolonged concentration of executive power after years of military rule. The four-year term, combined with a two-term limit, was intended to balance stability with accountability. If a government spends 5 years pursuing the same short-term political priorities, an extra year will not by itself transform outcomes. Conversely, if institutions are effective, a capable government can make substantial progress within 4 years. And that is Sylvester Boateng's intellectual comment ending our show today. So my guest who joined me, Professor John Osai Kwapong, he is Director, Quality Assurance and Institutional Effectiveness, Ashesi University. He's a fellow at the CDD Ghana. Thank you very much, Prof, for coming. Kwame Jantua, lawyer, member of the Convention People's Party. Mr. Jantua, thank you for coming. We had lawyer Kwesi Fokuo Benyin, is a lawyer, member of the MPP Legal Constitutional Affairs Committee, also joining us from the United Kingdom Council. Thank you. And then we had Ross Osei Owusu. He's also a lawyer in private practice and an educationist as well. He's a member of the MPP Legal Directorate. Thank you very much, Ross.
2: You know, they say this week, some engineer accosted me that the problems that we have in Ghana, in the world, are always lawyers. So why do you always bring lawyers to this platform?
0: Our problems are not lawyers. Our problems are multifaceted. Okay, so the show has been produced by my technical team, led by Daniel Gidiglo, and all the others. Thank you for the privilege of your company.
9: Every day, so I would maybe send me some more information.

0: We're back in the studio. First of August. Written in the heavens, written in the stars. It's time for Team Talk. We're taking over from Obafosa Sare and the team on the forum, as always, bringing us the most comprehensive news discussions which has happened around the week. Now it's time to talk sports. We're here to make it interactive. We add a bit of satire. We put a bit of spritz behind our conversations. We bring the analysis. As always, Asase Sports is driven by passion and powered by facts. We're going to be giving you all the facts today of what's happening around the sports within the week. This show has been happening weekly, and we're starting off August, just like it's written, on the very first, bringing you the very first, the premier news you can have in sports analysis. The show is Team Talk. We're streaming live on Facebook on Assassin 99.5. 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And this, as always, is the voice of our land. 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Without much ado, the show is on the road. My name is Kwame Plaha. As always, weekly, I host this August sports show. No pun intended. I do this with my friend, Kelvin Saki, who is the one who knows all the government names of World Cup players. Kelvin has no equal. Kelvin, good morning.
1: Kwame, good morning.
0: How's it going? How's your week? Or how? I don't know. Maybe because it's the first, I can say, how do you expect this week to be?
1: We expect it to be a 9-1.

0: intense league prep begins, yeah, and we expect the league to start when we blink in a few weeks.
1: We're exactly 3 weeks away from the Premier League beginning.
0: Ish.
1: Exactly 3 weeks.
0: Is that, the players, have they been able to rest? Especially the World Cup.
1: The World Cup ended 2 weeks ago.
0: Man, there's some fatigue.
1: What the players are doing.
0: What are they doing? They are going on vacation.
1: Have you chanced on Michael Olise?
0: No, what's he doing?
1: You've not?
0: No.
1: Mr. Chalant with girls in a yacht.
0: But that's pre-season. I mean, that's post-season because he needs to rest after a World Cup campaign. He's had a great season. I mean, he's chilling on a yacht.
1: Okay. I think that next week, I'll do this for our listeners. I'll bring a compilation of what the players are doing off-season.
0: Oh, is it?
1: Yeah.
0: Bring the right compilation. Or bring football-related compilation. That's the purpose of our show. We're not lifestyle bloggers. All I want to see is football compilations.
1: All right.
0: All right. If you just joined us, we're on Assassin 99.5 on the show Team Talk. We're streaming live on Facebook. My name is Kwame Plaha. I'm doing this with Kelvin Saki. We'll be joined by Abdul Waris Mandela. As always, before we get into the discussions properly, we go around the world to bring you a segment called Tidbits. What Tidbits does is we compile all the most comprehensive sports news, we make it bite-sized, and we give it to you to digest. And then we go into our proper bulletin and analysis for today. Tidbits, as always, is delivered by Kelvin Saki. So, Kelvin, tell us what the tidbits are saying.
1: All right, let's begin our trip around the world. As always, we'll begin from home here on the 1st of August, 2026. Let's start from Kumasi because Scott Okor are set to part ways to striker Kwame Poku as part of a major squad rebuild for the 2026-27 football season. At 8:31, he scored 4 goals in 16 appearances after returning last year. Poku is one of 10 players who are expected to leave the club, with head coach Eric Tinkler and director of football Stanley Mento leading the restructuring. Any official communication is expected very, very soon. Now, Black Stars and Hearts of Oak goalkeeper Benjamin Asare also presented a customized Black Stars jersey to the National Chief Imam Sheikh Dr. Usman Nurushah Abutu. The goalkeeper made a presentation during a courtesy visit as part of his World Cup 10Q tour. Asare also sought players and guidance for the new football season. So lots happening for Benjamin Asare after the World Cup. Now let's do a bit of women's football, because Ghana's Black Queens have received 20,000 cash locker room bonus from Betpa following their 2-0 victory in the opening WAFCON Group C match. Doris Boadua, I remember, scored Ghana's first goal before an own goal sealed the win in a 2-0 score. And next, Ghana will face Cameroon tomorrow. More on the Black Queens of Ghana. Now, former Black Queens head coach Yusuf Basigi has praised the team's transition from his tenure to that of the current team, Kimla Shekagin, at the ongoing WAFCON. He says the transition has been smooth and has urged the other national teams, including the Black Maidens and Black Princesses, to adopt a similar approach when there is a change in technical leadership. He spoke on our sister station, Asasipa. Let's go and hear what Yusuf Basigi had to say on the transition of players from his time now to that of Kimla Shekagin.
2: Jennifer Kuju and the rest. Only another generation almost able to fit in. This is Christine. So far, no, the surviving players, like I said, some are not young Black Queens, some are here, me and Upe. And you're Portia Boachi, and Alice Christie. Only at that time, no, players are not on war. Now, almost free on a cycle, if you want now, we will be shame. And okay. I handled them in Black Princesses.
3: Oh,
2: so,
3: okay.
2: Oh, there. I'm not so that I know. Almost this, we don't ever move on. And I'm on the phone, I'm more diaspora for not to buy and every company. Perfect. I'm matching. So you can see that they another set of generation. So if anything at all, we're expecting the new Black Princesses and Maidens together to get another Black Queens for some years to come.
1: So those were the words of former Black Queens head coach Yusuf Basigi. He also adds that Kimla Shekagin favors an attacking approach of football, and it says that pressing and attacking style, even without a traditional number 9, is already producing positive results for Ghana at the tournament. Let's hear him once again.

0: Yusuf Basigi, the former Black Queens head coach on the attacking style of Kim Lashoka Green.
1: Power play. He believes in power play, attacking football. And, you know, the session will be they start with pressing. Pressing football. And it's paying off. It's paying off. Nti Osha Oni on shed any arrowhead and cause I got Doris would do any arrowhead striker. But almost a go. Yes. What about false nine? Wait no boy everybody do false nine. Evelyn Miss Evelyn but friend saying Doris we do a false nine. Which no will be a false nine. But Slano or many young performance go.
0: So you heard Yusuf Basigi, former Black Queens head coach. Now we cross over to Morocco because Black Queens midfielder Evelyn Bedou says her focus is firmly on representing Ghana rather than chasing individual glory ahead of their second WAFCON Group C game, which will be against Cameroon at 5 p.m. tomorrow. Let's hear Evelyn Bedou.
2: That's me. I'm just here to represent the country and also as a team. Not for the individual honor and glory, but to make sure the reason why we're here, which is the World Cup, and as well to win the WAFCON. So I'm just here to support my teammates, the team to reach to it goes.
0: So those were the words of Evelyn Bedou there. Now to some results at the WAFCON. South Africa stayed a dramatic comeback to draw 2-2 with Cote d'Ivoire at the WAFCON yesterday. Grace Seri scored twice to give the Algerians a 2-0 lead, but Tembi Katlana pulled one by before Haida Maiga scored in the 99th minute to rescue a point for Bayana. South Africa will now face Burkina Faso in their final group stage game. Two exciting WAFCON fixtures are on the cast today. Egypt will take on Malawi at 5 p.m. before Nigeria will face Zambia also at 8 p.m. Away from the WAFCON, Ivory Coast head coach Emile Faye is set to leave his position with immediate effect as his contract will not be extended, bringing an end to his time in charge of the Elephant, according to multiple sources in the sports media. We now go all the way to Denmark because Ghanaian midfielder Kali Brenchi has earned major recognition in Denmark after being voted the most admired player by rival fans. The FC Nordjylland midfielder topped a ball poll with 17.4% of the vote, highlighting the impact he's making despite playing for a rival club. In some more friendly action, Barca youngster Hamza Abdelkarim has caught the eye after scoring twice against Birmingham in a 2-2 draw preseason at the St. Andrews. The 18-year-old scored a penalty and added a second after the break, impressing Barca boss Hansi Flick. He joined Barca from Al Ahly for a fee of 1.5 million euros plus add-ons, and he could have a bigger role from the departure of Robert Lewandowski from the club. Now we go to England. Chelsea have been fined 10 million euros and had a suspended two-window transfer registration ban for breaching Football Association rules relating to payment to agents between 2009 and 2022. The club admits making 47 million in undisclosed payment to unregistered agents as well as third parties. A 6-point deduction imposed on the club has however been set aside following an appeal from Chelsea. Also, Mykhailo Mudryk is set to return to action after his doping case was set. The Ukrainian accepted anti-doping rule violation in received a sanction equivalent to a time which he's already served away from football, making him eligible to immediately play for the club. He's expected to now travel with Chelsea for their preseason tour at Hong Kong. For Manchester City midfielder Phil Foden, he says he wants to replay the club's faith in him as they have handed him a new contract all the way to 2030. According to him, he's ready to ensure that he gives his best under new manager Enzo Maresca. Now to the corridors of FIFA. President Gianni Infantino has confirmed that the FIFA Forward Enterprise will not go ahead as planned. Infantino says the proposal has already created several divisions within football and is no longer serving its intended purpose of uniting and strengthening the game worldwide while getting lots of profit for the football governing body. In transfers now, Ajax have announced a sign of German international Julian Brandt on a free transfer from Borussia Dortmund. At age 30, he signed a three-year contract in Amsterdam and he made 207 appearances for Dortmund, scoring 57 goals and providing 65 assists during his six-year spell with the club. For Real Madrid youngster Franco Mastantuono, he's been left out of the squad for their next preseason against Fiorentina and is expected to leave the club on loan. Real Madrid are now considering offers from Italy, Spain and France, with the preference being for the Argentine to remain in Europe rather than return to River Plate. Now let's look at some of the big guns who will be in pre-season action. Manchester City will face Italian giant Inter Milan at 11:30. That is just about a minute away. Also, United will play a game against Atletico Madrid at 1 p.m. Brighton Hove Albion will face Strasbourg at 10 a.m. So the match has already started. Also, RB Leipzig and Vail are already locking on as of now. Borussia Mönchengladbach play against Hansa Rostock at 12 p.m. Also at 12:30, there's West Ham United against Maderberg. Fulham will also play against Ferent at the same time, and Stuttgart play against Paris FC also at 1:30 p.m. Into the transfer gossips now. Arsenal have reached an agreement in principle to sign Bruno Guimarães to a total package of 90 million euros. For Inter Milan, they are willing to take 30 million for England midfielder Curtis Jones, but Liverpool volume at 25 million pounds. For Inter Milan's move for Tottenham, it has now reached a very critical stage as personal terms have been agreed. So, all things being equal, we see Cristiano Romero join John Stones at Inter Milan. For AC Milan, reports suggest they've been in contact with Arsenal over a potential deal for English winger Ethan Nwaneri. For Real Madrid, they have no plans to increase their last renewal offer for Vinicius Jr. and are open to selling the Brazilian forward as of now. Remember, he's on the cards for Arsenal as their headline signing for the season, all things being equal. And finally, Wolves have rejected a bid from Real Sociedad for Czech Republic centre-back Ladislav Krejci. That's how we end our trip around the world here on Team Talk on the 1st of August 2026.
3: Thank you, Kelvin. Very comprehensive news from the 1st of August 2026. On Team Talk, that segment was called Tidbit. We brought you around the world of biggest sports stories, especially happening in the world of football, or as the Americans would say, soccer.
0: So what?
3: Soccer. Darling Prince from Obiasi Ahimobuano in the Andansi North District wishes, says, I wish the Black Queens of Ghana the very best of luck in tomorrow's game against Cameroon. Mm. Hope we secure another victory in faraway Morocco. Our thoughts and prayers are with the Black Queens as they are away in Morocco. Kelvin, you know, there was one time in what's it called, when we were going through the tidbits and discussing the transfer news, right?
0: Yeah.
3: You know what I remember? Pre-season, Balotelli. There was some pre-season. What? Balotelli in Man City colors, he just came to goof on the field. Mancini was super upset. Balotelli, he's the, you know, Balotelli is the epitome of nonchalance,
0: yeah,
3: right?
0: Yeah.
3: So Mancini was very upset, and Balotelli, he could not be bothered.
0: Not at all.
3: When they substituted him, he was just taking his shirt off, like, oh, it's time for the shower and to hit the streets. Balotelli, what an interesting character.
0: I mean, as at the time, he felt he was on top of the world.
3: But he was. I mean, he listen, you can tell by that guy's foot, if he wants to.
0: Yeah.
3: You know that he was the one, he was one of the few players, or maybe I would say the only player, because of his, let me say, his peacocking nature.
0: Yeah.
3: Right? He made me, like, I liked it because, especially when they said his record, like, he had never missed a penalty.
0: Yeah.
3: That was such a dope thing for me to see. And then that's what gave me an affinity to Cole Palmer. Mm. Because, you know, if there's someone is confident on penalties, there's just this edge about him. The way Balotelli was eccentric, he had this thing about him. About Balotelli, Mario Balotelli. Yeah, what a guy. What, Mario Bewa Balotelli.
0: He had a lot of aura.
3: He had a lot of aura. Mm. Maybe he's one of those players. I'm beginning to think that maybe his character was his biggest downfall. Because
0: I think so.
3: Do you believe that? I don't believe he would have been sharp if he was a bland and boring person. I feel like his character also
0: was
3: enhanced
0: part
3: of his game. Like,
0: yeah, it was
3: he needed
0: part of his
3: that.
0: Game. He needed it.
3: And
0: that
3: it's
0: confidence
3: interesting
0: to play.
3: It's interesting, right? I juxtapose it to this guy who used to play for the Chicago Bulls.
0: Bulls.
3: Oh, I mean, he was part of the trouble winning squad. No, Derek. No, Dennis Rodman.
0: Oh, I see.
3: Yeah, Dennis Rodman, right? Yeah. I juxtapose that character. If I was watching an interview or whatever, Dennis Rodman on the podcast, right? And I began to, when he said, I could relate when he said that, you know Dennis Rodman, right?
0: Yeah.
3: After a game, he said he needed to take a break.
0: Yeah.
3: So, before the game, right? That was after a game.
0: Yeah.
3: And he was supposed to report to a game. Like, it was this playoff season.
0: Yeah.
3: I don't know if it was. No, I think it was a season game. No, I think it was a season game.
0: Yeah.
3: It was a season game. It wasn't playoffs. So, it was a season game. And he said he needed to take some steam off.
0: Yeah.
3: So, he got a private jet. And I heard he went to Las Vegas. He went to the casino. And he said he was having so much fun that he missed two games.
0: Yeah.
3: For that.
0: Yeah.
3: But he wasn't, maligned by Phil Jackson.
0: Not at all.
3: Or, like, the guy, he used to take his time. But when he was on the court and was showing why he had the defensive metal he had, you cannot take it away from him.
0: I like people.
3: The
0: I
3: guy,
0: like
3: he plays like with that. His heart on the court and off the court. He's true to himself.
0: They give everything.
3: Right? He said he was tired. Phil Jackson said, okay, we agree for him. And you see in the news that Dennis Rodman is in... He's in casinos.
0: He's in Las Vegas playing a casino game.
3: Gambling and then taking 2 days. And we're missing a game, missing two games as well. And you know his retort to that in the podcast. He said, he said he was having so much fun that he realized that, hey, I've missed games. So
0: how in the world can you do that?
3: Man, honestly,
0: forget your job at once.
3: Listen, if we go into the history or before this NBA became very okay, pre-social media,
0: pre-sanitization
3: of this NBA under former commissioner David Stern and before Adam Silver and all that. There are stories in the NBA. If we decide to go through some NBA stories, it's a problem.
0: It's a professional thing. It's your job.
3: I mean, I do think that yes, maybe you know, there's the thing about the aura in the American sports, right?
0: Yeah.
3: And the aura definitely because of the limelight the players are in. The players are in proper limelight.
0: Sometimes
3: right?
0: The cities they play in.
3: Yes, you can.
0: Las Vegas.
3: You need
0: Los Angeles.
3: Can you imagine a superstar
0: Texas
3: here? You need security, man. You need security because
0: Cleveland.
3: Yeah, you're. I would say your private life. You need to keep it very private and guard it with all your heart because you can't have it.
0: It's
3: serious business out there. It's serious business out there. But that's just by the way, listeners. If you just joined us, you're on Assassin 99.5. On the show Team Talk, your weekly sports analysis program on Assassin 99.5. As always, we are driven by passion and powered by facts. Key stories we're going in today. We're talking about our queens, our very, very own Black Queens, who've gone on to a flying start. The Black Queens have made a perfect start to their 2026 CAF Women's Africa Cup of Nations campaign, defeating tournament debutants Cape Verde 2-0. In the opening Group D match, curiously, I've not seen the Cape Verde players. Kelvin, can you report on that?
0: Oh, yeah. You know, this is their first.
3: Oh, just like point. the what?
0: At the first World Cup.
3: We need to study the Cape Verdean Football Association. Maybe they may be doing something right.
0: There is this school of thought that in a few years to come, the Cape Verde national team school competing for the AFCON trophies.
3: Hmm.
0: I mean, about 6 years to 8 years ago, the men's team made their debut at the AFCON.
3: Yes.
0: And they've been phenomenal since then.
3: And they've made a World Cup, went to the round of 32.
0: Yeah. Nearly stunned Argentina.
3: Yeah.
0: They played against Spain in their opener.
3: Yeah.
0: And it was shocking from that perspective of Spain not being able to even score a goal.
3: A 40-year-old goalkeeper by the name of Vozinha
0: made
3: his mark. It's now we were Colo Colo in Chile.
0: You know, there are reports we're receiving that his coach, Bubista, is on his way to RS Berkane.
3: Mm.
0: Though he's been announced as a Colo Colo player, the coach has convinced him to join him at Berkane.
3: Man, let's come back to the Black Queens. We'll go into that at the final moment.
0: Is that the Cape Verdeans are doing something great. Yeah? Mm. If you look at the women's team, for example, I listened to their coach, Silvera, and she says that they knew for a fact that the Ghanaian team are levels above them. But they wanted to play not just the football, but they wanted to play with lots of heart and determination.
3: Okay.
0: I think that's what makes them stand out. Knowing very well that we are not at the level, we need to put in an extra work. And if you look at how the first half went, they kept the Black Queens at bay after the opener. And it was quite tough until later the Queens found a way to come into the second half stronger and get that goal. So they don't have known players, of course, but I feel that if you look at how the trajectory has been for both the men's and women's team, they are now getting to the point where you can tell they are ready to compete at tournament. And all things being equal, if they continue their project very well, one of these is I'll align their project for you, our listeners. If they continue very well, I believe that we'll see them challenging for trophies on the continent.
3: Goals from Doris Wedua and an own goal by Elia Vieira ensured Ghana collected all 3 points, while goalkeeper Cynthia Conlan and defence secured an important clean sheet. It was more than just 3 points. It was a statement of intent from a team looking to reclaim its place among Africa's elite after missing out on the latter stages of recent tournaments. The challenge now is whether Ghana can build on this momentum against one of the continent's heavyweights, Cameroon. The Black Queens dominated possession against Cape Verde and looked comfortable throughout the contest. Coach Kim Lars-Bjørkegren's tactical approach was evident. High pressing, quick ball circulation, and defensive discipline. Clinical finishing when opportunities came. The opening victory also gives Ghana 3 valuable points, maintains Ghana's unbeaten record against WAFCON debutants, boosts confidence ahead of a tougher test, places the Black Queens in a strong position in Group D. Perhaps more importantly, Ghana did not simply win. They controlled the match from start to finish. The level of control will be encouraging for both the coaching staff and the supporters there. Now comes the Cameroonian test. Cameroon are vastly experienced from than Cape Verde and possess greater physicality, pace, and tournament pedigree. Unlike Cape Verde, Cameroon are likely to press much higher, create more chances, punish defensive mistakes, and challenge Ghana aerially. This match could define Ghana's route in the competition. A victory would almost certainly put the Black Queens within touching distance of the knockout stages. Even a draw would leave qualification firmly in Ghana's hands going into the final group game. Calvin, I know you caught glimpses of the game, or you caught the whole game, and yeah, you could give us a thorough analysis of it. Did the Black Queens make a genuine statement with a win over Cape Verde, or are we reading too much into a result against a debutant?
0: If you look at how the WAFCON started, we had Malawi playing against Nigeria. Malawi are debutants at the tournament. There are only 3 nations that have won the WAFCON: Nigeria, South Africa, and Equatorial Guinea.
3: Yeah.
0: Nigeria have won it 10 times since its inception.
3: Goodness.
0: 10 times.
3: The women's trophy cabinet with AFCON, they'll be tired of it.
0: Yeah.
3: They should be tired of it by this
0: so
3: time.
0: If you're talking about the WAFCON or African football in the women's national teams, they are the benchmark. That is Nigeria. But Malawi stunned them with a victory. And so before the game against Cape Verde, it was sort of written in the stars that if Ghana did not take care, again, another dog can put them away with a win. In this case, Cape Verde. Right, we've seen the stories too. Yesterday, Cape Verde, Cote d'Ivoire, South Africa. South Africa are giant on a level of African football competitiveness. They are above Cote d'Ivoire. Cote d'Ivoire scored twice before they came to equalize. So, if you look at the story and trajectory of the teams playing at the WAFCON now, starting from what we saw in the Nigeria game, it was clear that, look, if the Black Queens were not careful, we could see an upset. And so it's not as though we're reading too much meanings into the Black Queens getting a 2-0 win over Cape Verde. Besides, world football is changing. We've seen Cape Verde at the World Cup against Argentina. That is where football is heading to. There are seemingly no minnows. Of course, there are levels to the game from nation to nation, but you can't write any team off. And that is why a 2-0 victory against Cape Verde is a very good result. Particularly, what I'm happy about is what Yusuf Basiki spoke of. The fact that, look, we are seeing a transition in the team. There were times when most of our players were from our local league and maybe on the African continent. Now we are blending those from abroad with those we have here locally. And I think it is paying off. It's a gradual process. No rushing at all. And I love it. If you look at the starting lineup for came last year. We had Joshua Bonsu playing as a right back, Bernard Simon playing as a left back. These are players we are trying to integrate into the team, or these are players who are being integrated into the team from abroad. And if you look at the last edition we played when Simon made her debut, it was beautiful. She came in to replace Comfort Yeboah. And I think that it's marvelous to see how these players are really finding that synergy and telepathy in the games. You clearly see how the players play to understand of each other. And I was not surprised when Bontu got the Woman of the Match award with a rating of 9.0. That's emphatic. So I like the fact that beyond the results, we set up in a 4-1-4-1 system, sometimes transition to a 4-2-3-1 with Bodua playing as a false nine. And what a way to score that opener. It was such a beauty. A long pass from the center back here from Captain Portia Boate at a 37. You can't underestimate her vision. It was spot on. It was top notch. That long pass all the way into the attacking area or defensive area of Cape Verde, and that lob ball from Doris Boudoir to finish in 6 minutes was timely. It was very beautiful to see how the Black Queen started the game. And they at some point lost momentum and had to come back in the second half to get the second Dotru and Ongo. I believe that, look, the best thing I like about Kim Lashokagin is staying true to his style of pressing and attacking football. And again, the integration of the foreign players into the ones we have. And the transition, of course, Black Princesses to the Black Queens. I think that this team, all things being equal, will give us a lot. Again, the blend of youth and experience. My goodness. Captain Portia Boate is 37 in the defense. She's partnered by Dua, who is 26. We have the likes of Simon, 22, Bontu, talking of Buedu, talking of Kujo, Jennifer, Alice Kusi. These are old players, and they are blending in well with the young ones. And so I believe that for the Black Queens, look, they are the ones who are making Ghana proud in terms of football. Forget everybody. They are the team that if you pay critical attention to, I believe that they would make us proud. So that victory over Cape Verde, it's not as though we didn't lots of meanings into a win over a Mino. Not at all. It was not going to come easy. So I think that I'm proud, and it was a well-deserved victory coming.
3: Good stuff. So, I mean, we saw last time Ghana was in the top four of the AFCON, right? Or the WAFCON, as we have it, right? What do you think this confidence booster from this will give? Do you think that we can make it to the final? Do you think that we should aim at the cup, or is too premature yet after Kim Lad Broker Green's dream? Because it was just last year that we made the final of it.
0: We secured bronze.
3: Yeah.
0: Yeah.
3: With third place.
0: Yeah.
3: Is gold within reach, or we should keep our ambitions to silver?
0: Remember when we came back with bronze and the Queens were being celebrated in Parliament, some said that we're celebrating mediocrity. One other says that if it were to be the trophy itself, spot on. If you look at football on the continent, in women's football, there are some nations, I believe, us at the time, were levels ahead of us. One of them was Nigeria. Then probably can talk of South Africa, of course. Then you put maybe Morocco on third and then Ghana fourth. Right. And so, for me, I thought that we did well. Again, remember, as of the time we went to play that WAFCON, we had left Nora Hoptool. And it was within a 3 month period we went for Kim Lashokagin. So, we didn't even expect that. We had left Nora Hoptool to Zambia, and then Kim Lashokagin came. And so, we didn't even expect that quick result. However, it worked. The point is that we have brought the Black Queens to a point where they are becoming a winning team. And I believe that we should build upon that bronze finish. The target this year, as said by the coach this afternoon by Evelyn Bedu, is that we need to go for gold. If you look at how Nigeria and South Africa are struggling, for some reason which I find baffling, I believe that we are the next team to win the AFCON if they continue wobbling like this. Look, if you have all these players, Doris Bedua, Alice Kosi, Captain Portia Boate, a goalkeeper as splendid as Cynthia Conlan, amongst the other players that I mentioned earlier, you have a head coach with the experience of Kim Lashokagin, who is overseeing a very smooth transition and a blend of exports and then the local talent. I believe that we are at a point where the team has been built very, very well, and we should take advantage of the fall of Nigeria and South Africa, or the wobbly nature of their football now, and be able to win it. Look, it's not us being over ambitious. If you go to a tournament, and the last time you went to the third place and claimed bronze. And this time you are coming with the experience of the tournament. You're coming with experience in terms of the coach's telepathy and how well he knows the players. You come with experience from players who have been there before. I believe that it will not be overly ambitious to dream of winning the trophy itself. I think that the only team that stands in our way, if they are to play at their level, is Nigeria as of now. Unfortunately, they are wobbly. So for me, from where I sit, there are two things I'm looking at. Get to the final and qualify for the Women's World Cup for the first time in about 8 years or so.
3: Yeah.
0: And then win the AFCON trophy. It is within reach, Kwame. It is not as being overambitious at all.
3: We're talking about clean sheets and we talked about Benjamin Asare prior to his concession against Croatia and then to finally to, Colombia,
0: yeah.
3: Right? Cynthia Conlan, how important will she be to our ambitions? She started off with a clean sheet. She's definitely cruise control now in the clean sheet level. So how important will Cynthia Conlan be?
0: Goalkeepers are very important in tournaments.
3: Mm-hmm.
0: You will need them to make saves when defenders are caught off guard. You need goalkeepers to organize the defense from the back. You need goalkeepers in times when games go beyond regular time to save penalties. That is how important goalkeepers are in tournaments like this. We've seen it time and time again. Of course, the strikers can do the goal scoring and try to get to result. But if you score and you continue, you are going nowhere. And that is how phenomenal Cynthia Conlan was in the last edition. All the way helping us with penalty shootouts, even in the third place playoff, and how we finished. She carried that same experience to this place. She made a move to Sam Matex in the local league.
3: Mm.
0: The women's league has a lot of competition. It has a lot of competition. And she has a lot of experience as well. If you look at her age, her rating from game to game, her average rating per game is 7.0. And I like the fact that if you look at the World Cup, in the case of the Black Stars, people were saying that if you look at Benjamin Asare and Atizegi, the difference is that Asare seems to communicate and organize the defense from the back more than Atizegi does. I believe that Cynthia Conlan does the two perfectly, organizing the defense from the back and also keeping the post and ensuring that she makes crucial saves. Actually, 23, she's very, very young. But I believe that she's gotten so much experience from the previous edition that she's now on the height of the stage. And she would be very, very crucial because she's done it before. And we need her. Sometimes the defense just fails you. And we left to the goalkeeper to make the magic. And I believe that going into this tournament, against teams that score flawlessly, Cote d'Ivoire can score as many as four against these minnows. Like Cape Verde, Malawi, Senegal do score, Kenya do score, Nigeria are a free scoring side on a normal day. Not even talk of Morocco. In the opener, they trash Kenya. The second game, they did the same to their neighbors in Algeria. So in a tournament where we get a lot of goals, it will be crucial to have a goalkeeper who can make a lot of crucial saves. And I think that Cynthia Conlan will be the woman to watch when it gets very tough for the Black Queens.
3: Do you believe Coach Kim should tinker with the lineup against Cameroon, or he should keep the same lineup?
0: Look, it is quite unfortunate, yeah, that in the world of football, you need to play a team of just 11 players. It is quite unfortunate. Sometimes a coach makes a selection. You look at the players and you realize that there are a lot of talent in the squad to the point that the best of talent sometimes would have to be on the pitch for tactical reasons. If you look at the game that we played, this was the starting lineup. Cynthia Conlan, Josephine Bontu, Princess Dia, Captain Portia Boache, there's Benedict Simon, we had Grace Asantua, my Thomas Partey, we had Chantal Boiloka, there was Jennifer Kujo, I can talk of Marfo, I can talk of Alice Kusi, and then the star girl in Doris Boudoua, the number 9. If you go to the bench, we had Sharon Sampson, we had Princess Edubia, we have Evelyn Bedou. They all came from the bench. Not even talk of the ones who could not play, like Amenyaku, Comfort here. But remember her journey from Ampem Dakuan.
3: Mm-hmm.
0: Remember in the last edition, she was playing at right back, very young.
3: Yeah.
0: She's still around 20 years of age, I must say. She was on the bench. Because this time, there's Joseph Bosu playing the right-back area. On the left side, too, there's Benedict Simon. There's also Alice Kem, who didn't feature at all in the game. Stella Nyameche, a very good winger. She also didn't play. So, there are lots of talent spread across several positions for Kim Lars to select from. Right? But it's unfortunate that not all players can play. That's why he made as many as 4 changes. He just wanted them to get some playing time. because as I told the changes, the game had been done and dusted.
3: So Kelvin, I mean, as you're saying this, are we let's put this in perspective. What are we littered with? Are we littered with talent, or we're littered with experience, or we're littered with talent with experience? What is it?
0: It's a blend of both.
3: You're saying that, I mean, from what you are saying, yeah. I mean, based on your words, right?
0: Yeah.
3: Young players who have played the past competition a year ago,
0: yeah.
3: They've garnered experience,
0: exactly.
3: and they are not making the first 11.
0: No.
3: Because more experienced because players
0: they are better players than them.
3: I'm making the first 11.
0: Tactically, Benedict Simon plays better than Comfort Yeboah.
3: Okay.
0: But on a normal level, Comfort Yeboah is very good. You get the point I'm driving at. So that means that you can't play. It's not as though they are not good. But there's a player who seems to be a level above them. And what that means is that you can't play. Alice Kusi is playing on the left flank at a 31. So Nyamiche could play there. Nyamiche is very good. But she can't play because there's certain Alice Kusi at a 31 who is in amazing. So the Black Queen squad has lots of talent to depend on. And it's unfortunate that the likes of Sharon Samson, Nyamiche would have to come from the bench.
3: Mm.
0: But look, the formula is that you don't change your winning team.
3: Yeah.
0: Against Cameroon, I believe that it will be crucial for us to continue to maintain this same team, either in the 4-1-4-1 or the 4-2-3-1 system. But what I look forward to seeing is also the headache from the coach's point of view, right? I maintain the winning team. What of the players on the bench? So I see Kim Najokin in this position. How about I maintain a winning team, but still try to satisfy the needs of the players on the bench because they are good.
3: Why is that psychology? I mean, it's in football. I mean, being a professional sport, right? Your job is always on the line if the results don't churn out, right? So you always have to keep the best or keep the most competitive and quality squad you can.
0: Exactly.
3: Right? If you're going to want to be pleasing people on the bench, especially in a competition where there are seven matches.
0: Yeah.
3: There are total about 6 or 7 matches.
0: No. I think this is a 16-team format.
3: Okay.
0: And so we're playing six.
3: Yeah. So 6 matches, right? If there are 6 matches, then once you're going to get a medal, right?
0: Yeah.
3: If you're going to get a medal, then the players have to understand that, albeit you have quality and all that,
0: yeah.
3: You must learn to be squad players. You must accept that you may come in at crucial times to change the phase of play.
0: Yeah.
3: Or you may be on the bench and offer moral support to the team.
0: Right. Yeah.
3: But speaking about that, right, Doris Bedua, is she Ghana's most important attacking player? Albeit she's a arrowhead or in a false nine position.
0: She's not a typical number nine. She can play as a number nine and as a false nine. The last AFCON, we didn't see her at all. She didn't show up. And there were a lot of critics about her underperformance. When we expected goals, we had to rely on set pieces and other outfield players. Starting the opener against Cape Verde and getting the goal in the manner she did, I think she's very important because of her versatility and the ability to play within different styles of play. Sometimes you see her in a typical number nine position, but she's playing as a false nine. Her movement and everything is very crucial. One of the things I like about the false nine system is that you are not static. You're not always waiting for the ball in the box. The ability to move around means that you drag defenders along and creating space for other players to tap into. That is what Doris Bedua brings. And I think that is crucial because in the women's game on the continent, where a lot of players are looking out for the typical star players to always mark throughout the game, we have a player who can now drag out players and free spaces for the other players to take advantage of. I think it's a good advantage for Ghana. But I would have loved if we had a typical number nine also who can offer us goals and numbers in games at the AFCON. But all the same, she's been doing well. She didn't have the best of tournaments at the last AFCON. But I think that given how she started the AFCON, she's back to her very best. And we can rely on her now.
3: Interesting. So we're going to Cameroon, right? What tactical adjustments? If Kim shouldn't change the squad, what tactical adjustments should he make?
0: I think that the Cameroonians would offer a lot of physicality. They come into the game hoping that they don't allow the opponent to have a lot of the ball. That is one thing that they offer as far as their game is concerned. For the Black Queens, they have to do themselves a favor of ensuring that they do not allow them to get into their heads. They do not allow them to be bullied, allow themselves to be bullied. Because look, if you look at how Ghana plays, we are comfortable on the ball. We love to press as well. But if you go into the game with a mentality of trying to be on them and trying to match their game, physically we are not there. And so we need to be smart with our approach and try to move the ball as swiftly and quickly as possible so as to avoid any cases of us being bullied in the game. Beyond that, I think that we stay true to our system of pressing, our system of holding the ball as much as we can, and our system of trying to not give the opponent the chance to play and enjoy themselves in the game. Beyond that, I don't think that we need to make any huge adjustments.
3: Big guns, Cameroon, we're facing them, right? What do you think will be a good result in the game? Should we aim for a draw? A draw definitely gets us to the next round. What should we aim to do against Cameroon?
0: I think that it is quite simple. Cameroon are not at the level of Ghana. Let me say it as plain as that. As a nation in general, they're good. But in women's football, I don't rate them. They are not bad. But I think that what would be the perfect story for us would be that we get a win to bolster the confidence of the girls. A draw would be sort of a bit of a disappointment, in my opinion. It will not give the girls the momentum and confidence going forward. I fear for that. So how about we go all out and get a win? Ideally, I see a very marginal win for the Black Queens. Maybe a 1-0 result would be the ideal one. I think so.
3: 1-0 for the Black Queens. All right. We will wish all the Queens the best in Morocco in their game against Cameroon. We'll be back to discuss next week the results of that game and the analysis and the fallout post that game. But now we're talking about another national team. This is the under-20 men's national team, the Black Satellites, who have one last chance against Togo. The Black Satellites campaign at the 2026 WAFU B Under-20 Championship hangs in the balance. After opening with a 4-2 defeat to Nigeria and fighting back to draw 1-1 against Burkina Faso, Ghana now head into their final Group B match against Togo, knowing there is little room for error. Joseph Bedou's equalizer against Burkina Faso rescued a valuable point, but he also highlighted Ghana's resilience after a disappointing start to the tournament. Although the WAFU B Championship serves as qualifying tournament for the 2027 CAFU Under-20 Africa Cup of Nations, Ghana are already assured of a place as hosts. So we're good there, meaning that whatever happens, we are in the tournament for next year's CAF Under-20 Africa Cup of Nations, because we're hosting it here. That means qualification is not at stake for the Black Satellites, but pride, confidence, and the opportunity to build a winning team certainly is the aim. So they played 2, 1-0, drawn 1, lost 1, 1 point. 2-0, 1-1. My goodness. Black Satellite. Ghana sit third in Group B after collecting just 1 point from a possible 6. They are hosting next year's Cup of Nations, so they will definitely not be perturbed by qualification. Their performance against Burkina Faso was an improvement in character and determination, but questions remain over the team's defensive organization after conceding in both matches. On the positive side, Ghana shown that they can create chances and they can respond under pressure. However, at tournament level, consistency separates contenders from pretenders, and currently we are pretenders. So whatever that is, the concerns, our defense look very vulnerable. Our game management has also been inconsistent, particularly after conceding first. Against stronger opponents later in major tournaments, those weaknesses could become costly. And with us hosting the 2027 CAF Africa Cup of Nations, the tournament is less about qualification, more about identifying the right players who can make best fits for our team in next year. Now, let's look at the game against Togo. Togo will sense an opportunity to eliminate us from... This is where traditional powerhouses were given. I have questions about it, but yeah, we are traditional powerhouses in West Africa while we're yet to produce our most complete performance of the tournament. We cannot afford slow start, defensive laps, or missed chances in front of goal. Instead, we need intensity, defensive coordination or concentration, and greater efficiency in the final third. this is once we win against Togo, or if we do win against Togo, the Black Satellites their fate could depend still on fate from other group fixtures and goal difference. So winning is not enough. A good win could get us through. A draw or defeat will end any hopes of us reaching the WAFU B Championship. Kelvin caught a bit of that as well. Has Ghana shown after Nigeria going into Burkina Faso, loss, draw?
4: Mm.
3: Usually, you know, in permutation, in the investment cycle, there's if you do loss, draw, then the next one for be win.
4: Yeah.
3: So has Ghana shown improvement since the defeat to Nigeria?
4: Let me give an update to our listeners. You know, the friendly games are ongoing.
3: Yeah.
4: Manchester City and Inter Milan are playing 1-1. The sort of assist Antoine Semenyo just cooked.
3: Mm.
4: Look, we need to find a cure to this Black Stars malice. Now to Black Satellites.
3: The cure is the Black Satellites.
4: Now the Black Satellites. Look, we've not paid as much attention to Ghana's lower national teams like we do for the Black Stars. From selection to team preparation and every single detail that we need to perform at the tournaments, we don't show that same attention to these teams like we do for the Black Stars of Ghana. I believe that we've been playing too much with the sort of players we select and the coaches. A certain man a few months ago went to Morocco with our under 17, embarrassed us Porto, and they came to Ghana at midnight at the airport. The following week or so, Kassim Wenger was handed the reins for the under 17 team. No reporting, no accounting, just lagged. We done. Let's go and try again next time. Under 17, the bedrock of our national team. Some time passed. We don't even care. Nobody cared to even ask questions. What happens next?
3: Is it not because of the focus we put on the junior teams? Once they are not competing at the highest level, they are an afterthought to some regard in Ghana football.
4: We're supposed to ensure that we have the best of players and coaches for these lower tier teams or national teams. Does the association pay as much attention to player selection than the national team, the Black Stars?
3: Mm.
4: They do. Only when they would want to influence the squad. I have a list of 23 players who from the past 6 years have come through to the national teams from Dreams FC alone. And we know what Dreams FC means, the affiliation to the GFA president. And that's not the only team he owns. Again, we've heard from Lai Kinsen himself how at some point they pushed the team on him. I am not saying it. It's not news. He made this himself. The appointment of Maxwell Kunedu, what's on which grounds? Look, Maxwell Kunedu as a head coach for the Black Satellite. He's coached the under 20 before, under 23 before. He's coached the Black Stars before. He's been assistant here and there. He's also coached Kotoko before. But look, he is not the best fit for young players. Maxwell Kunedu is not the best fit for young players. So when we are appointing coaches in the first place for our national teams, you need to look at the best fit. There are coaches who are there specifically for young players to develop. Again, the transition has been bad. We have under 17, yet we don't see them progress to under 20. Always, it is a fresh list. Why? Are we even monitoring the progress of the under 17s? Always, they be a fresh list. Every tournament.
3: So it looks like a justify your inclusion kind of thing.
4: I think so.
3: What's it called? This. Okay, let's go. I remember the term.
4: Sometimes I get hints of certain things here, and I just don't want to spill them out. The sort of things I heard that a coach was telling a player that Wabu Binti Mobi Sumbebobi. Is that how we select players for our national teams? What will be say Kelvin Abobon even to Uncle Tanan Channel come and play and met us? And so, yes, selecting on what grounds do you select players to play? So, the appointment of our coaches, one, is a problem. We don't pay critical attention to the players who are selected for the national team. under 20, we go and get some legs. We come and put them there. Go and play. Let's do camping. Let's do preparation. 3 weeks, we are done. We're going to Morocco. We go and we are trashed, embarrassed, humiliated. We come back with the very same results. There's no plan. There's no plan. It's surprising. Because, like it or not, if you want to build a solid national team, we need to start from the lower leagues or the lower teams, under 15. Then we see their progress, like I recommended, like the Spain model. Okay, we have 26 players going to play at the inter-schools at the under 15 level. After the tournament, the coach brings his recommendation. Okay, these are the six best players. I want us to move them on to the under 17. Under 17, same 26 players go and play at a tournament. We come back, the coach submits his report. I want us to move these players on to the under 20. Then there's that synergy and understanding from all coaches. For us, we don't care. We just do camping for 3 weeks. We select the players. We don't even know how we select them, which teams they are from.
3: Justify your inclusion.
4: Me, I'll go and bring the names of the players from which clubs they play. I'll go and get the matches they have played and make my analysis on that. When they even said the play, they don't tell us which teams they even play for.
3: Mm.
4: Unless you go and look for it yourself. Dig it.
3: Yeah, they are basically phantoms. Phantom players.
4: Be what far say. Obi nana, obi are down for bar. Why? Why do this to ourselves? Why? Why do you always present fresh squads for tournaments when we know that we have a project? When we know we have players to transition? So look, it is a big canker for the performance of the teams. Look, we don't have a definite football system or DNA. We are always looking at selecting coaches short-term for tournaments. Marcel Kunedu was appointed not too long ago. You are giving 26 players to go and work with. Players who are not up to 20 years, who are not so much football matured. And you expect that just like that, against the likes of Morocco, Nigeria, who are moving their players on from state to state, you expect us to go and beat them? So you can't expect results. Come, you get me. So what is disappointing? I'm personally not surprised. But against Togo, aye.
3: Adebayo's Togo.
4: We can't afford to lose. And a moment, Sukuma.
3: But Kelvin, I mean, let's drill down on this point, right? Don't you think that we as the citizenry, who the GFA is accountable to, we don't force accountability on them for the lower tiered national teams?
4: Oh, we don't.
3: That's why they're able to get away with this.
4: Oh, straightforward, we don't.
3: I mean, like, yeah, they lost. The sports journalists know about this, but the average Ghanaian, there's no news about it.
4: Yeah.
3: You know? So don't you think we may also have a part to play in the lack of accountability the Ghana Football Association gives us for the performance of the satellite, the starlets, or whoever it is?
4: Yeah, I think so. We don't seem to care so much about them. We seem to focus all our attention on the black stars. Even for the WAFCON, if not for the current update you've been given, people do not even know that the Black Kings are competing at the tournament. They don't even know of the players. They don't know of how we even qualified and what have you, and what is even at stake for them, and how this means so much to the country. People don't know. We don't usually force accountability on our lower national teams. I think that it's something we need to pay a lot of attention to, because, like it or not, again, I repeat, we need to start building from the roots. If you don't have a standing youth base that support or is a supply base for the main national team, you'd always wait tournaments like the World Cup. You go abroad and go and bring like 11 players to come and play in the national team proper, the Black Stars, when we have a lot of talent being wasted away. For some of these players under 20, look, if you look at the clubs they play, the likes of Sam Matex, Rising African Star, Ebony FC, Dreams FC, Dantuman, Mediama. Look, some of these players, they just need one opportunity for the world to see them. And when the world does, they know their breakthrough is here. There are sides to this particular thing people don't know. For some players, they are the ones their families depend on. And so it is a risk. For them, they have to make it or not.
3: Yeah.
4: They just want
3: There's no second chance.
4: No, they just want to find a way. So we don't focus on their development too. So right after the under 20, maybe he played three games. He played three games. A scout from Slovakia comes. We're going to play for FC Rekikin. Then he wants money to feed mama at home. Yeah. Meanwhile, the player is good. We can move them on to the under 23. Continue to monitor their progress. You should have a certain career path. If you go to Argentina, like I highlighted the last time, if you want to go and come and buy a player from Argentina, less than 18, the FA, the club where you buy the player from, have to ensure that where you are selling them to, they have an opportunity to play and develop. If not, they don't approve. We should start looking at these systems. We should start looking at how the part of our players are going like. Monitor them, ensure that they find themselves in the best clubs. Some players after this tournament, Slovakia, Israel, Kosovo, Moldova. It's not good. Meanwhile, we can have a transitional system to monitor their progress. Okay, we can even advise them that club we menko. What the but someone text this and they monitor. Someone just playing the Ghana Premier League. Let's monitor you, right? Don't be under pressure to leave. But we don't even do this.
3: But isn't it, Kelvin? Let's in depth on this discussion, right? Isn't it a cultural thing where, I mean, these players have heard of other Ghanaian players who have followed similar paths, and some have risen to be cream of the crop.
4: Come here, footballer, right? Okay.
3: Kelvin, this is not about you, but yeah.
4: No. Look, the point is that there are those who make their way.
3: Yeah, because you know, like, let's say Providence, right? You get lucky. You start your career in Adansi North.
4: Okay, Steadfast FC. Fatah Ishaku.
3: Steadfast FC.
4: To Dreams FC.
3: The Dreams FC.
4: Black Satellite.
3: Then
4: Black Stars.
3: Was he right to Dream as well? Fatah Ishaku. Did he play right to Dream?
4: I don't think he played for
3: him. Okay, so not like...
4: He started from the Milo under 13.
3: And you go and play somewhere like Dubai.
4: Yeah.
3: And then Right to Dream or something. Maybe let's do your Right to Dream model. Like, you have a UAE base.
4: Okay, fine. Let's look at Efiye Banye.
3: Yeah.
4: Okay, Efiye Banye is Ghana Premier League, not under 20. Right. But for Efiye Banye, he, after the World Cup in 2022, then he made a move all the way to Greece. Was it Greece? I think Turkey. After Turkey, he comes back to Greece. And now he's gone back again. He's not getting time to play.
3: Yeah.
4: Right. If you look at him, in Ghana, as at the time, he was one of the best wingers ever for Hartlepool. And even the Ghana Premier League, right? But what has his career path been like? Some moves don't take it. I'd rather have, not because you've seen what has happened to him already, but you need to be assured that where you're going.
3: Yeah, you're going to be developed.
4: You're going to be developed. Again, there's that exposure that if you perform, scouts you see, you can make your progress from there.
3: Fatawa Isaku segueing here, he'll be in the Ghana Premier League in the English Premier League next season.
4: Yeah, Ipswich. Ipswich.
3: Okay.
4: Yeah. So their career path is very important. We don't monitor that. We should monitor. Okay, for example, I'm Ebony FC in Accra, right? I have 3 under 20 players who went to play at the tournament, the WAFU B Championship. Now I have maybe a Moldovan club, Sheriff Tiraspol, coming to get these 3 players. Right. If I own this club and I care about the development of these players, I'd rather ask that they buy them, loan them out to us again, give us another opportunity to also let them develop here. So that when they are going to Moldova, they are ripe. Moldova, you don't go and sit on the bench. You get. Or, fine, you want to play at the under 20 WAFU Championship. You're good. But this is the stance of the club. We want you to stay and play more years. Because you feel your potential. Probably can break into the GPL with maybe Hartlepool or Kotoko. Then after there, you can maybe go to Al Ahly in Egypt. Then from there, probably you can make a move to Europe. That should be the sort of plan we can have for our players. Now, maybe Kelvin FC Academy owner, no. On our pay, €30,000 dollars be at your hole. So once the Sheriff Tiraspol is coming, he's ready to sell you. On you, you know. You get
3: yes,
4: so there are several sides to developing our players in this country.
3: The factory version is really to half cooked.
4: Look,
3: people cook half cooked, medium cooked, proper cooked. It's like steak.
4: Once the squad comes under 20 and he sees you there, we see cross. He knows that if you go and play just 2 minutes per scout have watched you, $30,000 US dollars or by just, you know. So when they come like that, sometimes don't you hear? Some of our clubs, almost in six players. One club, straight to Europe, Cyprus, Moldova. We have planned it and I saw a baton. We don't care. So we should look at the development of our players as well. It is another key area that I feel we are not paying attention to. In okay. Under 20 year,
3: yeah.
4: As of under 20 level, probably we've seen players at under 17 who are more.

0: They are 19, 20 already. Next time, we have to go and bring a new batch of them. So it's not like they have any telepathy or understanding. So it's like we keep creating teams to play for the nation at under 20 level, which is not right. All of these players, in a few years, they will fade out. They can't play for under 20 again after this tournament. So we have to also go and bring new players. Now be scouting for new players while we have lower tier, lower teams. It means that, again, we can't trust the under 17 people. It means they are not good. So who selected the under 17 people? You can't. So it's a cycle we need to monitor. We are not.
1: So it's a cycle. We are cyclical in the way we handle these things, right? So let me ask, right? If, let's say, we don't witness a massive overhaul of this thing, which players should represent again next year at the AFCON?
0: Look.
1: No one can justify their inclusion.
0: Shaibu Rafiq Issa, I watched him with my own eyes back in Takrade. He plays for Samatex 1996. I think Shaibu is 20. Oh, Emmanuel K. Ajiman, I think this will be his last. Boniface Blay, I think he is quite younger. Bahama Issa, after this, that's all. Kofi Junior Akuma, that's all. Tivanyo, that's all. Osafu Enchi, that's all. Kelvin Nkuma of Mediama, that's all. Richard S. O'Toole, I think that's all. If you look at their ages, after this, they are done. So you have to go and create a new team.
1: So next year, they are overhauling again.
0: Why are we doing this? Are we not thinking about the future? Are we not thinking about what will come of these players too? Are we not thinking about winning? If you win this tournament, it's a big boost. It's a big boost. Some years ago, I think somewhere in 2014, Yan Diomande was at Cape Coast. He was playing Wafu, Cape Coast. He was wearing jersey number 7 for Cote d'Ivoire. Yan Diomande, 19, Real Madrid. From there, he went straight to US. US, Academy Football, not MLS. Academy Football. After Academy Football, Leganes. Spanish B, Spanish La Liga B. Leganes to RB Leipzig. You see that thing? Now, what question would over? Why never? Yeah. So we are not doing the best for our players.
1: So Kelvin, basically, majority of the team could be overhauled for next year's AFCON, AFCON, the under 20 AFCON being held in Ghana.
0: All things being equal, because maybe we won't host.
1: Hey.
0: Our stadiums are not ready.
1: Hey, Kelvin.
0: I'm telling you.
1: You're not a prophet of doom.
0: No. Look, we are waiting for the stadium to be in best condition. I know that the NSA are working on it. Our very own director general has spoken of it already. That we need funding to put the stadium in the best shape to host the games. I think it will be the Accra Sports Stadium and one more. But as it stands now,
1: funding
0: again
1: hasn't come.
0: My own phobia will go and take the Accra Sports Stadium to go and play their league games. Their ball league new year, then we are coming to play AFCON. We don't even give their pitch time to rest. Maybe we can be ready in time. Maybe not. I don't know. But that's what I'm telling you.
1: Kelvin,
0: we live to see.
1: We will live to see. So we can't look at this team and then predict a growth path for even next year's AFCON. But do you think identity-wise, Max Okunedu can whip up a squad to compete in next year's AFCON? Albeit whatever results happen in this zombie Wafu B championship.
0: If that will happen, he needs to be given time. He has coached youth football teams before, right? He's coached the under-20 before, under-19 before, Black Stars as stand coach, Black Meteors, he's coached Kotoko. But I believe that some coaches are for young players. That is where my doubt for him is.
1: Mm.
0: But if he's given more time, you know, the reshuffling with our national team players, our national team coaches, it's no good. In the past 3 years, we've changed coaches. There's one affair to this place. Then we'll put Kassim Mengo there. They'll remove Kassim Mengo, go and bring Ibrahim Tanko. They'll move Ibrahim Tanko and go and bring Karim Zito. The same under 17 and 20 now. Pass like that, rotation like that. We should give them a long-term project to work on. Give maybe 3 years. That's where you are. But again, our coaches do not perform. So, I'll call under 17, but with Philip Otto, you have to remove him. Like Pastor Atogum. That has been the case. It's unfortunate, Kwame. It's unfortunate.
1: Okay, so final question, right? So, Max Okunedu, is there hope for him? And what must he do to get everything right?
0: He needs time. He needs to get his system in order. a system that

0: players would have to fit in because they are young players. They take some time to learn. They are not pros like that, right? And again, they are from different football clubs, just like every other national team. They normally have a short time to train. So you should have a template that they will fit in, right? Regardless of who comes, they should be able to play. There should be that flexibility of rotation in terms of your tactics and system, which will accommodate them all. If you choose that these are starting 11s and these are the players who come from the bench, other than that, we are going nowhere. Again, I think that if we are going to stick with certain people, they did need a lot of time.
1: Well, wish the Black Satellites the best tomorrow against Togo. It's the game is tomorrow, right?
0: Mm-hmm.
1: Yes, against Togo. Then the WAFU B Championship. A win or a convincing win may, with the permutations and all things being equal,
0: it's
1: get them
0: not even dependent
1: one.
0: On us. We need to hope that another country, these things affect me. Everyday calculator, why?
1: No, that's our nature, right? But Kelvin, let's talk. Listen, one of the star boys of this year we have to name has been Gianni Infantino. No FIFA president has been short of scandal than him. Gianni Infantino is having his heyday here. World Cup is at crossroads. Should FIFA sell a stake in football's biggest tournament? The World Cup stakes for sale is FIFA's proposal to allow private investors buy an ownership stake in the commercial business that manages the FIFA World Cup. It does not mean the World Cup trophy or the tournament itself is literally being sold. Rather, investors would own part of the company that earns money from the competition through broadcasting rights, sponsorships, ticket sales, licensing, and other commercial activity. Gianni Infantino has drunk from American waters, clearly.
0: It's good. He's good. He himself has come out to say that the proposal is already creating divisions, and so they are dropping it. But to give people a fair idea of what the whole thing means, it's not as though the World Cup is like a building for sale, right? There are companies and businesses who put together organization of the whole tournament, from logistics to stagecraft to individuals who broadcasters, individuals who play certain roles at the tournament from the very beginning, how to even coordinate, understand an organization with the member associations and all of that, and member nations to participate at the World Cup. There are companies who have certain roles to play, or individual investors who have certain roles to play, right? The idea from FIFA is that let's sell 20% to these companies called the FIFA Forward Enterprise. So we sort of establish a company in the name of FIFA, but private business come together to handle the World Cup. That's the whole idea. So what it means is that the private investors become part owners of FIFA, the World Cup.
1: As in the World Cup franchise.
0: Yeah.
1: So it's like a franchising scheme, basically.
0: Exactly. So the investors would expect a return on their investment. What it means is that we are now looking at maximizing the potential of World Cup to fund certain people, for them to have benefits. That's it. If you look at the last World Cup, US styled, people were not so pleased about it because of the halftime shows, amongst other things. So there's that fear that Infantino, look at the last one. And you want to do this, which means that a lot of investors now have power to determine how we even organize certain bits of the World Cup.
1: Yeah.
0: We won't allow it. So that's what has drawn the opposition from member associations. Unfortunately, CONCACAF, US, Jamaica, those people know. Argentina, Brazil, those people know. They came out to have their say opposing it. Asia, Japan, China, Uzbekistan, Curacao, Umbekabi,
1: Oceania.
0: UEFA, UEFA, Portugal, France, they oppose it strongly. Yeah, we are impoverished. So Motepe didn't say anything. Because if he sells stakes in the World Cup, it means that you're not going to cash in Motepe.
1: Yeah.
0: Which is not the World Cup is for fans. It is for the football community. It is not about Sika. No.
1: It is about some.
0: But because we are impoverished,
1: as Davido said,
0: everyone has both statements. Only Davido us.
1: Said, life is all about the money. Yeah.
0: Oh! Only us. Nothing. Why?
1: So that means that if the other, what's it called? The other bodies, federations didn't come out to oppose it, and it was left only us to decide, it would have slid under the.
0: Okay,
1: so let me explain what this means to the listeners. Private investors will become part owners of the commercial entity that runs the World Cup. and those investors who expect a return on investment for their future World Cup revenues. FIFA will receive a large upfront payment in reports. Around $20 billion has been mentioned. What could be the repercussion? Commercial influence. Private investors may push for decisions that maximize profits rather than protect football traditions and sporting values. Fans could face more expensive ticket subscriptions and merchandise if investors seek greater financial returns. Critics argue that investors won't directly influence how the show is organized, even if FIFA remains in charge of the sport. UEFA, National Association, clubs and supporters fear that commercial interests could outweigh the interests of the game. And UEFA's 55-member association are threatening to boycott the FIFA World Cup if the proposal goes ahead, which could dramatically reduce the tournament's prestige and competitiveness. UEFA believes the World Cup is a global sports institution built over decades and should not be treated like a business asset. Its position is that the World Cup is not for sale and that football's biggest competition should remain under the control of the football community rather than private investors. In simple terms, the controversy is whether football's valuable competition should remain entirely under football's control or whether outside investors should be allowed to own a share in this commercial future. Kelvin, let me just expand it a bit and tell you what's happening around the world of sports currently, right? You know there's an AI boom happening. Yeah. Or there's majority of venture capital is investing a lot of artificial intelligence currently, right? One of the things happening now is that people are predicting that because traditional jobs will be taken, in a sense, or replaced by machines, in this case, artificial intelligence, one of the stop gaps which billionaires are doing is that they are, of billionaires here could mean institutions, investors, corporates, whoever that is, whoever has the metal or the wherewithal to invest largely, they are now investing in traditional, in traditional or in activities or in places where human beings cannot be replaced. In this case, they are buying sports franchises.
0: Yeah.
1: So that has trickled down across majority of every sport, baseball, hockey, basketball. We can see billionaires who were once tech billionaires are buying sports teams, because even in AI, you don't expect AI to come and be a center in a basketball game. You're still going to have that. So there's a lot of investment, or people are diversifying to buy sports franchises because those games are traditional and people know that they will never be replaced by machines. No one wants to see machine plays. People want to see superstars play, especially in sports. So in this sense, Kelvin, should the FIFA World Cup ever be linked to private investors? Should it remain entirely under FIFA's control? Let's bear in mind that FIFA is definitely doing it for profitability.
0: Yeah.
1: And also that profitability could trickle down to the federations. So why have they strongly opposed it?
0: Because people feel that it is an agenda to maximize profit. Again, like I stated earlier, if it goes through, these private bodies have the chance to determine how the organization of the whole World Cup is done. They call the shot on certain things. They have a big, big say because now they are in charge, because now stakes have been sold to them. And that is why we don't want the whole idea of the stakes to go through. Assuming that it happened, and then they state that the World Cup halftime should now be given to maybe a particular entity to entertain fans. Meanwhile, we know that traditionally the halftime break is 15 minutes. Once you watch football, we back after 15 minutes to watch the second half. If you're a fan at the stadium, you are not there for that sort of entertainment. You came to watch football. Not everyone fancies that. So it takes a bit of shine from this perspective. Again, the whole organization, the U.S. nature of having to call our player, announcing them name by name to come and stand before we take our anthems and all of that. People don't really fancy this idea. Again, commercialization means that fans are now at risk because of ticket prices, because of associations who have several interests. They feel that the commercial interest will now outweigh the interest of several associations. Probably, I would want to lodge here for my World Cup training, and due to the stakes that have been acquired, I'm denied this access. It's a lot of things. So look, subscriptions, merchandise, investors will get a lot of financial returns, but again, to the detriment of who? The fans. And so, as UEFA, as a body that has that control over European nations, they just sat there and decided that no. And that was when the invitation from CONCACAF and Asia also came to stand against this thing. I think that the whole idea is to earn money. But is this what the World Cup is about?
1: Mm-hmm.
0: What if it takes some value out of the World Cup? It takes some shine, the excitement that we're supposed to feel, all in the name of what? Earning profits? Have we not been earning enough already?
1: Hmm.
0: It's problematic, Kwame.
1: Do you agree with UEFA's stance?
0: 100%.
1: Okay.
0: I do agree. I feel that if it happens to FIFA sort of loses some control over the tournament, some decisions will not be up to you.
1: Okay.
0: But FIFA is supposed to represent the interest of we, the fans, and the whole football community, UEFA, CAF, CONCACAF, and every other body. If it happens like that, it means you are losing control. It means that it is a certain individual business that determines how we should experience the World Cup. But we are used to a certain World Cup. So we can't just allow that to be made by certain individuals who may not even be football people. We have no idea who this is going to. So that is where the scare also lies. So I agree with UEFA 100%.
1: Let's look at a scenario where UEFA boycotts 55 nations did not go to the World Cup. Who do you think will be happier? Which of the other leagues?
0: We'll never have the World Cup again.
1: Hmm.
0: If that case,
1: because Europe is one of the biggest movers. They've been winners. What's it called? Much more times than crowns.
0: Yeah, European nations command the most audience. Look, you are playing a World Cup. You have France. You have Spain. You have Portugal. These nations. You have England. Look at the stars who will be there. Some people will go to the stadium because they want to watch certain players, because they want to watch maybe Michael Olise. That's what entertain them. Maybe Kylian Mbappe. Maybe Lamine Yamal, maybe Cristiano Ronaldo, or Harry Kane or Bellingham. If all these nations are pulling out, you can imagine the loss of revenue. It means that the idea of even expanding or maximizing profit now becomes a loss. So how are you going to organize again? I think it will take a lot of shine. Then it may be down to Africa to go and play. Then it becomes a second-tier AFCON. It takes a lot of excitement out of the game. If it were to be boycotted, I think we are not going to have a World Cup again until that proposal is reversed.
1: So, I mean, that could be interesting, right? So, Africa, I mean, your stance is that Motsepe might not have taken it because of the benefits. We could make more money from the World Cup, I mean, if it was commercialized. Because we've seen FIFA, even CAF, increase, returns for clubs. I mean, for countries or federation football associations in this World Cup. One of the things we saw, I mean, aftermath, I've been watching blogs, podcasts, all sorts of things about the aftermath of the World Cup, and people, the amount of money people spent in America going traversing across these three nations in the continent, Kelvin, it's crazy stuff.
0: Do you
1: believe that this would have easily would have made it worse?
0: Look, if it had happened, the money would go to federations and associations. If you look at the estimation of what the GFA would pocket if it had gone through, it's around an additional 40 million euros. If you go to the FA, what does it do? What if I can't go to the stadium and watch the game? What if TV subscription is too expensive? I can't watch it on my screen. What is the essence of the money going to the FA now? Football is community. Football is about the fans. If I can't enjoy it, if I can't be part of the whole action, and my federation is earning money, what is the essence of it? I don't get to see the players play. I didn't get to feel the excitement about the whole thing. Then what is the essence of us going for this particular proposal? Again, merchandise. Even broadcasters would suffer. Because now you have to pay more to contribute to the whole idea of us organizing on a large scale. Merchandise will be affected. Tickets possibly could be affected as well. Already, people want to go and have the feeling, feely. If it is expanded, these are the repercussions. And so it takes away the whole community then. The beauty of the World Cup is that fans are at the stadium watching, and a lot of us can gather behind our TV set at our viewers' homes and watch and discuss it. If this World Cup proposal goes through and we can't afford TV subscription, we can't buy tickets either, who is watching the World Cup?
1: Hmm.
0: It becomes pointless.
1: Kelvin, finally, before we leave this conversation and go into the sweet spot of transfer news, do you think FIFA is putting business ahead of football? Right now, football is business.
0: I tried to listen to Gianni Infantino himself, and he claims that the whole idea was to maximize profit and help FIFA to organize on a larger scale. We don't want it. the organization of this World Cup alone was enough proof that with the little revenue we have, it is okay. We can't look at revenue generation alone as a reason for us to expand or sell stakes in a World Cup. There are some tournaments that you can tell were greater than others. It's because some elements were missing. Maybe the country where it was hosted, maybe the timelines, maybe the stars who came through, maybe the season, the year or whatsoever. All these things need to be under consideration. If you sell stakes to the World Cup, the decision does not lie with you. You'd have to make it in agreement with those who have stakes in the World Cup, those who have stakes in the enterprise. They may not be football people. They may not take the best decisions for the whole World Cup. You know, sometimes you watch certain tournaments and tournaments they are in the crowd. That's where the scare lies. We can't afford to do that. There were too many adverts at halftime. Some people were dozing off. That is what we inching closer to. World Cup halftime, 30 minutes. What are you waiting for again? No.
1: Yeah, we want to 50. We are monitoring our time. We want to go and do other things.
0: Yeah, we have other things to do. Walk up halftime break 30 minutes.
1: Yeah.
0: Then advert upon advert.
1: Because investors are worried, like, hey, what did you come back?
0: Yeah.
1: We'll go after cash out.
0: Yeah, after cash out and things. Then you are advertising something.
1: 30 minutes.
0: Just because you want to pocket some money after it. No, I think that it takes. I even heard Cole Palmer make a statement that England against Mexico at halftime, he dozed off. England, your own country. How?
1: Maybe he wasn't called up, so.
0: No, he was watching the game and he dozed off at halftime.
1: Mm.
0: It was too long. It was too prolonged.
1: But the halftime prolonged.
0: Yeah, you remember Azteca? I was at the Azteca. So,
1: yeah, Mexico
0: phone be shaky shaky. No.
1: Yeah.
0: The advertisement was too much.
1: All right, Kelvin, we'll leave the conversation here and now go into we're on till 1 p.m. listeners, so we sign off at 1 p.m. But we're about to go into a critical conversation happening around the world of soccer today. Potential over proven quality.
0: Soccer. This is soccer?
1: Yeah, soccer today.
0: This is what I beg.
1: Yeah. Ever since we came up in the World Cup, all my friends say, you know, I say, yeah, soccer.
0: This football. You've always told me that's football. Munjai.
1: Soccer.
0: It's football.
1: Okay, you can pick your stance. I'll take the American English and say soccer.
0: Then it's football. What is that?
1: The transfer market has entered a new era. Clubs are no longer spending record fees on Ballon d'Or winners or Champions League stars. Instead, they are investing heavily in young players they believe could become the next global superstars. This summer alone, Elliot Anderson has completed a report €113 million move to Manchester City. Morgan Rogers, €170 million. Bradley Barcola value from PSG's €145 million. While Ellie Junior Krupi has €111 million, along with Ayoub Wadi, valued at €90 to €100 million. While Lille reportedly demanding up to €100 million amid interest from the World Cup. So that the World Cup, no, the five matches, no. That added like 40, 50 million to his price tag again.
0: Yeah.
1: Kelvin.
0: Yeah.
1: It's something else.
0: I think
1: there are staggering figures
0: for
1: players who are immensely talented, still developing, have yet to even prove themselves at the highest level. Football has changed dramatically over the last decade. Clubs are increasingly paying more for future value rather than current performance. Their logic is simple. Sign elite talent before they reach their peak. Develop them. Avoid paying higher fees later. Data analytics, scouting networks, and financial fair play regulations have also changed recruitment strategies. Rather than signing a 28-year-old superstar with little resale value, clubs are willing to spend over €100 million on a player between 19 and 23, hoping to enjoy both sporting taxes and financial returns. The market has become less about what a player is today and more about what clubs believe he could be in 3 to 5 years. The strategy comes with huge risk. Not every young player develops as expected. Whether clubs spend over €100 million, fans expect immediate impact, not promises of future greatness. So, have transfer fees been disconnected from actual performances? Or right now, the real? Do you believe that agents and clubs are influencing the value, and it's more of a marketing or sales for the players rather than quality quantity?
0: Let me say that transfer markets are no longer like it was before, right? There's a disconnect between the actual performance of players and their prices or their price tags. If you look at players of today, look at the sort of price tags on them, you can tell that things are not as they were before. You can tell that today the price are too high, and there are a lot of factors that influence it. Sometimes player agencies have a key role to play in this. For example, RB Leipzig, in the case of Yann Diomande, they wanted to top it up 135 euros. They have a sell-on clause to settle with Leganes. The agency handling the transfer of Yann Diomande is Roc Nation. They have about 20% in it. So if RB Leipzig wants a total amount of 100 million, then how about we do a package of 135 so I can give on the club where he came from their sell-on benefits. Then I can also give the agent their benefit. Then I can have mine now at 100 million. These things do happen a lot. Sometimes the demand of agents and agencies are too much. They place too much emphasis on the fact that I develop the player, I handle the player, I take decisions for the player, or I do consultations for the player. As a matter of fact, whatever he becomes, whatever he is, whatever he will become in the future, I have a key say. So look, it is not just about the player you are buying. It's not just about club-to-club conversations. It is the player, myself, and the club. So let's satisfy the agent or agency while we do the needful also for the club-to-club negotiation part of it. So I believe that, look, today in world football, agents are contributing a lot to these price tags we are seeing of players. Again, because of the nature of certain clubs, the models they run, these prices are just too much. Look, if you are a club and you want a player from RB Leipzig, they operate a model of develop and sell. So whenever they have a player who is ripe for the cash in, they do not hesitate on cashing in big. RB Leipzig have their own strategy in terms of how they operate in the market. That is that we develop the player and we cash in big in the future. That has always been the case for them. And so sometimes beyond the player agent, it is the club's policy of running transfers in the market, because they are there to develop players so that they can sell them on. They are not there to win trophies. For them, they don't care about trophies. RB Leipzig do not really care about that. From Sabitzer, Forsberg, to Salzburg's Adeyemi, what they think about. That's why usually they have sell-on clauses in these player contracts. So it's the club model as well, the player agent. And again, competition. So Arsenal says that I want Ayub Wadi. I have in hand 70 million. And Man City says, oh, we can give you 100 million to get him. Who does that? The fact that you want the player doesn't mean give just unrealistic price tags.
1: He's untested.
0: Yeah, it becomes...
1: He's great. He was great. He showed great poise and then composure in the World Cup, but yeah, he's untested still.
0: Yeah, he's untested.
1: Across a very dramatic and torturous league like the EPL.
0: Sometimes competition from clubs, it becomes a bidding war now. Okay, you claim that you want him. Let's see who can pay more.
1: Yeah, basically the guy is under auction.
0: And you try to outprice your competitors, which is not right. Sometimes you previous transfers. Personally, I believe the scenario with Declan Rice and Elliot Anderson doesn't make sense. Today, that as of the time, 105 for Declan Rice from West Ham to Arsenal. I feel it was realistic. But what has Elliot Anderson done? That's what the English people are saying, that if Declan Rice went for this, then it is okay for Elliot. Who told you? Declan, winning UEFA Conference League with West Ham, captaining the team from where they were to where they are. Oh my God. Look at the player he was. Yeah. As a West Ham, he was battling with Henderson for a place in the English national team. Henderson was playing consistently with this guy, Fabinho, in Liverpool. Yet he took his place in the English national team. That was who Declan Rice was.
1: Yeah, Declan Rice, he proved himself as a great box-to-box. Elliot Anderson, is it the same?
0: So we should not look at the same cloth. Sometimes they look at previous transfer deals. Okay, Elliot Anderson, because there was Declan Rice who went for this. It should not be the case. I don't think it should be the case at all. We should not compare players from different teams or different transfer windows and say that because there was that, I think it's satisfied. So there it cuts across. The agent wants their part. Competition makes it a bidding war. And so whoever can get more gets the player. Again, competition and previous transfers. Okay, Declan Rice went for this. So Elliot Anderson is worth this. I think these things, and again, the motto of the club. Some clubs are there to develop and sell. So when they are selling, they cash in big, like RB Leipzig. These are the things I believe are now contributing to the transfer fees being a disconnect from the actual performance of players. I mean, how in the world do you tell me that all of a sudden, Eli Junior Kroupi is 111 million pounds? Why are they? Kroupi, who doesn't even play national team football?
1: Is it
0: at the lower levels?
1: Yeah, is it a sports analytics which is causing this thing? Okay, because they look at the stats. You know, right now, sports science has improved the game, no doubt, right? But the analytics man versus machine, right? Isn't that a case of man versus machine here?
0: Okay, so I run an analysis here. Let me give you how the analysis reads here.
1: Mm-hmm.
0: So, Eli Junior Kroupi, for example, sometimes, like I was saying, it's a look at potential. Okay, so 5-year projection for Junior Kroupi in 2031. As at the time, he is age 25 in 2031. Center forward or inside forward. He's likely to be playing for an European heavyweight club, per projections of analytics. He's likely to establish himself in 5 years as a senior France international. His market value potentially could reach 145 and beyond. At the time, you would expect him to become consistent striker in the EPL or any top league who could be bagging 15 to 20 goals and beyond. That is because of projections, right? So we look at what you are doing now and we say that if you are going to continue constantly doing this, this what could become of you in the next 5 years. So according to analytics again, he could make a move between 2027 to 2029 to a Champions League club, Barcelona, PSG, Arsenal or another European heavyweight would be a realistic destination. Okay, at a 25, between 2030 and 2021, he could be entering his prime as one of the most sought-after young players. What could make him special per analytics? He can play as a centre forward, a left winger and attacking midfielder. This gives him versatility and upper hand over other players in the transfer window. And then the final statement for analytics says that the bold prediction, if injuries don't derail his development, by 2031, Eli Junior Kroupi could be playing regularly for one of Europe's biggest and competing for Champions League titles, many individual awards, and a starting place for France national team. So this is what analytics does. So, okay. I want Ayew Buadi.
1: No, let's have this conversation. How did Yann Doumbouya get a sniff at Real Madrid? That's a transfer I didn't see coming.
0: But the boy, is he 19?
1: He's what?
0: He only said 24.
1: Okay, well, who knows?
0: No, look, he was playing in Cape Coast, yeah, in 2015, 2014, thereabouts. I think it was for one of these under 15 or 17s. Mm. I have my doubts, though. He was wearing jersey number 7. I'll get his images for projection by the MCR. He was wearing jersey number 7. That is supposed to be about 10 years or 11 years ago. And this guy moves from that place to America straight. He goes to Leganes, RB Leipzig, and today Real Madrid, 135 demanded by RB Leipzig. What has he done? What has he achieved? People are buying potential over actual performance. It is about what he could become, not who he is now. So like I gave you for Eli Junior Kroupi, if you profile Ayew Buadi, and look at analytics. What analytics will give you is that in the next 5 years, he could be like Declan Rice of today. His market value could be around 140 million euros, 120, depending on the transfer market then. They can tell you that, okay, within 5 years, all things being equal, he could be playing in Real Madrid, Chelsea, Barca, or a big top tier team. So people use analytics in negotiations. So maybe you come to a deal that, okay, we want Ayew Buadi. We have in our hands 60 million. And the sporting director, along with his agent, will give you the analytics and projection that, okay, you want to sign him on a 6-year deal. Within 6 years, at age 24, this is where Ayew Buadi could be per analytics. So he can offer you more. Into what the assistant of for 30 count and 90 million. That's what analytics does. But it is a disconnect from actual performance. Because again, not all players can become who we think they could become. Lamine Yamal is even a life I thought Ansu Fati would live.
1: So it's a gamble still with analytics or not.
0: Yeah.
1: Because analytics can fail. Because your body is not the analytics. Exactly. Your body can fail you.
0: There are a lot of players.
1: Gavi lost a year through injury. Was it Pedri? Gavi lost a year through injury.
0: Yeah.
1: Luckily for him, he's back or he's still finding his best form.
0: Yeah. There are players who we thought that they could be superstars. But they couldn't. Jack Wilshere. What is Jack Wilshere?
1: Oh, yeah. Jack Wilshere, man. Jack Wilshere. Alex Oxlade-Chamberlain.
0: Chamberlain. You thought he could be the next Declan or Jude Bellingham.
1: Yeah. Box to box.
0: Exactly.
1: Kingpin. But he didn't
0: so
1: get
0: there are players we thought they could be there. So it could happen to some of these players as well. So let's not use only analytics and say that per projection, this is what he could become. So that is it. I don't get it. So there's that disconnect. For these players, Junior Krupi and Boadi, they should get away with their price tags.
1: Kofi Ajiman, black man is listening to us inside Pig Farm in Accra. Hello, Kofi Ajiman. Thank you for listening to us. I would say that, Kelvin, I'm hearing some flirtatious news. Vinicius Junior is flirting with Arsenal. What's going on? Okay. Is it a contract strategy? We need to discuss that before we go. So
0: today,
1: I'll give you 2 minutes.
0: I came here for that. So I'll give a trajectory of how issues have panned out. What could be for the first time in modern football a surprise to me is that a player asking for a sign-on bonus with a year more left on his current contract. A sign-on bonus of 80 million. What it means is that...
1: 80 million?
0: Yeah. What it means is that if I sign the contract today to renew for maybe 4 more years, right, along whatever package in the contract, may pay 80 million cash for me straightforward, there and there. Right. That is what it means.
1: That's now, if he doesn't extend with Real Madrid.
0: If he extends, sir.
1: With Real Madrid.
0: With Real Madrid.
1: Real Madrid have to give him 80 million.
0: That's what he's demanding. Let's get things straight.
1: Okay.
0: That's what he's demanding. For a player who has a year on his contract, if he doesn't extend next season, he becomes a free agent.
1: And someone can pick him up like the Neymar saga.
0: Like the Mbappe saga.
1: And also the name. Yeah, the precursor was the Neymar saga to PSG, Mbappe to Madrid.
0: Exactly. Speaking of Mbappe, there are players at Madrid who got sign-on fees. Right? David Alaba, Rudiger, and Mbappe. But they all came as free agents.
1: Makes sense.
0: So it makes sense when you give them this particular
1: because you got them sign-on
0: bonus. Exactly. So it makes sense to give that to them. For Vinicius Jr., he is looking at a 30 million annual salary, equivalent to that of Mbappe. Because look, he feels that given his importance to the club,
1: They should show it. At least if you can't make me over Mbappe, put us at par.
0: Exactly. So it is about how important he feels he is to Madrid now. You get me. The other part of it is that Madrid have never in recent times been afraid of losing their players. Try to show and rub shoulders. So it is down to whether Madrid will beg for Vinicius to also stay, or they would also show off what we know them to be showing off all the time, their guts, and say, look, if you are not ready, go. Now they have given an ultimatum onto somewhere Tuesday. For Mbappe, for Vinicius and his agency, Roc Nation, to come back to an agreement and say, okay, $80 million, let's do something about it so I can renew and stay.
1: Oh, so Yan Diomande is Roc Nation, so that's how they plug
0: Roc Nation. Vinicius is Roc Nation. And there are rumors that because Leipzig are demanding 135, they are going to give Diomande a sign-on bonus. Into not must be the same thing, mom. You understand? So Vinicius look at the importance of himself to the club.
1: Especially someone who's on tried and tested.
0: And the Arsenal bit. Arsenal, having won the Premier League, want to get to a next level. They want a Galactico signing to move to the next level.
1: Yeah.
0: And they believe Vinicius is the one. For those who are saying that Arsenal can't pay him, 2020, Pierre-Emerick Emiliano Francois Aubameyang was saying 350.
1: Yeah.
0: Ozil was saying 340.
1: So Mbappe
0: wants 480. You bitch, yeah. We'll pay.
1: Thank you, Kelvin.
0: Vinicius,
1: we'll leave it here.
0: This is your time. Leave Madrid. Come to Arsenal. form your dynasty. Let's win together. We so are done.
1: Kelvin has stated his intent, right? What's it called? Vinicius to Arsenal. He's willing and able to buy that. But thank you. That was Kelvin. He was our analyst as well, a key member of the Asasi Sports team. We went on a myriad of issues. We looked at the Black Queens up to the flying start. We looked at the Black Satellites who are not doing well in the WAFU B Championship. We looked at the FIFA FIFA proposal to sell World Cup stake, which was opposed by UEFA. And finally, we're looking at players who are buying potential of a proven quality. As always, we've come to the end of our show today. Currently 1 p.m. on the 1st of August. Great month ahead. We shall speak to you again next week. Join us on Team Talk as always. I've been your host, Kwame Pla. I did this with the man, the myth, the legend, Kelvin Sackey. Have a great weekend and speak to you next week. Bye-bye. Angela Stone. Hospital as a brick. I'm so mean.

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from. Got my family, me may be in that com. Brandy and him, someone him in that form. Someone him, I try, I'm sending love me cheat on. Switch it. Send a laugh, me up, them no

It's another Saturday. Welcome to Z Logic, the show made by Gen Zs and for Gen Zs. Clarke. This is the show where we as Gen Zs with a flow on our mind, with the talk things as they are, with no holds barred at all. But wait, oh, so you claim say you be Gen Z, and you are not listening to Z Logic on Asati 99.5. 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But you are not even on Facebook to stream Z Logic on Asati 99.5 on Facebook. Sister Blah, I hate to break this to you, but Charlie, we chigurov, bear back pa. Achomina Dole, and this is Z Logic. Now, as usual, as you know, Z Logic, dear Charlie, the packages be crazy. Amazing lineup we they bring your way every Saturday. So today on the Gist segment, we are talking sanitation on Ghana's coast, Charlie. The streets of social media this week, it's not nice at all. Our beaches are not nice at all. We'll be discussing that and also food vendors and the FDA. Again, this week we saw on the streets of social media where the bus stop boys really show say them the work. We saw so many things, Charlie. It was quite disgusting. We'll be talking about that. And then also from there, we head to the sports segment where, if you don't know, I'm here to tell you that the Women's AFCON has begun. This year, it is being hosted in Morocco. So we'll be talking about that as well. Let's support our women. The way we make noise for the guys, let's do the same for the ladies as well. Then we'll be talking about some transfer news. Last week, we brought to you part one of that Onassis promise that as the weeks go by, we'll be bringing you updates. So today too, yeah, we have transfer news on the list. Then from there, we head to Pat Power. We'll be talking about content creation. Now, last week, DKB came to, you know, pave the way to tell us some gadgets you'll be needing for content creation. So this week, we'll be going into details, you understand? Yeah, then from there, we head to choices where, as usual, we help a brother or a sister make a decision. Then from choices, we head to we'll be talking about hygiene in Gen Z relationships, Charlie. This time around, the red flags, you know, they cut across everywhere. Even hygiene served day among. So we'll be talking about it. Now, these are the amazing packages we have for you today. Trust me, if you move, you will do yourself a huge, huge, huge disservice. But as usual, what is Z Logic without some music? So we're going to take our top three songs of the week. But before that, quick shout-outs to our producers, Onassis and Abna Andor, to our technicians, Bangers and Markings, and to our executive producer, Uncle K, the oldest Gen Z. Right. So like I said, we are going for our top three songs of the week. When we come back, Z Logic is on. Catch you on the streets.

0: You are still listening to Z Logic, ladies and gentlemen. Welcome back from that musical break. We are now on the streets, Charlie. We day on the streets. Like I told you earlier, today on the streets, we'll be talking about sanitation on Ghana's coast and food vendors and the FDA. As usual, my people are here. Margaret, how have you been? We missed you last week.
1: Yeah.
0: Anyway, congratulations. Financial Secretary, Financial Secretary elect, don't play.
2: Cash. Come on,
0: it's not on the floor.
2: My name.
0: You are the president.
2: Okay, president of, you know.
0: It's okay. Congratulations. Ima, how are you?
3: I'm good.
0: We missed you last week too. Hope you've been fine.
3: Sure.
0: We thank God.
2: Cash.
0: Belinda, I told you, you are looking cute. Today, you are looking cute.
4: Yeah, thank you.
0: Oh,
4: today is Girlfriend's Day.
0: I know, right? Oh, happy Girlfriend's Day to you.
2: I'm
0: happy,
2: a president.
4: Happy President.
0: Clack. DKB is also here.
2: Pumping Piskinini.
0: Now, this issue we are about to discuss, the laughter self leave my cheeks. I hope you guys have seen the video.
4: Yeah.
0: Belinda, when you saw the video, how did you feel? Like, since then, Carl,
4: you know, as someone that likes kinky fish. And seeing
0: fish, which one? Panlabi.
4: Panla.
0: Tilapia babies.
4: But seeing the state. That people are preserving, or I don't know what they were doing to the fish.
0: She doesn't know.
4: I don't even know what they were doing to the fish.
5: Drying it
4: for what?
5: They're drying it. They have to dry it.
4: Really?
5: Yeah.
2: Okay. She doesn't know what she's saying. Don't mind her. Let's continue your talk.
4: I was a bit sad because all along, is this what we have been eating? So today I was even online and I saw another video where a woman that sells fish is removing rabies from the fish. Like a whole bucket full of rabies.
0: From the fish.
4: Whatever we throw into the sea, you know, the fishes eat it.
2: Anka.
4: And then we get it back into our system.
0: Mm.
4: So as for me, I'm very sad.
0: Margaret, was it the same for you?
5: Yes, it is.
0: Do you also like kinky fish?
5: Oh, I'm a very big fan of kinky.
0: Oh,
2: Charlie, for start business.
0: Yeah, for start.
5: Very, very big fan of kinky.
0: Mm.
5: And then seeing all of these things, but then it still boils down to us. It's our own attitude that is reflecting in what we are eating.
2: Yeah.
5: It's quite sad.
0: Just like DKB, I'll come to you. Like Margaret said, it's our own attitude. Let's be real, because when I was watching the videos, most of the videos, I go through the comment sections and people are actually defending these kind of things that government is not providing dustbins, advantage points and all of that. So I saw them in the comments. So I want to ask you that, just like Margaret is saying, if we are being real, is the fault from government or the fault is from we, the individuals, or na collabo?
2: For me, you've asked me the wrong question. Because me, I make happy.
0: The video made you happy.
2: All eyes on me. Me, the way me, bro. Anybody listening to me, this be DKB, Dokuru Raba. The way I'm happy about this thing. In fact, big ups to Bastard Boys.
0: Yeah,
2: Bastard. In fact, when I see you, God bless you. Boys. We salute you. But me, many aji. Do you know why I'm happy?
0: No.
2: I'm happy that our time, we've been able to unveil or discover this, and then we are able to put in measures, or we've started curbing these things. But the question is, it doesn't mean that all this heap of rubbish need go on and people defecating, I mean, sorry if you're eating and all that, you know. Yeah, man, I mean, no more this. Then chop the things. If you know, be Bastard Boys, then go there. Does it mean that this thing would have still continued? So me, I make happy. I mean, on the sad side, you know, it's bad. But I'm happy we've been able to come to it. I mean, Food and Drugs Board acted very quick. Police acted very quick. Yeah. And then you could see from the video that things, they go, this is what we look for. So me, I'm happy. But the thing is, see, After 24 hours, this day it go be thing of the past. It go be some viral video.
0: But this time from far so you know. You've also seen the video.
2: Yeah.
0: Now we've seen that FDA has gone to Yoma Kosisa fish. No, I don't know where they are taking them to. But in the oh, if I'm being serious. In some of the videos too, we saw some women begging, pleading, yana yem, bema yanem ba is their source of livelihood and all of that. So I want to ask you. Yeah, do you want rage and if you're Muslim now, if you like after that, government can do more or authorities can do more to help those women.
1: You see, me actually I'm sad. I'm thinking.
0: But they're opposite, happy and sad.
2: I'm confront mixed feelings.
1: Because you see, one of the videos, they said Jamestown.
0: Yeah.
1: And I stay at Jamestown.
0: Oh.
2: Oh, boss, where did you actually?
1: You see?
2: Oh, you chop keep, you chop keep.
1: Yeah, that's the reason I said I'm
2: bro,
1: sad.
2: If I go to the hospital and get checked, bro.
0: Yeah.
1: So, but in one of the videos, one woman was saying that, Watsina hoa wune manina. So, like, my question is that, so that, did that woman doesn't know that house fly, they carry germs that contaminate our food.
2: Generations upon generations.
1: But everything we say government, and then a government nah.
2: What them they do?
1: You eat. You know that you have a dustbin. Mm. You throw the thing away. But you dump it anywhere. Mm. And you are blaming government. Mm. So this one, I don't think it's any fault from the government. It's our own disease.
0: I'd ask you the same question I asked me. I asked Ima, sorry. Almost say their livelihood. So I'm asking. Sisiana, the FDA has seized all of those things.
2: Only livelihood.
0: Livelihood. I'll ask you. See, the government do something. Mm-hmm.
3: Listening, see, some people are there. It's like the guns. Those who live by the coastal area, that's their source of income.
0: Mm.
3: And I feel like if government should do something, it shouldn't be like all of a sudden. They should teach them. They should teach the public. What is going on?
0: Mm.
3: Do you understand? Because let's say, what you were saying that they came to pack the fishes or whatever. Who said that?
0: Yeah, I said every year came to.
3: And she's saying that that's a source of income.
1: But you can see an elderly woman.
0: Calm.
2: Your consideration of the matter for you, sister.
3: At this point of time, understand.
2: On this show, we know they consider.
0: No!
2: Sister.
0: Calm.
2: We're not going to make it talk, self. We're not going to make it talk.
3: What is consideration about this?
1: Because you can see an elderly woman. An elderly woman.
2: At that age, with her children. You don't know. You need education.
1: Sitting down.
3: Yeah, we need to teach the public.
2: Which education again?
3: They should know the consequences of all this.
0: Margaret, calm down. Relax.
3: They should teach the public.
0: Calm down. Let me read some comments. Let me read some comments.

0: It's off.
1: You guys should let Lily land.
0: 50-50, okay? You are taking that. I'm also taking the, what's your part?
2: It is not 50-50 anywhere.
0: So,
2: anyway.
0: So okay, mm-hmm, fine. Mm-hmm. I understand. It's very bad. Okay?
2: Yes.
0: But the fact that you said something, I said, the people are complaining that, oh, that's their source of income.
2: Complaining.
3: So if you know your source of income,
0: I'm not saying, listen, you need to give them what? How will you say it?
2: Do you know I'm robbing somebody's source of income? No, are you aware of that? Oh, no, are you aware? Do you know arm robbery is somebody's source of income?
0: Yes, uh-huh.
2: Do you know prostitution is somebody's source of income? Do you know, they snatch your phone at the roadside. That is somebody's source of income.
0: Yes.
2: So now, good. So now, if police go and arrest the person, does it mean you will be considerate about it?
3: Would you tell them this?
2: Why are you quiet? Answer the question.
3: I'll be considerate.
1: Charlie, our time, but let's.
0: But I'm serious. Yes, I'm serious. Like, right. Government should at least do something
1: should
0: about
1: consider
0: it,
1: them
0: and the public too.
1: Mm.
0: And you can get sickness. Okay, see, listen, me. I also stay at the coastal area. I know how it feels.
2: Entia,
0: like.
2: Entia.
4: No wonder she's
2: defending.
1: And then came in again. You guys came
2: on
1: here.
2: What's the talk? You know that makes sense. What's the talk?
1: Our time. Let's wrap up.
0: General, you understand?
1: Hey. Margaret's earlier submission, she mentioned say it is her own attitude, and then I even followed up to ask DKB a question. Now I want to ask, say, just like Kizito sent the message. Now, say if Bus Stop Boys hadn't gone to record her, and then if you check the comment section too, I have not been to the Manu Town before, but most people are saying that the FDA office, no, it is kind of close to where the thing is happening. Okay. So they can't say that they've not seen it until the video came
2: out.
1: Until the video came out. So now we are wrapping up. I'm asking that, so now should we leverage on social media shame that you see someone doing something, you see something, you'd record, is that going to stop the behavior? DKB.
2: That'll be. See, me, as a day younger, as me, a Kolano, my mom was telling me the stories of the former president that just died, Flight Lieutenant Jerry John Rawlings. I think I wasn't alive by then. I was not even born, conceived. But if they should bring, see, those where they defecate, then they drop the album for the seas, from the seashore. Mm. Then catch what them for, take you go to the police station or the barracks, whip your back.
1: Flash you,
2: Yeah, make you like something entire, hands for touch you.
1: Hands for touch you.
2: Yeah, we for treat them like the armed robbers and things.
1: Mm.
2: Because you don't need education, sister. I'm looking at you. You don't need education to know that when you defecate at the seashore, the feces will enter the sea, the feces will eat it. And you, the way you like kinky and fish, you come and eat your own feces.
0: I don't eat.
2: What are they talking about?
0: No, why are you making me sound
1: calm,
0: like that?
1: Don't worry, I'll get to you, then you also give it to me.
0: What's your problem?
1: I'll get to you, then you also give it to me. Calm down, Belinda.
4: To me, I think social media sometimes helps. Because if not social media, me, I didn't even know that this is the state where they put a face
1: before it comes
4: and
1: out.
4: Concerning education, I think they've educated us enough.
0: Yes.
4: You don't even need education to see, say, if defecating was a good thing, you should have done it in your room.
0: Mm. Okay, fine.
2: Send me your momo number. Belinda, I want your momo number, okay?
0: Public toilets.
4: No, listen.
0: Governments have not built public toilets.
2: Now I'm shocked, bro. Today, you sit here and you say government should build you public toilets.
0: Margaret, calm down.
2: You'll be black flag. You'll not be red flags if you'll be black flag.
1: DKB, do the counts, Belinda.
4: Black horses. I don't think it's a good thing.
1: So you're saying the social
4: nobody
1: media?
4: Needs, the social media there is good. Because if not social media, as you said earlier, FDA's office is close to the place, but they didn't take action.
1: Right.
4: But because social media, people came in. People's voices and others, that's how they took what?
1: Action. Right.
4: So to me, I think it's okay.
1: Emmanuel.
5: Yeah. May the social media to also help.
1: Mm.
5: Yeah. But my advice to my colleagues or my Gen Z's or everyone out there is we shouldn't say and farming. I don't stay around that place, so I don't care.
1: Gen Z's call it what? Nonchalant.
5: Right. You shouldn't be that nonchalant because you see now it affected everyone.
1: Even it will reach everybody.
5: Everyone, even doctors are also eating.
2: Oh, me, you know they affect me on pills. Oh, listen, you know they affect me. My mom sells kinky. We sell fish, but we detect what a fish from Cape Coast. serene seashores, bro.
3: Sure?
2: Hey, I beg, go to Cape Coast and check.
1: Clap it.
2: Clap it.
1: Clap it. Clap it.
0: Do you have evidence?
4: Do you have evidence?
2: Yeah.
1: Cape Coast. Oh, don't change the line of the conversation.
6: I've been in Cape Coast all my life, bro.
1: My
2: ask anybody.

0: Cape Coast Seashore.
1: If you want see, so maybe
0: for travel. Oh, no, my
1: God.
0: You, Lily, you, as you are, beautiful as you are, you use public toilet. You.
2: No, no, you do not. It's not being used before. What's
3: Lily,
2: up?
3: Lily, please, wrapping up here.
2: Please, what's your question?
3: I asked that most of us were, or in the comments, people were saying that the FDA's office was kind of closer to where the thing happened, but then they didn't take action. It was when Bus Stop Boys brought out that video and all of that. So I'm saying that should we leverage on social media to, you know, keep this behavioral attitude of jumping
4: stuff? Social media also has a role to play in this. Mm. So I think, it's very powerful.
3: The leveraging is Margaret.
5: Yeah.
3: Hi.
4: Margaret.
3: Speak.
5: I think we can't, in as much as the social media is good, we can't just leverage only on the social media. Mm. Because what if when they saw the video, or what if when they went there, they also didn't come and post? Mm. How are we going to see? Mm.
4: So that's why you're saying they're supposed to post. They're supposed
1: media.
4: To post.
1: So if they didn't post, it's not on social media.
4: Yeah.
5: Yes, that's what I'm saying, that it's two sides.
3: Okay.
5: Yes, we are leveraging on social media, but I think the problem itself is we are waiting for someone to come and say before we act. Mm. That is the problem. Yes. We should just stop that attitude. And please, it is not government's responsibility.
4: I
5: beg you.
4: And I'm saying it's not fully
0: government.
3: If you are listening at home, don't forget to join the conversation on Assassin 99.5 on Facebook and ABC News GHTV. And you can also drop your comments. We are going to read it for you. Kizito Onassis is saying that social media has come to help curb these problems, but we see people moving about with cameras, but nothing is seen, only social media gimmicks. Wow, that's what he's also saying. But this has been the Street segment on Z Logic. We are going for a musical break. When we come back, it's time for sports.

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0: 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Right about now, it's time for sports, and I have my man here, DKB.
1: Yes, sir.
0: Pampi Piskinini. Away from the public toilet issue, please. Let's talk sports.
1: Minkari, I'm not going to talk anything.
0: Don't talk anything.
1: I say something, I go say,
0: no,
1: hey.
0: No, don't say anything. Today, the sports. What's the name?
1: Yeah, so today, at the Rock Sports. I left the Pak Pak Pak.
0: You left the Pak Pak Pak.
1: Some special people, yeah. So we'll be expecting them to come through so that they come and educate our audience.
0: Right.
1: On how we go.
0: Last week, you can't pave the way for them.
1: Yeah. I mean, John the Baptist. Wow, what are you
0: Don't play.
1: Yeah, so today, I show some versatility for here.
0: Mm.
1: So today we talk about some things we go on for the sports inside.
0: Right.
1: But let's start from Africa. I mean, of course, we did the biggest continent for the world inside.
0: So start from home.
1: Yeah. So you know, say the WAFCON they go on.
0: Yeah. Hey, serious. Are they follow Amro?
1: They go on giddy. So shout out to the Black Queens. They've done outstandingly well. What they are here?
0: Don't play.
1: In their group, you know, they are with Cameroon, they are with Mali and Cabo Verde.
0: Verde.
1: Those stubborn people, those Cabo Verde people.
0: Charlie. Catch them, score them too.
1: Yeah. So what the Black Stars couldn't do.
0: The Black Queens have done it.
1: Yeah.
0: Don't play.
1: So then catch them, ship them too. Where them, then see, say, yeah.
0: Now the two self, you know, say, ungo the inside.
1: The James Town Fish, they work for the body inside.
0: Ungo so the inside.
1: We are on top of the group.
0: Yeah.
1: Group D.
0: Yeah.
1: The standings, you know. So Ghana is leading by 3 points plus some 2 goals. And then Cameroon is also following
0: plus
1: up. Yes.
0: Mm.
1: And then Mali is following up. And then Cape Verde is also following up.
0: Them, they are 0-0.
1: What do you say? Well, sure. And then the group C too, I think we have Zambia, Malawi, Nigeria, one of our neighbors. Our twin brother.
0: Oh, yeah. The Generator Republic.
1: Yes. And then one of Egyptians, the Pharaohs of Egypt.
0: They say they are called the Cleopatras of Egypt.
1: So that group too, I think Zambia is leading. The Zambians are also, Charlie, they be tight.
0: They didn't come to play, crowd.
1: They be tight. Then I'm taking a quick look at Group B and standings. You know, so we see Cote d'Ivoire. And then we just see Tanzania, we just see South Africa. Then they go back.
0: They go back.
1: And they go back small.
0: Their men went back, so the ladies also
1: then
0: go
1: they
0: back.
1: Then the almighty Burkina Faso too. I'm going to tell you, to baby. They did the bottom, then they watch things for it. Then Group A, we just see Morocco.
0: Yeah, host nation.
1: Yeah, the Hakim, them, my wife's, them. Then we see Algeria, we see Senegal, and then we see Kenya. And then Morocco is topping that group with a solid 3 points.
0: 3 points.
1: Yeah, with some 4-4 beautiful goals over there.
0: Lovely.
1: So away from that, make we enter the foreign lands. What are you saying?
0: Okay.
1: So before that, let me give you the result of the match day that went on. I mean, the WAFCON. Of course. So Algeria ship Senegal 2-0. Way Morocco to come ship Kenya 4-0.
0: Hey, solid.
1: The Kenyans and the cook banku for the pack to pass.
0: Oh, mother.
1: Then South Africa, then come back with 2. Tanzania ship them 2-1.
0: Aye.
1: Then Ivory Coast to go ship Burkina Faso 4-1. Then Zambia 2. Then last Egypt 6-0. I don't know. What are the Egyptians? Then can't they model for there or what? I don't know what they come for.
0: Beauty pageants.
1: Then Nigerians too suffer 2-3.
0: Oh, defending champions.
1: Oh.
0: But they get matched today, so maybe today they'll redeem.
1: I don't know why Ngozi then.
0: Amaka.
1: Amaka, they show up.
0: They have a match today, so.
1: And then the last one is Ghana versus Cabo Verde, of course. We triumphed over them, bro. Mm. Yeah, they can't get the work.
0: Yeah, they work.
1: Then Cameroon to go ship Mali 2-1.
0: Mm.
1: So that'd be what go on for the WAFCON inside.
0: Yeah,
1: so we are expecting the next match of the Black Queens to come out victorious. And be
0: fine, fine.
1: Come.
0: See, they'll prove that what a man can do.
1: Watch that. Then you know, say, away when they enter the transfer news is then things.
0: Sure.
1: Last week, my big boss Onassis come paved the way. But today, yeah I did talk about. You see, say my team. In fact, the richest team on the globe, team on the globe.
0: Hey, boy, you don't play.
1: We do 6 solid signings. In fact, we do 4 signings plus 2 free signings.
0: Wow.
1: What do you say? Yeah. So I can't give you the rundown of. In fact, the biggest one is this black. Our brother from Ivory Coast. Yes.
0: Dion
1: Dumandi. That guy is on heat, bro.
0: Solid player.
1: Africa, we get talent, Africa, we get talent. In fact, if Africa they concentrate on one own World Cup at all,
0: they
1: don't go bounce people visa like the way they bounce up people some visas for.
0: DKB.
1: So Dion Monday, Dion Monday. Bossu, we didn't need the best other games this year. So Madrid, led by Papa Perez and the almighty Jose Mourinho. Yeah. Then go sign this young man for 130 million euros.
0: For how many years?
1: For any day infancy ones.
0: Because last week when I see the talk say talk the young ones are
1: Sometimes then they sign them from 2026 to maybe 2030, sometimes to 2035. It go on. So 130 million euros, Charlie. It no be small money. That guy is really elevating generational poverty
0: from his family.
1: From his family, bro.
0: Okay, the next
1: I'm
0: on the list.
1: Telling you. Then we also have Rodri. Charlie. Right now, the way Madrid is tight. Madrid is tight. In fact, it is getting tighter by the day. If Madrid enter the UEFA Champions League with this squad here, then Rodri is taking 60 million euros. That is approximately half of that black Diamondis here. Wow. And then we have the almighty Cucurella. In fact, the most beautiful footballer right now. The guy be fresh, fresh guy, fresh Montana with plenty hair. In fact, money be crazy. Said 55 million euros, bro. So I will end it there since we don't want to eat into the time. Yes,
0: yeah,
1: of course.
0: Yeah,
1: so
0: that
1: is what is coming in the world of sports. Yes, for today. So please, if you are watching us, this is the news that we are bringing you from the world of sports. On Assassin and on Z
0: Logic.
1: Nah.
0: Right. Thank you very much, DKB.
1: Pampi Piskinini.
0: Kizito Dancer says Nigeria will be coming home soon. Make them come eat a bar. Then he also says. Oh, wow. He also says Zambia won 6-0 against Egypt. So just imagine Zambia versus Nigeria.
1: Charlie.
0: I think it's happening today. So the case is, next week, as usual, I will bring you up to speed.
1: Of course.
0: And I also learned Black Queens is also playing tomorrow Sunday.
1: Tomorrow, yeah.
0: Yeah, at 6 p.m. So don't forget to watch. Let's do it for the ladies.
1: Alrighty, the guys, don't trust them again. We don't trust the ladies. If you are there, please. If you are out there, go buy the Ghana jersey and support Wana Queen.
0: Yes.
1: In fact,
0: yes.
1: They are the hope of the sports. The Sports Association of Ghana.
0: Of Ghana. But that is it for the sports segment here on Z Logic. We are going for a musical break. When we come back, just like DKB said earlier, today on Top Papa, we have a very special guest. And you know, special guests deserve very special treatment. So, like the usual way, after sports, we have Top Papa. Don't worry, after sports, we are bringing you the gist as it is hot. Then after that, we unveil our special guest who is going to give us more insights into content creation. So we are going for a musical break. When we come back, it's time for Gist.

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0: Hello?
1: Babe, Charlie, what's up? 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

0: 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This is a reminder that we are streaming live on Facebook at Assassin 99.5, on ABC News GHTV, and on Assassin 99.5 FM on your radio. Like I said earlier, our special guests deserve special treatment, so we are doing just first. As usual, my squad are back here, and today the story for just there. And now for more. Please, are you ready to hear the story?
1: Yeah.
0: Are you? Let's go.
2: So,
0: good afternoon. Please, I need some advice. My boyfriend is in his mid-20s, but has a very poor personal hygiene. He baths a lot. That's one day, I won't lie. But this is someone who doesn't brush his teeth, doesn't wash bowls after eating. In fact, he can keep those bowls for over a month, even if it makes his kitchen stink. He literally litters his room with dirt. He never sweeps his room, never washes his towel. In fact, he'll finish bathing right now and be smelling good. But once he uses the towel to dry his body, he begins to stink. He can wear one boxer for a week. Nah, we are talking about a teacher here. When I tried to talk to him about it, he got angry and told me he has heard, but since then, no change. If I visit him without cleaning after him, like washing his clothes, sweeping his room, or picking out the sachet rubbish and food rubbish, he gets angry as if it is my job to do so. This is a guy that doesn't support me in any way. I do everything myself financially. Can you imagine? I visited this guy to wash for him last week, took the things from the dry line and left because it was getting late. Till now, the things are exactly where I left them. And this guy has the guts to blame me for not folding the clothes for him. Meanwhile, this is someone who never helps with house chores. He is very dirty but will never help you clean the mess he made. Yet, he will get angry if you visit and don't do it. My problem now is, how do I get him to stop that behavior? Because I can't imagine ending up with someone like that. What will he teach the kids? Even if I don't end up with him, I want to help him stop. Please, I need advice. I have met clean men before. Why is he different? Meanwhile, this is someone who appears very neat and organized outside because he has some leadership positions, but enter his room and see. I don't eat when I go there because of the way he handles his things. Even after washing them for him, I still feel it's dirty. His excuse is that he doesn't have time to clean up because of the home tuition he does after school. But this is too much for me. This is coming from the sisterhood. So I'll start with the sisterhood. Belinda. Hello. What would your immediate reaction be if you enter your boyfriend's room and then you see what she just described?
3: To me?
0: Yes, to you.
3: I won't settle with such a man. Because Obebre, you'll be tired. House chores will kill you.
0: So I say, if you see it, you are ending things.
3: Yes, and it's not supportive too. Anka, if you are creating the mess and then maybe I'm arranging it and then you are supporting me, fine. But you'll be somewhere and when there's an instance where I didn't finish what I was supposed to do, you still turn back and then blame me. As in, reading food or anything, you are blaming me. I'll just end things up with him. That's all.
0: Nah, that's him. Yeah. Lily.
1: Is it that he doesn't know how to do the house chores or yantetino or what?
2: Fine.
0: Allow, please. DKB, allow.
1: DKB.
2: Fine.
1: Oh,
2: Belinda can say that. Maggie can say, but you.
1: Why?
2: Talk.
0: Please, make you don't mind.
1: Like Belinda said,
0: today, they
1: I wouldn't
0: came for
1: settle
0: you.
1: With someone like this. Because if I settle with this person, he'll give me like headache.
2: Hey.
1: And like emotionally, I'll break down.
2: Point
1: and it's not good for a relationship.
3: It doesn't even be a good example for the children.
1: Do you understand?
2: Hey.
1: Like, it's, oh God. That's literally like a clark red flag. A red.
0: Wow. Red flag. Margaret, do you also agree with the color of the flag? And our red carpet.
4: Home cry. This one is giving typical example of outside gentility home cry.
1: Yeah.
0: Outside what?
4: Outside gentility home cry.
3: This from Landy.
0: Hey, chest, look at this my first time.
2: Oh, my mom. Yeah, my mom usually says.
0: Oh wow, this is my first time.
4: When he's going out, he's very poised. Uh-huh. He dresses very nicely, but when you come back home,
2: not.
4: Clash of the Titans.
2: Cut. Justice for the teacher.
4: It's that bad.
0: Mm.
4: A man. I come to your place and I wash, and if I don't remove the things from the dry line and I leave, I'll come back the following week or the following month to come and find the things where.
1: Wait, what am I about?
0: Emma, someone. Emmanuel, let me come to you. When I was reading, the lady said, she spoke to the guy, he said what's it, but nothing happens. Anytime she brings it out, anytime she brings it up, he says that he's too busy.
1: Yeah,
0: he's too busy and all of that. So as a guy, should you be too busy to clean up after yourself?
5: See, when you were reading, I was just looking at you. He's a red flag to the brotherhood. Why am I saying that?
2: Bossu.
5: Personal hygiene is not an option.
2: Hey, did you hear what the lady read?
5: Personal hygiene.
0: Please allow.
5: Bathing alone doesn't mean you are okay.
1: You're okay.
5: Yes.
1: He doesn't brush.
5: You don't brush.
1: He doesn't even clean.
5: So he being holding a leadership position.
2: Okay.
5: I'm just imagining when he's talking to his co-workers.
2: Okay.
5: Okay. You see. So me, my advice to the lady is, solution na kwa.
0: On paper being found.
2: Bounce. Okay.
0: DKB. Is he also a red flag to the brother?
2: For the way, I'm proud of him, Papa.
1: Wow.
2: Oh yeah, anybody listening to me? Again, my name is DKB, the Dokunu Raba. Look at my face well.
1: That's why.
2: I said I'm proud of this guy.
0: Explain with that girl.
2: Teacher, now who said personal hygiene? You know? It be only bathing pe. Bathing. Why you be? What kind of soldier? He bath self. You get somebody bath for you. Still there, they talk plenty. You wear one braid for 2 months, 1 month. What are they touch your hair? Now I need be what? It be public hygiene, and I know be personal hygiene. How many times do you scrub your skull or do you bath your hair? You will tell me what? Because you're a woman. Because you're a woman today. Somebody is bathing for the fact that he's not been cleaning up in his room or something. Chale, that be his private space.
1: Don't
2: brush his teeth. Only in teeth, you know. They use the teeth plus you. In the you, they use the
3: teeth. But he'll kiss me, bro.
2: No, so don't kiss me, bro. Don't kiss me, bro. Kissing me by force.
1: No, what I'm saying.
2: Patoranking said, don't kiss him, baby. No touching, baby. Bro, I won't stand here for you. You must have, I make disappointed.
0: So if your brother, they live that kind of life, you know, go bother you.
2: He be my bro. Still be my bro.
3: He be you.
2: Sister, I can wake up this morning. Mm-hmm. Look at me. If you're a lady out there, when you see me run. Yeah, I can wake up this morning and decide not to brush my teeth. That ain't your business.
5: Oh, but that's for a day. It's not.
2: I can
5: but
2: go on for a month.
1: Been doing it.
2: Listen, you see, the reason I'm ranting and doing all this thing because you people have not come to the point of asking that question that you should be asking. Yeah. You were raised differently. Somebody was raised differently before you met. And so you need to give the person time, space, and patience to build up. You don't just get up one day and
1: so
2: come on social media.
1: Sister.
2: Were you with him from infancy?
3: Listen.
2: No, Belinda, when you're talking, I was just looking at you.
0: Allow.
2: Were you with me from infancy?
0: Comes.
2: I'm 25. In fact, I'm 25 mm-hmm. and I met you 5 years ago. You met me when I was 20. I spent 20 of my life, 20 years of my life alone without you. Where were you when I was building that capacity of not bathing? Or that capacity of not brushing? If you don't like them, go. See, guys, I know somebody will say, Asambe na boy, we are sick and tired of you people trying to determine how. Listen, see, we listen, sister, what to wear, what to wear. We get to as you are sitting there, I can detach your weight from your head.
0: Justice for Lily.
2: What is under that weave you are wearing?
1: I can't remove it.
2: We don't even know if we can sit here and still breathe. We don't know. So that is you.
1: Let me tell you something.
2: Sister. We will not brush our teeth. Go and ask Pepsodent to come and make us brand ambassadors. We will still not brush.
1: Thank you.
0: Belinda. It seems you have a problem with what?
2: She can have a problem. I don't care.
3: He has a point. And that gets me to my next point.
0: Okay.
2: Please don't ride on my point.
3: You can do better.
1: I'm training.
3: See, cleaning and other stuff is not only for the women. The men as well.
2: Now who helps you to clean?
0: DKB, allow.
2: We are debating on the context of what you read.
0: Yes. Uh-huh.
2: The guy never asked her to clean.
3: But he gets annoyed when she doesn't.
2: Uh-huh. When she what?
3: When she doesn't.
2: Hello?
3: He gets annoyed.
2: You are in my space.
1: He feels like the lady's
2: room. Yes. Oh, no. Whose room is it?
0: It is the guy's room.
2: What are you doing there?
1: Why? I don't know your relationship.
2: Which part of the constitution in relationship says that?
3: Listen.
2: You need to. Wait. As before you talk as a Bajimba woman, no. What are you doing in a guy's room when you're not married to him? What are you doing there?
3: No, you are being...
2: You are quiet. Answer the question.
3: You are not being
2: real. Now, so if your father should know... Wait, if your puppy should know that as lady as you are living with a guy.
3: She's not living with...
0: DKB, please let them make their point. DKB, don't mind him.
2: What are you doing there?
0: His mic is off. Don't mind him. Belinda, make your point. Make your point.
3: Teach your the boy child that you have to clean. Okay. Cooking and cleaning is not only for girls.
0: Mm.
3: And also, relationship involves two people. Okay? Understanding. Don't say that I'm comfortable with this, so you're forcing the other person to be okay with it.
2: I never forced you. I said, take your time. It takes time.
0: DKB, now calm down now.
3: You're talking about time.
2: Don't tango, bro.
3: DKB is talking about time.
2: Yeah.
3: Mm. But who knows how long this girl has been complaining? She said that she confronted him. Mm-hmm. He became annoyed. And then later said he will change.
2: Mm. Okay, put this away.
3: This person will not change. There's no change coming from
2: anywhere. So go ahead. What are you doing?
1: That's why we are also trying to
3: finish the story. It was like she says that she wants to leave,
2: mm-hmm.
3: but
1: she wants to change.
0: Even if they are not going to end up together.
3: You become a maid.
2: When you were not there, we were we. When you go, we will still be we. So go. What are you waiting for? Bounce, bro. Bounce. Come. Somebody will fill in the space.
3: This is old and gay.
0: DKB's microphone is off. Don't mind him.
1: I even meet. So what are you talking
0: about? His microphone is off. Don't mind him. But speaking of made, just like Belinda said, no. In Lily was also saying it takes two to tango. In relationships, where do we draw the line between being supportive, helping out, and then being a complete or being turned into a complete maid? Margaret.
6: Like
0: yeah. I'll start with you because you've been quiet for a while.
7: I was just enjoying the banter.
0: Oh, okay, then please come to the banter. Come into. Where do we draw the line?
7: Between
0: in a relationship, where do we draw the line between being supportive or helping out and then being gradually turned into a
3: maid,
0: housemaid, or housekeeper?
3: Unpaid one.
0: DKB, your mic is off, la. Margaret.
7: Into a maid in a relationship.
0: Yeah.
7: Why would you even sit there for it to get there?
2: Bam!
0: Mm.
7: Why would you sit there and wait for it to be turned into a maid?
6: I want a
3: moment. You are confused.
0: So you should run as fast as possible.
7: There are certain things you don't wait. There are certain things you don't wait.
0: My name is
7: Ron.
0: Emmanuel.
5: You see, this one, we are talking about relationship.
0: Yeah.
5: You are unborn children.
0: Yeah.
5: You see, this one, you see, DKB was saying that he has lived the life of let's say the past 20 years.
7: Mm-hmm.
5: Yes, that was there.
7: Mm-hmm.
5: So are you trying to tell me that through your educational system, you are growing like you didn't learn anything from school?
7: Even there was a subject that they taught what? Personal
5: you didn't learn
7: hygiene.
5: Anything from school.
7: I
5: understand the fact that
7: don't mind the
5: work can keep you busy.
7: Mm.
5: But to the extent that you'll be wearing one box sash
7: for a week. What do you mean?
5: That one, dear, is not okay.
7: It's not okay. But It's not okay. Someone is saying sentinel. Lily, please let Lily finish. Lily, where do we draw the line?
1: See, if I was the one, see, as a lady out there, if you get, let's say, if you are in this position or whatever,
5: mm-hmm.
1: please leave. You don't have to. We don't change him. You can't change him. You can't force a horse to the other side. You can't force to drink the water.
7: Right.
1: Where is the sun?
6: Is it a horse or
1: because it's home training. You can't change well. Sorry to say, but like, yeah.
7: Right.
1: So I feel like the males out there, you can do it. You can cook, clean. It doesn't change you.
7: Hey.
1: You are still there. What is your problem?
6: I like that.
7: DKB.
2: Good. Thank you. We'll be at tomorrow.
7: Maybe at tomorrow.
2: Very good. I feel behind you. Now, you see what Maggie was saying. I agree with it. But you people are confused.
1: You are confused.
2: Now listen.
7: Wait.
2: I didn't talk. Let me tell you why I'm telling you that. Let me let you understand why I'm saying you are confused. Yeah. We are in an era. This is a Gen Z show. We are not in that jurisdiction or that dispensation. Sorry. That dispensation that when you will be chimpanzee if you are in a relationship with somebody. It never even didn't happen. What we learned in school, and just a quaternary banning and you're one. Wait. One, first of all,
7: calm.
2: You are in the person's space. Nobody sent you there. You went because of what you think it is love. Yeah, but it's lust. I don't care. If you are my sister, if you are my sister, like what Maggie said, you should have been gone long time because you can't force somebody. To be neat. Just like the way he said, you can force a river to the... you can force a horse to the riverside. Right now, the horses, if they are not going to the riverside.
7: What?
2: Let alone you forcing it to drink. We won't go. So if you are trying to help somebody, the word is help. And the person is not welcoming your help. Bounce. What are you waiting for? Don't sit there and then act like you are a victim. You are not a victim.
7: Playing the victim.
2: You have a choice. You had a choice.
7: Yeah.
2: You still have a choice. So don't sit there and come on social media and come and complain. If you're a lady out there and you're living with your boyfriend and whether he's maltreating you, he's beating you, that is not marriage.
7: Yeah.
2: The only thing that binds you is marriage. So if you are listening to me, I'm still on my point. Nobody sent you there. Nobody have asked you.
1: Listen.
2: Hear my words well. Nobody have asked you to help somebody's son. Just like the way you won't help somebody's son to make riches before you marry the person. Don't help the person to bath. Don't help the person to brush his teeth. Wait. Once a son swa, go forward.
7: Thank you
2: the
7: very
2: way
7: much.
2: He is, he will be like that. We have not asked you to come and help us.
7: Thank
2: we will not bath. We will not bath. We will not cook. We will not sweep. We will not do anything. Why? Because we are in our private space.
1: It's the case point. Calm, but for
7: calm.
1: Other guys about the change.
7: Yeah, mic off. Everybody's mic is off. Our time, we have to wrap up. Now, she was saying that even if she doesn't end up with a guy, she wants to help him be a better person. So, wrapping up, all that you've said, no, she should leave. You made it in whilst you were making your submission. Maybe once here, no. So, now wrapping up, no, what are you telling her? Helping, they are no longer together, oh, but she just wants to help. I said, mic off, calm down.
6: Go.
7: Margaret. Let me start with you. What are you telling the sister from the sisterhood?
1: She said something that even if they are not going to end up together,
7: yeah, she wants to help him stop that.
2: I'll send you mom, okay?
1: Do you ask?
2: Help your brother. Help your go help your brothers in the house.
1: What's my so here help her?
2: Oh, sister.
1: The person is not willing to change.
2: Oh, how they say? Bam.
7: It costs 90
1: for the next person. Next person wants.
2: If you go to the beach, we need more cleanliness at the beach. If I go there.
1: Okay, it's true. like what Margaret said. Mm. She should leave.
2: Now you know you are confused.
1: No, what?
6: DKB.
1: You don't
6: mind. Don't mind.
1: Confused.
6: Don't mind.
2: We make this show, so you can't come here and tell us it. We make this Z logic.
6: Make your points. Don't mind him. Make your points.
1: See, even though she's trying to be a kind person, but sometimes some people they don't need kindness.
2: Mm-hmm.
1: She just leave.
2: It's good you know that.
1: The world appreciates her next time.
2: Very good. Yeah. You're not talking like a sister.
6: Iman, don't mind him. Iman, no.
5: I was to say, like, at the point now, she should just leave. Who both be no be so unfair? Why? Why would you worry yourself?
2: I'm so happy now. You people understand it.
5: Go. She should go.
6: Belinda.
3: To me, I think the person has lived like that for over 20 years of his life. And you are trying to use this short period you've met him to change him.
2: Exactly.
3: It won't work.
2: Exactly.
3: My sister, just move out.
1: But I feel like, I feel like if someone laughs, you change.
2: You see why I'm telling you that this lady is confused. You see.
6: Our time.
2: You see that? Now everybody has come to understand the way I think. Yeah, because
6: your mic is off.
2: It looks like whatever you guys are saying right now, you've come and you as a mark to my point, you know, to say bam. Mm. You now like you can comprehend, you know, you can now understand what this wise guy was saying. That Obian smile, sister, what the woba you as you are there, you give birth to a girl child, and your girl child as neat as you can teach your girl child. Womb power use public toilet. As neat as you can teach your girl child to be hygienic, quote unquote, hygienic. And your hygienic girl child is dating an unhygienic boy child. My boy child, unhygienic boy child. You, what advice will you give to your girl child? What sense was it making? It is not by force.
6: DKB. No. If you want cleanliness,
2: Lily, go to Tema New Town. We need more people, volunteers.
1: Our
6: sister from the sisterhood. If you are listening to your fellow Gen Zs, they pack your things and move out.
2: Move.
6: DKB, there, he's standing with the guy, Gidiba. He's not going anywhere.
2: Whatever you see, Yuma, Monsakino, he's no more part of the brotherhood.
1: Yeah, it will take him in, okay?
6: DKB, see, Ojinanga, and Echipampi.
2: Piskinini.
6: But that is it for our Gist segment today. You at home can also send in your comments and say something to our sister. But this has been it for our Gist segment today. Sister, yes, say, Pako, Niamanako. But like I said, special guests deserve special treatment. So that is why we have the Gist segment right now. We are going for a musical break. When we come back, choices and prize on.

0: You are still listening to Z-Logic on Asase 99.5. We just wrapped up our gist segment. So, right about now, it's time for choices where, as usual, we help a brother or sister make a decision. Today, Margaret will be doing us the honors of reading the story. Hello, Margaret.
1: Hi, Nadoli.
0: And this is Siano. Who are we advising, brotherhood or sisterhood? Ayo, please let's hear the story.
1: Okay. So, I just got married this past April. I'm currently about 2 months pregnant, but I'm no more with my husband. I left the house first week in June because my husband has refused to be reasonable. We had a little misunderstanding about the things we wanted in marriage. He already has some apartment he's putting up to rent in Kumasi, about 5 of them. He's done with 3 and partially done with the remaining 2. As a wife, I know anything could happen anytime, so I suggested to him that he add my name on the papers of those apartments and a few other apartments he owns. But he claims I am in a rush and also said he owns them even before meeting me, so I have no say in matters relating to his properties. He's a man. Men die early, and we all know this. Look at me. I'm carrying his child, his hair, so I need to say something, because if he's no more, who will this own? It became a misunderstanding because he refused to understand, so I left the house so he would think and come back to his senses. But since I left, he has not even called or come to see me. It's been almost 2 months. I now feel like this man just married me but doesn't love me. He is greedy and selfish. Just because of the security of his own kids, he doesn't care about the woman he married, leaving home for about 2 months. He's not even aware I am pregnant. I wish this marriage was signed in court. I'll base on this to really drag his name into the mud. I left the marriage for him to think, but now I feel he doesn't care at all. Since he hasn't called or come to see me, I don't even know if I should go back or how to go back to that house. What do you advise?
0: Ayo, sisterhood, brotherhood, the ball is in your court. What do you advise? As usual, drop in your comments and we are going to read them for you. Thank you very much, Margaret, for doing us the honors. And you know, next week, we'll bring you the sister asking what she should do. No, don't worry, next week we'll tell you what to do. But right about now, it's time for pa-pa-pa. And I told you earlier that special guests deserve special treatment. So, our special guest is here. No, why are you laughing? Mark Kings, you're welcome.
2: Yeah, hello.
0: Why are you laughing? Please, okay, you're not a special guest.
2: Oh, I am.
0: So why are you laughing?
2: No, from the story, what she called?
0: Margaret.
2: The girl was like, men die early.
0: Yeah. She said, we all know that.
2: We all know that men die early.
0: Yeah. Hey. Sisterhood. Anyway, today we are talking content creation, part 2. Last week, DKB was here with the part 1. He came to tell us some gadgets you need to get if you want to start content creation. So today we are diving deeper into content creation. And I know you're a content creator yourself. Mm. So don't try to be humble here. So my first question to you will be, did you just wake up and you decided to start content creation, or there was something or someone that inspired you to start?
2: I will fail to believe anyone who will say that they just woke up and they decided to do it. They say something intrigued that say baby and camp papa and just try to. I've forgotten it unless I'm going to ask my grandparents. But yes, more like something needs to cause it. Are you okay? Uh-huh. Yeah. So for me, it's the economy.
0: Hey.
2: You understand? When you look at the Ghanaian system, I said, nah, if you don't find something to do.
0: And content creation was your...
2: Yes. I wanted something that would make me free. This, like... But I entered and said, no, it's a lie. There's no freedom here. There's no freedom here, but basically that is it. So it is freedom. Right. I just wanted to be free. Yes.
0: So the what you started or what you planned on starting, the kind of content you planned on creating when you started, is it what you are still doing now?
2: No.
0: There has been a swapping.
2: Yeah, there has been
0: so a swapping. That leads me to my question. We always hear, find, discover your niche and be

0: Onyx. You understand? Because I don't know anything about it. Maybe I'll do first one, fixing a bulb. After the fixing a bulb, there's no idea anymore. You get me? Huh? So with that, it made it easy. But as I moved on and I realized that it is not tech, but the other things are storytelling and other things that I was really good at. So I started to transition into that.
1: Yeah, right. Listeners, you are still listening to Z Logic. The Papa segment is here. Markins has just, so far, we've looked at what or who inspired him to start content creation. And then also, how to discover your niche as a content creator. We've been joined by another guest. I told you earlier, special guests deserve special treatment. So we've been joined by, another guest. His parents named him. That's from what I found out. He was named Ephraim Kwe, but he said no. He doesn't want that one. We should call him Official Logout. Ganyobi, welcome.
2: You're welcome.
1: Hey, you're welcoming me to my show.
2: Yeah.
1: Oh, thank you very much for the honor.
2: Thank you very much. You're welcome.
1: So, we are talking about content creation. Mm-hmm. So, I asked Markins earlier that what inspired him to start content creation, and then he has told me. But I want to ask you to, I was asking him right now that we usually hear, find something you are good at, find your niche, and when you started creating content, mm-hmm. what you started with, is that what you are doing now?
2: Nah, before I start with anything, I would like to greet your viewers.
1: Right.
2: I'm sorry I'm late. But then, there's a popular term in the Akan language that Krodos wa, yentina fa akunje ni mguasye. So, me personally, I didn't start with what I'm doing now. I started with a different niche.
1: Mm.
2: But then, growing up, you get to find out that maybe if you are doing something and then the thing is not working out for you, you have to test the waters and try other things. So I didn't start with what I'm doing right now.
1: Yeah.
2: But then what I'm doing right now is what is selling
1: you. What is selling you.
2: Yes.
1: Right. So, Markins, I'll come back to you. Content creation. Since you started creating content, have you encountered any challenges? And if you have, how did you overcome those challenges?
0: Okay, so challenges are awesome. Like I said, you see, sometimes when you sit down and you look at people on their mobile phone, let's say Logout makes a video of maybe a minute video, you understand? Yeah, it's just funny. It's like, they start to calculate that Logout's video has maybe 1 million views. They will start to calculate the money for him that obenyase from the money. Then you go and say, content creation is easy.
1: Start
0: the amount of time and dedication that goes into that 1 minute video will kill you from the beginning, because you realize that this thing is not easy as it seems, because you see 1 minute, but what goes behind it, the behind the scenes narrative, that 1 minute web is not easy.
1: My technician is saying that an example is Kali.
0: So one of the challenges that I faced initially, but with time it became normal, so at first I said, this whole thing is different, because what you see in its own is not the same thing as you,
1: when
0: the
1: you,
0: one
1: when
0: doing
1: you
0: it. What you view on the mobile phone is just the final product, that's the attempt. Just like I always say, food is scam. Food is scam, because I don't know why you spend about 2 hours to cook. Now the 5 minutes per ADA, I don't know. You get what I'm saying? So that's the same thing of you viewing it. No, it's that 2 hours now, didn't pack on the annual jello of no. You do not see that 2 hours, Breno. Is that 5 minutes?
1: Nah, that's what you see.
0: And painfully too enough, that is what we use to criticize you.
1: Yeah.
0: See, especially Logout video, look at the video and say that Logout did not do well.
1: You didn't see what there's behind the scenes.
0: Yes, exactly. So that's one of the challenges, actually.
1: Right. Did you also face any challenges?
2: Yeah. If you said, did you also? Now I said, my family. Some challenges, me for one, per the field I am in, you have to convince the person. You know, it's not everyone who is so cool showing up on camera.
1: Yeah,
2: you have to be a manipulator. Without that, Nipana say, he's not going to do anything. There's the first time for everything. And then you shoot the video, go to bench and edit everything and finish. After posting the video, a mosquito, the person comes back and is like, can you please
1: delete the video? Sometimes maybe it's embarrassing.
2: No, it's not embarrassing. The people on our video, nobody share video, there's nothing wrong with the video. But then, me for one, I've realized that the youth of today, the only way they can be

0: corrected or we can be corrected is through comment section. Why am I saying that? Michelle, I've asked you, say, how much should your boyfriend give you a week? We are saying he should give you an amount of 1,000 Ghana cedis. If I'm to tell you, say, 1,000 Ghana cedis, no, and if I should tell you face to face, you feel like, I don't know how person will catch you. But then when they start holding you in comment section, say, would you have been a why I'm gonna watch you back to factory reset? Say, minimum kamanka the madi. So even if you have something you are supposed to say, which you know you'll be dragged at, you won't even come out to say it. So yes, that those are some of the challenges. Sometimes you even approach someone and then the way they will look at you, you feel like, hey, and your content creation can see me si pome
1: mbeno.
0: But then
1: right.
0: It's all part.
1: It's all part of it. Now, I found one common thing in what both of you said, the fact that what you started with is not what you are doing now.
0: Mm-hmm.
1: And see, if someone wants to start content creation, then you can start here. Okay, so if they do it continuously, like 1 month, 2 months, 3 months, I'm fine, they should do something else. Or, what do you advise? Like, I've started content creation. I want to do, maybe I admire Chef Abby, so I want to start food creation. And obviously, it's going to be expensive. Ube Dija, Ube Togas, and all of that. So, me who say, I'm not getting the views. I'm not, so I should change to something else, maybe comedy. And also, yeah, now I'm fine, I should change to something else. How do I find the particular niche, like what I'm supposed to do?
2: How you find this thing? Okay, so, also, I'm like, so, Obiani, you get me? Hey, see, for that, you cannot give a particular map. All I'll say is, do what you like. What will make you free? You see, say, also, I say, oh, yeah, then that's office. No, this is something that I do without really think, like, I don't force it. Just know that you are moving in the right direction.
1: Right.
2: That's basically what I'll say. Okay. If it is something you don't force that. And men, I think, as a chef, I'll be, I'll be, I'll be, I'll be, I'll be, I'll be, I'll be, I'll be, I'll be, I'll be, I'll be, I'll be, I'll be, I'll be, I'll be, I'll be, I'll be, I'll be, I'll be, I'll be, I'll be, I'll be, I'll be, I'll be, I'll be, I'll be, I'll be, I'll be, I'll be, I'll be, I'll be, I'll be, I'll be, I'll be, I'll be, I'll be, I'll be, I'll be, I'll be, I'll be, I'll be, I'll be, I'll be, I'll be, I'll be, I'll be, I'll be, I'll be, I'll be, I'll be, I'll be, I'll be, I'll be, I'll be, I'll be, I'll be, I'll be, I'll be, I'll be, I'll be, I'll be, I'll be, I'll be, I'll be, I'll be, I'll be, I'll be, I'll be, I'll be, I'll be, I'll be, I'll be, I'll be, I'll be, I'll be, I'

0: obi wɔ nom a kyerɛ sɛ obi ayɛ someone has done it and then the person is making waves on the internet doesn't mean if you start it automatically within a month or two you should see change. It depends on how consistent you are, and then be consistent doesn't mean say today you post be posting aje afi. You should be going back and forth with the whatever you want to do. So you've gone back and forth with it, and then you feel like the thing is not picking. Sometimes you will not know what you are capable of doing until someone tells you. Someone might be watching you and say, video we are here, say no, we are say ah,
1: before.
0: So when you take the advice and then you take the approach, you see changes in whatever you are doing. So sometimes it's not just about
1: changing
0: so fast. It's also about taking advice from people who are watching you.
1: Right.
2: And with his consistency thing, he said, the consistency should be with growth. If I do a video today and maybe in the comment section someone says that maybe Paul Logout moved his head to the left is the reason why he or she liked the video. That's the advice you are talking about. So in my next one, I'll try to inculcate that. There should be changes. In the consistency.
1: Right.
2: Because sometimes I scroll through TikTok and I'll see someone, when I go to the video that the person has done, why videos shame you? But 26 followers. You get what I'm saying? And I can see the thing that the person is doing wrong. That, okay, if you do it this way, like, it will improve you. But I can see from the beginning, it's the same thing that you are using. Oh, yeah, let's ask why we have 100. That's the same thing. Yeah, two views. It's not because we are saying consistency. I beg you.
1: But maybe they are not getting people to tell them. So if you scroll through and you see it like that, put it in the comments.
2: There's a difference between what you are doing. It's actually making waves, kakra. Like, you can see that something is happening. You can see that now this thing, it has motion. This thing is moving. So I can be consistent with this. And there's some that...
1: stagnant.
2: you need to do something about it, yes.
1: Right. The next thing I want to talk about is how to, as a content creator, how to, you know, position yourself well for brands to approach you. Because I learned basically what really pays in content creation is when, you know, you are partnering with brands and all of that. So as a content creator, how do you make yourself attractive to brands? Log out, let me start with you.
0: So most of the brands right now looks at how you dress.
1: Wow.
0: Yes. There is a gun and I there. Oh, shabu on dressing here. Why you be a combat to watch
1: it?
0: When you are a company like minimum company, but then there are some companies who are very keen about who represents them. Want to remember, far will be a who I say you don't really know what you are about. Yes. So they say you will be addressed according to how you dress. So I think the first thing is how you dress and then how you talk. Me, for one, someone might look at me on the media and say, ah, why are they rough? But then some people meet me off camera and like, hey, I know you are
1: a whole different person.
0: Right? Yeah, it depends on what you ordered.
1: What you ordered is what you get.
0: You did get me.
1: Interesting.
0: Yes.
2: So why you came with that?
1: Markings.
2: Oh, yeah. How do you? I think, yes, there's that too. And what you do to stay true to yourself. That's the best I can say. Stay true to yourself. What you do. The brands, they obviously they will come. And as small creators, you know, I know I'm a small creator. One thing I know is don't chase the brands. Position yourself in a way that they will come to you.
1: You attract them rather.
2: Yes. Because you see, I do social media marketing too. And so far, what I've learned is the brands, they are looking for the people to come and do the thing for them. So whenever they have, let's say, any campaign that they want people to represent, they look to, they'll pick big and they'll seem to, they'll come to the small ones. They know that you, if we give you like one t-shirt, you will come and sit there and do, I got free PR from this. You know what I'm saying?
1: Yeah.
2: They know you'll do that. But don't chase them. Stay true to yourself and they will come. And when they come, you do things on your own terms.
1: So they don't change, don't chase them means. You see, sometimes
2: that does not mean
1: told,
2: that. That does not
1: yeah,
2: mean that.
1: That's
2: don't,
1: what I'm about to ask.
2: Chasing, there's a difference. I don't know the word to use. You see, the last time Miss Annie made can I say, she said she sent about 100 emails to different companies.
1: Yeah.
2: See, ask 100. This, you are putting yourself before them. That does not mean that, you know, take things on your own terms. You get, because I have something that I want to give to you, and I'm like, oh, I have this. I can give it to you in return of this. I have media in as much as I say media bar, but that does not mean say
1: I'll whatever it is exactly. You're giving me. Uh-huh. Right. Okay. Our time would have to wrap up, but I want to ask that before we do, what are your last words to anyone who is out there and wants to start content creation? Two, they've started, they are in it like 3 years, 4 years. They are not like it is not fine. Maybe content creation is not meant for them. Maybe 4 years, 3 years they've been in the game, but still, and for what do you have to tell them? Okay,
0: right. So for anyone who has started, or for anyone who is starting, mention is up for more grease to your elbow.
1: Right.
0: Because the journey is not even tough. It's not like it's getting better. It will be more tougher. But then if you should look at just the soft aspect that you give up very early, you should know that whatever you are going through, it's all part of the growing process. There are sometimes algorithm will press you, will post a video, you feel like this video should get a whole lot of views. But then you post the video. Yes. Me, I will whom is a farmer, mean to one frame by interview. There are times I feel like giving up because you post the video and you're like, on the time.
1: Right.
0: When your time comes, your time has come.
1: Mm.
0: But then if you should be forcing you give up very early. Mm. So if you're an upcoming creator, you should know that there's time. When your time is up, it's up. But then you should also be ready for whatever is coming to hit you. So you don't give up along the line. If you don't give up, there's a reward for you. If you give up, no one is going to hear your story.
1: Right. If you don't give up, there's a reward for you. That's from Logout. Markings.
2: And you can palette up and say, give up and
1: see. But maybe the person, if they give up, they have an alternative.
2: Oh, yeah, we have an alternative. Okay, that's what I'm saying. Obviously, the motive for the like content creation. Mm. Some is to escape poverty. You see, uh-huh. And it'll be on my content creation. So their pace is different from someone who that's your last line of doing the thing. Uh-huh. And for content, I would say the new media is the thing that's I've gone to days where you have TV presenters and these radio people who were like the really, really big names out there. Uh-huh. If you want to know them, are big names. But now you have someone like Kai Sinet, someone like Pella, not to be a but. You know what I'm saying? Look at the influence Pella is having.
1: Mm. Hey, by the way, today is his wedding.
2: That guy. So just that. If that's all you want to do, just that. Don't wait for the gadgets in San Man. Oh, how?
1: Gadgets, man. If without the gadget, how can I?
2: You have a mobile phone.
1: Okay.
2: Yes, do something. Talk. People will just love you for. There are people who any aesthetics in a chill. People like people for no reason. Wouldn't mean any pageant for no reason. You can be sitting here and start talking. Da-da-da. The sound couple will not be good, but someone will like it. They'll still watch you. Sometimes you look at someone's content, you'll be like, Charlie, look
1: at the numbers. Like, right.
2: The 1 million for what? You're not saying.
1: Oh, did you cry now when you're 1 million? Mm-hmm. Right. So, that's what Markings and Logout are saying, Charlie. Just start. Don't ensure we are just start. Don't give up. If you are an upcoming content creator, if you are in it, 4 years and farm out, yeah, Charlie. Surely, Ebefa. Gentlemen, thank you very much for advising our people and giving us more insights into content creation. 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Today on Z-Logic, on the streets, we spoke about sanitation on Ghana's coast and also food vendors and the FDA. Also on sports, we spoke about WAFCON 2026, which is happening in Morocco. And we also, DKB also brought us some transfer news. And then choices where the story was read for our sister. So as usual, put your comments in the comment section. And next week, we are going to read it for you. Then we spoke about hygiene in Gen Z relationships for our Just segment. You felt the energy was very hot in here. Then on Patata, where we finally spoke about content creation, part 2 with Logout and Markings. Thank you very much for sticking and staying with us. Very special shouts to our producers, Onassis and Abna Andor, our technicians, Bangers and Markings, and to our executive producer, Uncle K, the oldest Gen Z, and also to Echo, our technician. our technician Eko. Thank you very much for holding us down today. As usual, Achomina Adole, and we'll be coming your way again same time next week. Until then, enjoy the rest of our shows. Bye.

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0: I'm thinking tonight, break the ice, and better still, we can set it aside. Temporarily, my temperature is telling me that you got me so hot. Stuck, girl, there is no remedy. But you don't know me well enough to reply. And I don't really know you that well.

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4: King Lagasse, if love is the answer, my question is, why don't we live in love and cherish life, the greatest gift from the Most High up above? 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And the message is, give love and receive. Lagasse, yeah. The world is so tense, and every man a hold him side a defense, yes. And everyone is against each other when we should be each other's keeper. The distance between us, we must fill that space with love. Together we right all the wrong. Together we all must get along. Together unite and be strong. Together King Lagasse heal the nation. Back to feeling on a June X, I represent.
3: Easy.
5: Lagasse. No sound can hide from this judgment. This is the only Armageddon. Let them know.
3: Fire!
5: Any sound try to test, get confinement. King Lagasse's soul is the general. Run it when a King Lagasse's sound, you know. Well, he's King Lagasse, the same style general for real. One man army. I would have my try. Come swam way. Show them how we do with dance.

0: the personality of His Imperial Majesty Emperor Haile Selassie I. He's the King of Kings and Lord of Lords, and he's the conquering lion of the tribe of Judah. He's the light of Jah, and he's the true light of this world. Revelation taught us that Christ would return in his kingly character, no more as a lamb to the slaughter, but as a conquering lion of the tribe of Judah. And war between the Rastaman and Babylon is over. We have already conquered Babylon. Confusion. Because we are no longer ignorant of ourselves, because we know who we are. We are the children of the Most High. So the children of the Lamb must now unite with the children of the Lion. The promise of Abraham, Isaac, and Israel is that the kingdom of God will be established on earth. And the promise to David is that as long as there's a sun and there's a moon, there must be one to rule upon the throne of David. So his Imperial Majesty Emperor Selassie I was a true descendant of King Solomon and Queen of Sheba, has come and established the restoration of the Solomonic dynasty upon the Davidic covenant. Not that we are religious, but we are spiritually conscious. If I had a vote between religion and politics, I would go for politics. You know why? In most countries, there is never more than 3 or 2 political parties. So there is not that much division among the people because of politics. But because of the word religion, there is so much division among our people. We want to crack that and bring humanity to one unity, love.
1: 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Legacy International Sound.

0: hear me, man? Some me too close. Just whooping it up.
1: Hey.
0: You understand? Me too close, man.
1: Easy.
0: Ladies and gentlemen,
1: easy.
0: His foundation will be in the holy mountains of Zion.
1: Easy.
0: Because the Lord over the gate of Zion.
1: Easy.
0: More than other dwellings of Jacob. And glorious things are spoken of thee, O city of Jasila.
1: Easy.
0: And I'll make mention of Rehob and Babylon to them that know I.
1: Easy.
0: Be all finished and tied with Ethiopia. This small has born dear Sila. Oh, and of Zion it shall be said, this and that small has born in her. And the Ayas himself shall establish her. Jah is the Almighty. Blessed be unto thee. The I am that I am, the author and the finisher of our faith. The one who said in the beginning,

0: massive. This is Assassin, the voice of our land. We're transmitting live and direct from number 7, Fifth Circular Road, Cantonment. From the Kweku Sachin Adu Studio. In the capital city of Ghana, Accra. You see it? In Kumasi, we're live. On 98.5. Yamana. In Cape Coast, we're live. On 100.3. Oh my God. This is your most authoritative reggae dancehall and sound system culture show. Yard Settings.
1: Easy.
0: Remember, the show is governed by King Lagazi, the 7-star general, Empress Debbie the ever sexy, narrow power, the natural power. Yeah, man. Junior maestro from Norway, far away.
1: Easy.
0: Technician on duty. Man like Sam. Remember, maximum respect to Junior Zamani and Kojo Efriye, all the way from Elubo. You'll see it.
1: Easy.
0: Now, this is how the show will run for this evening. We have the

0: Jonathan Ellis. He understands me. His name is Christopher Ellis. This evening, we are going to go into history. We're going to talk reggae music. We're going to go foundation. You understand me?
1: Easy.
0: It's the 1st of August, 2026. The first Saturday of the month. And I'm me, usher the item in. Job!

Yap Settings. Remember, we're live on Facebook. Assassin 99.5. Member. Spread the word like wildfire. In no time, the guests will join us. Christopher Ellis. Via Zoom. But ladies and gentlemen, we will come your way with the top 10 of the week featuring Christopher Ellis. And then we'll bring you Yard Classics with a beautiful, ever sexy Empress Debbie. You see me? Yeah, man. But in the meantime, before Christopher Ellis step in, I have one brethren by name. Mufti Bumper. He's a Ghanaian reggae artist based in the States. He said to me that, "Your legacy, I have been going through some pressure. And because of that pressure, I went into the studio to do this." You understand me? Even though I am an accountant by profession, music is my thing. I mean, I left music. This one is standalone by...

And the voice of Mufti Bompa. Oh! Ladies and gentlemen, let's cross over now to the UK and deal with a one named Christopher Lamar Ellis, who was born on the 12th of March 1982. Easy. Ladies and gentlemen, he's a talented musician and an actor. You understand me? He's the youngest son of the late great Elton Ellis. Easy. Ladies and gentlemen, everything is everything. Everything is all right.

0: Ladies and gentlemen, love. From the EP, oh, I said, Better Than Love. And this is tribute close. To the great late Elton Ellis.
1: They try once more.
0: We're live also.
1: They know, yeah.
0: On Facebook.
1: Yeah. They know, yeah.
0: At Assassin 9.5 on Facebook. When Darling Prince says, yeah, man, this is Prof. Prof. Prince. Watching you live inside.
1: It's all.
0: Boy, we really say.
1: Said it hurts.
0: Ahim Bobo Ano.
1: It hurts me.
0: Boy, we really say Ahim Bobo Ano. Oh. In Adanse North District. He say, I'm in love large. Rastafari.
1: Yes,
0: that is it, man. Junior Zamani says,
1: I thought she would start to cry.
0: Big up King Lagazi. Respect and blessings to the general.
1: Stood around my room and we.
0: Of reggae dancehall.
1: I said, I know.
0: Wishing you powerful show filled with positive vibes.
1: Rocksteady.
0: Conscious music, non-stop energy.
1: Yes.
0: I'm locked in.
1: You got to do.
0: Listening live from Dawenya Community 25 Extension.
1: Hey,
0: yeah, man.
1: You got to do it just like Uncle.
0: And the man said,
1: now that you know.
0: The man said, let the good vibes flow. One love and big up to Linda Azong.
1: Rise in the morning.
0: And the family doing the listening right now.
1: From so far here, out and calling. And he keeps the sound, boys.
0: Yeah, man. Jerry Fit says, greetings, family. We give thanks for the gift of life. Weekend mood activated. Manners and respect. All the time, general.
1: Is there.
0: And then Nikwa Difeno says, I'm in tune, King. Shout out to Osu Alata and all the crew. Homowo is approaching. We should keep the environment clean. And then Boom Bama, Mr. Nathaniel Amachi says, yeah, man, Lagazi. Lagazi, how you mean? More fire, Kian.

0: cool. Let me play another one from the Better Than Love EP. This one is Left Unsaid. Listen to Christopher Ellis,
1: I should have never known.
0: The singing wizard.
2: Peace.

0: Jesus Christ of Nazareth. What are we a man can sing?
1: I'd have said to
0: yes, of course. He is the wizard.
1: I'm looking like a fool.
0: And when the wizard is telling you a story about the dance nice, and we still go a dance, don't it?
2: Easy.

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1: Easy.
2: Hey, it's when I get music played. What the way to
0: Iron Man.
1: Easy.

Ladies and gentlemen, matter of fact, when Elton Ellis departed from the surface of the earth, matter of fact, when you check the statistics and you

0: yesterday.
1: And that is why when he released this particular song, Miss You.
0: Music play. What a way to dance.
1: When I listened to the song,
2: Easy.
1: Or when the song was sent to me, and I listened to it, I was picturing, because me is a man who also lose my father, you know, in 2019.
2: Easy.
1: So I know how the connection is.
2: Easy.
1: And I am the closest one to my dad.
2: Easy.
1: We talk almost every time on the phone. So this particular song, yeah.
2: Easy.
1: Anytime I play it, yeah, water run down my face. This is Miss You.

Christopher Ellis. He was born on the 12th of March, 1982, in London.

0: Ladies and gentlemen, he's got a brand new one titled My Sound. But listen, I have premiered that already. But since we have him, we will do that again, you know, with him. And trust me, if you're a sound man or, you know, a lover of sound system, you need to grab that Pandora plate.
1: Easy.
0: Let's cross over to the UK and have reasoning with my brethren, Christopher Ellis. Yo, everything all right, man.
2: Everything's nice, brother, man. Everything is cool, bro. Everything is cool. How's things?
0: Yeah, man. Everything blessed. But, you know, just this afternoon, I was reasoning with Empress Debbie, and I was telling her that, yo, you know how many years now I have been trying to get Ellis, you know, for an interview? And she was like, Lagazi, don't mean it. And I'm like, if I should calculate and go back, it's about 10 years now. Wow. It's about 10 years now trying to get a singing wizard one-on-one interview on Asasi Radio.
2: Wow, imagine. Finally, finally we're here.
0: Yeah, man. And then we met in, Emancipation Park in Jamaica as well. We met over there in person, and I'm like, boy, yo, we need to make we need to make this interview happen and all these things and all that. But we give thanks. Here we are today, and we give thanks, you know, to the mighty Father, because nothing happens before a time. You understand me? And we believe that this is the right time. Christopher Ellis, how are you doing, and where exactly are you now in the UK?
2: I'm good, you know. Right now, I'm outside a reparations march right now.
0: Okay.
2: What's his name again? He's here from the US. What's his name again? Dr. Umar.
0: Okay.
2: Yes, he's here. So right behind me is a big march happening. They marched to the Big Ben and back. You know the Parliament Square.
0: Okay.
2: Parliament. Yeah. They're marching for reparations.
0: Okay.
2: So I'm just here waiting for my brother-in-law. Tomorrow I have a big show tomorrow still. So it's just across the road, me and Taurus.
0: Okay.
2: Oh yeah, man. So you know what? I promise you the time. So
0: okay.
2: We have to do it, you know.
0: Definitely. So, but as I'm talking to you right now, Regalan is buzzing, and I just don't know. Why are you not there?
2: Everyone's been asking me that, you know.
0: Okay.
2: Everyone's been asking me that. I'm not sure, you know. Maybe I'll be booked next year or something. But
0: okay.
2: You know, we just go and push the music and do the thing, you know.
0: Until
2: the people come, until the festivals come. I did City Splash a couple of years ago.
0: Okay.
2: And people were asking before why I wasn't on the first year or the second year, but I did the third year, so you know. I just push the music, Lagazi, trust me. I just push the music, and then, you know, I just hope that things happen from the music, you know. No matter what it is or where it is, I just hope that it happens from the music. And I don't rush nothing, you know. I just wait until it happens.
0: All I can do
2: is produce the music. You know?
0: Of course. Yeah. But from where I am standing and the kind of stuff I play on the radio, watching your performances and all that, yo, in a festival in the UK, we know book Christopher Ellis must be sick. I'm telling you.
2: I agree, man. I agree, big man.
0: Yeah, man.
1: Easy.
2: Yes, sir. So, you know, I mean, I agree. And, you know, I'm going to say to you, bro, I appreciate your love for my music, you know. I see it, bro. You know, I see it, and it's honest and it's raw, you know. And I appreciate that, bro. You know, and I just gotta keep doing it, bro. Keep doing the songs, man. Keep making music, you know.
0: Definitely. Yeah. All right. So, I'm sure if it's been over 10 years now, Lagazi chasing Christopher Ellis for an interview, and this should signify that this is your first time interview to Ghana, right?
2: Yeah.
0: All right. So, in this case, let Ghana know you. If you talk about Christopher Ellis, the last, you know, born for the great late Elton Ellis. You understand me? You understand? Who exactly are you?
2: I'm just a humble man who was brought up in a home where, you know, I had loving parents and, you know, good guidance. And I brought up in a Christian home at that, you know. So we're God-fearing. We fear God and we love God and we praise and serve God. And I'm a lover of music. I love this music, you know, this reggae music, this dancehall music. I love music. I love football as well. I love playing football. Not just watching it, I play it every week. And I'm just a lover of life, you know. A lover of life, like, as you trust me. I'm just a humble looking youth where this I go through and doing music. And just a lover of life. And that's it, really, you know what I mean? That's it, really, bro.
0: All right. You made mention a while ago that, you know, you were born into a Christian home and all these things.
2: Yeah.
0: But, you know, people would want to know, growing up as the son of the legendary late great Elton Ellis, what was your childhood like?
2: It was nice because of things like being a young boy, mm-hmm. and then seeing John Holt come to my house, yeah.
0: Mm-hmm.
2: And then when John Holt would leave, my brother would show me, say, "Oh, that's John Holt there, you know, on this record," and it would be like 1,000 Volts album,
0: mm-hmm.
2: you know. And then I'd go and play the album. And that was nice for me. Seeing Ken Booth come to my house as well. Ken Booth come there and saying, "Oh, it's Ken Booth. I would give everything." Oh, that's him. Okay. And these things. So I like that part of it. I was introduced to music, you know, from these artists as well. So I also was listening to the Michael Jacksons and Usher and Boyz II Men and all these things. But also I listened to Delroy Wilson, listened to Ken Booth, listened to Sugar Miner. And that, you know, so that helps my musical journey, bro. And it's kind of infected me.
0: Mm-hmm.
2: Like, Aziz, when you hear my music now, you can hear these artists mm-hmm. in the flavor,
0: mm-hmm.
2: you know, of the music that I make.
0: Mm-hmm.
2: I mean, yeah, man. So it was great, bro. It seemed ordinary to me, but it was special because having these artists come to your house and meeting them at 10 years old, 8 years old, 9 years old, it's a very special thing, you know?
0: Mm-hmm. Mm-hmm. All right.
2: Yeah.
0: All right. But growing up in a Christian home and all these artists would come and go, and at the same time, you listening to their music, and at the same time, you go to church and, you know, listen to gospel music and all that. How was the balance, you know, in terms of you growing up and in terms of you finding self for music? How was the balance?
2: No, my brother.
1: That's your brother. Crazy. Yeah.
2: Yeah, look like him, innit? Respect, respect.
1: Oh, tomorrow.
2: Yeah.
3: Oh!
2: Respect. Sorry, like I see, yeah?
0: Yeah.
2: I told you, I'm right at the mark.
0: Yeah.
2: But like I see, let me tell you, you know, I'm not sure your question. Say the question again.
0: All right. So, what I'm asking is, growing up in a Christian family,
2: yeah,
0: and you have all these great artists coming to your house, coming to your dad, you know, yeah, to come have talks and maybe do recordings and all that and all that. You listen to that, and at the end of the day, Sunday, you go to church and listen to Christian music and all that. Now, it looked like you were caught up in reggae music and caught up in gospel music as well. Now, growing up in terms of finding self, you know, in terms of finding who really and truly Christopher Ellis is, how was the balance in terms of listening to reggae music? I'm talking about real rock reggae music and also listening to gospel music in the church and all that, with the church influence and with the influence from your father's side in terms of listening to all these great artists. How was the balance for you?
2: Well, the thing is, it was a Jehovah's Witness poem, you know, so it wasn't like gospel music. It was, you know, I'll tell you what, my search for my identification was more difficult because Elton Ellis and my father and his music, because I was singing his songs on stage, like, when I was 8, 9, 10, 11, 12. So I was kind of, it wasn't the music from like meetings or like, it was dad's music that was kind of giving me a confusion, not, I wouldn't say a confusion, but because I'm singing his songs,
0: mm-hmm.
2: It was me. I was trying to find myself, but it was hard. I'm singing his song, so I didn't know how Christopher Ellis sings.
0: Okay.
2: You understand? Mm-hmm. Yeah, I didn't know how Christopher Ellis sings. I was singing Alton Ellis songs. But when I found myself now, like I said, is when I started writing my songs.
0: Okay.
2: You know? I find myself now.
0: Okay.
2: You understand?
0: All right.
2: And that's when I realized, oh, I sing like this. Oh, that's how I sound. Okay. From writing my songs and my interpretation now. It's my thing. Mm-hmm. So it comes out like me, you know? And you might hear a pinch of Alton's style, but mm-hmm. you don't hear much. When I'm singing his songs now, you will hear lots of Alton Ellis.
0: Yeah.
2: More styles.
0: Yeah.
2: Thing, you know?
0: Yeah.
2: Yeah.
0: So you being the last born and you following your dad on tour,
2: yeah,
0: you know,
2: yeah,
0: and all that, what exactly did you learn from your father?
2: I learned a few things, but I learned things like humility. Mm-hmm. I mean, I learned humility. I see how he operate every day. He's very easygoing, man. You know, he wasn't really a man that's into the hype or anything like that. You know, and when it comes to music, I just learned by watching. I would watch him in rehearsal. I'd watch him on stage. And, you know, just his examples, him as a man, him as a father as well. He's very loving. He's a very affectionate man. You know, they say that a lot of Jamaicans don't really have the affection, especially as men. But my father did. You know, he was a man that would say it to you. Yo, yeah, mom, I love you, man. He would speak. He would say, you know. So I've learned a lot of things. You know, I mean, no man is perfect, but I just think he was, because he was so loving towards all his children. And that's all we need, really, you know, is his love.
0: Wow. Wow.
2: Yeah, bro.
0: Wow. But talk to me about this, you know, and I don't want to remind you of the past and all that.
2: Yeah.
0: But what exactly happened to you, you know, in terms of the day? Oh.
4: Easy.
0: This is Assassin, the voice of our land. And trust me, we will make sure that we'll go back and then make sure we have the man, Christopher Ellis, back.
4: Easy.
0: On the line. You understand me? Look like he's at a mall and a lot of people coming in and coming.

0: It's 62 going into the R6 here on Asase, the voice of our land. 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
1: Easy.
0: And listen to the truth by the statistics right now. So everyone is paying attention, listening to Christopher Ellis. Now, Christopher Ellis, as I was saying, man, I said, I don't want to remind you of the past, but it's something we have to ask. Mm. You know, on the 10th of October 2008, when your father trod on to the other side of the world, what exactly happened in the household of Mr. Elton Ellis?
2: It was the first thing was the government of Jamaica called us and said to us, "You know he's your father. You know you guys love him, but we're bringing him home. He's the son of Jamaica," and they were demanding that he's buried in Jamaica and not the UK. You know, that was our plan anyway. You know, wasn't taking him there anyway. Wasn't to bury him in the UK, no way. But that's what happened, and I'll say legacies, a lot of sadness, you know, naturally, a lot of sadness. But I'll tell you what, one thing though, the music helps.
0: Mm-hmm.
2: The music helps. So it's like he's not really gone. He's just gone in a physical term.
0: Can't touch him.
2: But every single day that I live on this earth and I walk around the streets or I go places, the name Elton Ellis is mentioned to me.
0: Yeah.
2: Everywhere I go. Elton Ellis something, Elton Ellis something. Elton son, no. Oh, Elton son. Yeah, Christopher Ellis. Yeah, Elton. Yo, I'm son like him father. Elton. Everything, Elton.
0: Yeah.
2: And legacy, I love it.
0: Yeah.
2: I love it because it keeps him alive and it's like he's not gone nowhere.
0: Yeah.
2: You know? It's like he's not gone nowhere. I just can't touch him physically and say, "Dad," but everything else I can do, I can go and listen to him on YouTube. I can go watch him talk on YouTube. I can listen to his songs on Spotify. I can hear stories about him from his friends or my big brothers or my mom, or you know what I mean.
0: Mm-hmm.
2: So it's like he's just there, bro. It's amazing. It's a privilege to have that, you know.
0: Mm-hmm.
2: And because obviously many persons who their father or mother isn't someone of that stature in like entertainment, mm-hmm. they don't really have that.
0: Yeah.
2: So they might have like a one video of their mother in their phone,
0: mm-hmm.
2: but they got watched over and over again that same video.
0: Yeah.
2: You know what I mean? So, because of these things, I talk to my mother more. I film her more. I record her when she's speaking. And all these things, you know? Because I know if something happens to her,
0: of course.
2: It won't be the same. Yeah. It won't be the same.
0: Yeah.
2: You know? Yeah.
0: Oh, God. Your father is the godfather of Rocksteady. You know? And How well are you preserving that particular title?
2: Hey, Legacy, I'll tell you this.
0: Yeah.
2: You know, over the years, they've got the term wrong. It's godfather of reggae, king of rocksteady.
0: Yeah.
2: That's what the term is really, you know.
0: Mm-hmm.
2: Yeah, the godfather of reggae is Elton.
0: Mm-hmm.
2: The crown prince is Dennis Brown.
0: Mm-hmm.
2: And the king is Bob Marley.
0: Mm-hmm.
2: Yeah, that's the term. But they get it wrong and say the godfather of rocksteady.
0: Mm-hmm.
2: No, the title is he's the king of rocksteady,
0: mm-hmm.
2: the godfather of reggae, because he kind of helped to mold reggae to what it is, and he was at the start of building the whole infrastructure of the business. You know what I mean?
0: Mm-hmm.
2: He was one of the main pillars to help build it and construct it.
0: Mm-hmm.
2: You know? And then you know, he helped artists like Dennis Brown.
0: Mm-hmm.
2: You know,
0: mm-hmm.
2: you know, Dennis Brown's a monster, became a monster.
0: Mm-hmm.
2: You know, and all these artists, but Sorry, your question again. Sorry, to go off a little bit.
0: Yeah. What I'm saying is that, what exactly are you doing to preserve that particular title?
2: Yes. Let me say this to you. I'm not really doing anything to preserve any title or anything,
0: mm-hmm.
2: really. Like, I'm being honest with you.
0: Mm-hmm.
2: I'm just doing music that I know my father would love, music that the patrons love, music that the people like yourself love, the DJs. Honest music, clean music. Songs that my mother can listen to.
0: Mm-hmm.
2: Songs that her friends can listen to.
0: Mm-hmm.
2: And just by doing that, I'm preserving the legacy and I'm adding to the legacy just by being myself and doing music. You understand? That's all I'm doing, really. There's no plan in my head like, oh, I'm going to try to, oh, my father is alternate, so I'm going to do this. No. I just want to make songs that are good, that people will like, people will love. That's all. And with that comes, it comes what you're saying, that we add to the legacy and preserve the legacy and, you know?
0: All right.
2: And multiply, yeah.
0: All right. Recently, you had an interview and you said that when your father passed on, you decided to go and leave Jamaica until something happened.
2: Yeah.
0: And I listened to it very carefully and I'm like, what exactly were you trying to imply? Like, you want to go to Jamaica, you want to go live in Jamaica until something happened. What exactly were you looking forward, you know, for it to happen?
2: I was looking for... No, it's my brother.
1: No, because, Mr. Well, I mean,
2: That's my brother.
1: Easy.
2: No, yeah, that's my brother.
1: That's your brother. Yeah. Where's your brother? Radio. Thanks. I wanted to go to this, you know.
3: Yeah. Easy.
0: Yeah, man.
2: Like I see.
0: Yeah, man.
2: My apologies.
0: No, so far, too, man.
2: People see me, but look at them sound me. Anyway, sorry, sorry about the interruptions, but this is it's natural.
0: Yeah, man. So
2: I'm at a march, you know?
0: Yeah, man.
2: give me a question again.
0: Yeah, so I was asking that you were saying that when your father passed on, you were going to live in Jamaica until something happens. And I'm like, what exactly were you looking for? In terms of what is going to happen,
2: I want to be an artist. I just wanted to sing, and like I said, I'm not gonna lie to you. I knew, bro. And like I said, I knew 100% that something was gonna happen for me, and I'll get through the door. You know, but I just didn't know what it was that was gonna happen. But I knew it was going to happen. I wanted to be an artist. That's all. I was seeing people like Bitty McLean and Gappy Ranks. In London, take off and do their thing. I'm like, yo, that's sick. You know, I was seeing artists like Taurus and Cure and all these things and all that. And I was like, yo, I want to be part of this thing. This thing here look wicked. I love this music and stage show. Yes. And I went to Jamaica, bro, and just stayed there. Determined. No money. Nothing. My brother-in-law was the one that was giving me money. You know, he used to fund the trips. David, his name is. It's me and him going down there. And he used to fund the trips and do the thing. And on our second trip, Marley's. Yeah.
0: Wow. So, how did the connection between you and the Marley's happen that up to date you're still working with the Marley's?
2: So there was a guy named Cooley, that was his name. Mm-hmm. And he said to me, yo, you should be with Stephen Marley. My brethren, you know, the big producer, Stephen Marley. I aim for their own. And he took me, he's the one that drove me to Bob Marley Museum. Mm-hmm. You know, and he took me there. And like I said, the next day, bro, end of time, bro. It's crazy. End of time. I remember, you know, End of Time has the it has Alton Ellis in there, a sample. Wow, wow, woo. So it come like it was ordained and meant to be. Mm-hmm. And that was the first song. After that, Stephen Marley signed me. And the rest is history.
0: Wow. Wow.
3: Easy.
0: Ladies and gentlemen, we're reasoning with Christopher Ellis, you know, the son of the late great, you know, Elton Ellis. And trust me, he's telling us how the whole musical journey, you know, began after his father trod onto Zion. He decided to go and live in Jamaica with no money, empty pocket, hungry trust belly. Me. You understand me? Going trust from me. Place to place until he met his brethren Cooley. And Cooley says, yo, listen, a Stephen Marley, if they run, you know. You understand me? And then boom, bam, he carry him to Stephen Marley, and then the rest is history. Yo. Wow. This is serious. Now, there is one thing that I always, look into when it comes to Christopher Ellis. The way you record your dub plate. You understand me? And it's like there is something special about it. And I don't know where you picked that from. Can you tell us about, your first dub plate experience?
2: It was, the reason why it's like this, is because my father, I see him do dubs so meticulously. I see him put harmony on dubs and all these things. Whilst other artists, they would say to him, Alton, if it's a PM form, if me not do it tonight, Alton. Want more money for that. That's what they were saying. And he would do it. Put on the harmonies, make the dub nice, just as courtesy, just doing it like regularly. He didn't have to, he didn't need more money for that or nothing. So from seeing that and seeing the quality of his dubs, I follow that same suit, and I always make sure that the dubs them proper,
0: Yeah, so as you just made mention of your father, there was a story out there that anytime your father has a dub play section and he record the first, maybe the first verse, he will call you to come and sing the second verse. Is that true?
2: Yeah, he would do that, boy. Now, a lot of the sounds, yo, that's my nephew.
0: All right.
3: Hey. Easy.
2: I'm live on the interview with Legacy right now.
0: Yeah, man.
2: Interview with Legacy.
0: Yeah, man.
2: No, we then. Is it? I shot you.
4: This is Yacht Settings.
2: Legacy.
0: Yeah, man.
2: This is real moments. This is real time right now.
0: May I tell you, man?
2: Let's go. That's my nephews, and they're looking for me. But yes, let's go.
0: Yeah.
2: So, Legacy.
0: So,
2: most of the sounds, they weren't happy about. They weren't happy about me doing a second verse, Because these times, remember, I'm not Christopher Ellis yet.
0: Yes.
2: I'm just asking son.
0: Yeah.
2: But anytime I meet the sounds them now, who did take it, them glad. Them glad, bro.
0: Yeah.
2: I'm glad,
0: man. Wow. People are now glad that they have Elton Ellis and Christopher Ellis on a combination.
2: Exactly. Exactly.
0: So, which?
2: 1 second.
0: All right.
2: Legacy, don't move.
0: All right, man.
2: I'm here waiting for you. I'm not ready. I've got a job for you. Where's money?
4: This is Yacht Settings.
2: I've got a job for you.
4: This is Yacht Settings.
2: Legacy, yo, talk to Legacy.
3: How's live theory at yo?
2: Interview. Africa, right? Now, look, live on radio. Oh gosh,
0: yeah, man.
2: That's a bad one. Live on radio.
0: Respect your brothers every time. No. Trust me. Yeah, man.
3: Easy.
2: Yo. Yes, Legacy. Go and ask. I told you this is real life. Go tomorrow. I'm busy, but you don't know.
0: Definitely. So
2: the big artist busy. Am I begging?
5: You gotta do some good things.
2: Yo, Legacy. It's a sound man,
0: Oh, I see.
2: Oh, Chalek. Well, I know. From me here, the tune. Tell him what me do.
5: Yo.
2: I'm here the song, me hear the first verse.
0: Yeah.
2: Not even the verse. But I just hear the first couple bars. The My Song, I'm talking about the My Song song.
0: Yeah.
2: Voice message. How much? Not else. Yeah, not
3: that. Easy.
2: I remember. Yeah. The general, this,
0: Definitely. Definitely, man. Ladies and gentlemen, so. We're talking to the one named Christopher Ellis, all the way from the UK. And trust me, he's at the mall right now to meet somebody. But it happens that it's kind of collide with the interview time, and then we have to do it like that. But Christopher, what I want to find out from you is this. Now, the sound systems that, recorded with your father and
2: yeah, nah,
0: your,
2: yeah.
0: your father, made them do, make you do the second verse for them and all that. I would like to find out, do you remember some of those sound systems?
2: No, I don't remember any of the names of them, no. Because there was so many, and it was so many years ago as well, like I said, so many years ago.
0: Yeah.
2: You know? But every now and then, a son will come and say, yo, I took one, you know?
0: Yeah.
2: And like I said, you know, it's funny. My father forced it on them, you know. I'm saying, yeah, man, Christopher, come to second verse. Because they were kind of scared to tell him, no, Alton, we don't want him. We just want you, Alton. They were kind of scared to tell him, you know.
0: Yeah.
2: But it turned into a good thing, you know. It turned into a good thing. And yeah, the sounds will get it. They're very happy now.
0: All right. So, yeah. In your history, in terms of you being Christopher Ellis now, which sound system did you first record a doublet for?
2: You mean like me? No, I couldn't tell you that. I've done too many legacy.
0: Which one was the first one?
2: What you mean since since Christopher Ellis music?
0: Yeah.
2: No, I couldn't tell you that because that was like that's like 17 years ago.
0: Yeah.
2: No, I don't remember. I do too many legacies, you know. So it doesn't stick out of my mind, something like that.
0: Yeah.
2: You know? But it's something that I love still. And you know, I love the business of it. I love the whole sound clash thing, and man playing dance and play dub. I like the whole business of sound business. You know, I like to listen to clashes. I like to watch. I like to hear how man cut dub and everything. So I'm a fan as well. And now I've turned into someone who's part of it. You know.
0: All right. We give thanks. But again, let me come back to you again. Which sound system in the world now would you say can play the most Christopher Ellis?
2: Probably I'd say, you know, Alan Brando?
0: Oh, you mean War Report?
2: Yeah, Alan Brando.
0: They can play the most Christopher Ellis?
2: Yeah.
0: Wow.
2: Yeah, Brando. Me and Brando have a friendship. Listen, you see Brando? He's a man. Stay in the studio with artists. He'll come to the studio and jam and reason and get vibe. He's not a man that stay in his house, you know. He's a man with a studio. So being around us as well, and he's our bedroom. I mean, because the Brando's a vibes you to know. Then people like him, you want him around. He's a vibes man.
0: Mm-hmm.
2: They're gonna bring vibes and bring good reasoning and you know talk about music, and it's like them man that you want, them man they're around. So he's always around and I'm always around him, and That's how it bubbled, and that's how it brought a relationship, you know?
0: All right.
2: Friendship, I should say, yeah. Yeah, man.
0: Let's talk about African sound systems now. Which African sound do you think can play the most Christopher Ellis?
2: No, I did a couple for, what's the big sound again? Like, you know, when the Clash on Jamrock?
0: Dynamic?
2: Yeah, I know Dynamic advised me a couple of times. Might be Dynamic, you know.
0: See?
2: Might be Dynamic still.
0: What?
2: It should be Legacy, though.
0: Oh my God. Now, before I take any other question from our Facebook, you know, viewers and all that, let's talk about a brand new song, My Sound. You know, talk to me about the inspiration behind that particular song. What exactly came into mind before you penned down this particular sound for a sound system?
2: The thing is, like I said, I was going towards that anyway, you know? I was going towards that kind of thing anyway, because from rubber dub to still go a dance to stick together, it's like I was going in that, you know, there's a feeling of the dancehall thing around right now, and Gung always says, yo, you're the Johnny Osborne up today.
0: Mm-hmm.
2: You know, but it just comes out in the studio, like I said, you know, and obviously my love for sound system And then the vibe and the rhythm and Gang Billy rhythm, it just give me a boost. And then, you know, and the rhythm and Kabaka Pyramid is there as well, and Gang's there. And then just the vibes just like, come out on me, bro. And it just started to grow, bro. And the song, you know, that's how all the songs are made, though, for me still. I'm in the studio and things are just happening, but maybe I don't really know how it's happening. It's just happening, you know?
0: Wow. Yeah. So from Robert Dub to Still Go A Dance, it was like you were telling a story. And then now,
2: exactly,
0: you have to crown it up with My Sound.
2: Yeah. Yeah, exactly. My Sound. And what? Then it's just a dub plate feel. It's just a reggae dancehall feel of, you know, the things I want to say. Because even Still Go A Dance, that was a conversation at first.
0: Yeah.
2: I was talking to Gangnam about how, you know, they're not playing Delroy Wilson no more or John Holt no more at the start of the dance or these artists. There was a conversation. Mm-hmm. After the conversation finished, I just started saying, hey, Mr. Reggae Music played. What the way the dancer change, yet we still go by the same way. I just started saying that over and over, like, as you know, after the conversation. So it was inspired by the conversation. And just the music, bro, man, just effortlessly spewing out, you know what I mean?
0: All right. Since My Sound hit, you know, the musical platforms and DJs start play it and all that, how has the doublet request being like?
2: Like a <zine. laughs> I tell you the truth, it's been up. But I haven't run in the studio and gone and done many, you know?
0: Mm-hmm.
2: Because I want the song to soak, and I want it to be a thing, you know? I don't want it to be a moment.
0: Okay.
2: I want it to be a thing, bro. So I think I've probably done two or three so far of that. You know, because I've got many, many requests though. Many. But I tell them, no, hold on a little bit. Let me take my time a little bit, you know? Just slowly get it out there. But yeah, that one there is really, really lovely, you know? And I've got messages from enough DJs about that one there. Enough selectors. Yo, the one they bought, yo, what the dub, this, that, you know? But it's all for the music, really. I don't make songs for dub plates, you know what I mean, bro?
0: Mm-hmm.
2: Like, I don't make songs thinking, oh, I want to get a lot of dub work from this. It just these songs just happen to be that way.
0: But okay.
2: As you know, I've got other songs like Flame Against the Wind,
0: mm-hmm.
2: Better Than Love, End of Time, Here We Are, you know what I mean? With a whole different flavor. It's a whole next sound again over there. You know what I mean, bro? Songs like Don't Change Your Number, you might know that one there.
0: Mm-hmm.
2: Differently, you know? So I just do music like a Z, and I do it honestly. Anything that comes out of me, I just put it down. You know what I mean? We don't follow no hype or follow no certain trending sound that's happening right now. I just do Christopher Ellis, you know, and I think that's why my music is working and the people like it, because they can hear the honesty, you know?
0: Yeah, man. And then you just made mention of this particular song, Don't Change Your Number. And Chris says, Legacy, you might not know about that one there. And this is it.
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0: Now, we were talking about my sound before Christopher Ellis did mention of don't change your number. Now, with the song My Sound now, people, you know the song in Ghana already. But since we have Chris over there, we would like him to give us the honor by introducing the song, and I am here, and then I will drop it. Chris?
1: This is My Sound. This is brand new, produced by Juna Gang. Yeah, this is a salute to sound business and all selectors around the world. Anyone pushing reggae music and dancehall music. Christopher Ellis, My Sound.
2: 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Brand new!

0: This is my song. And this one here is available on all the digital stores. That is what you have to know. Just type his name, Christopher Ellis, my sound, and you're good to go. Now, let me go on Facebook and take some few questions for, you know, Christopher Ellis. Now, Chris,
1: yes, Junior
0: Zamani from Community 25 Extension, he's sending this particular question. He said, your father, Elton Ellis, is a reggae legend. How are you honored with his legacy whilst creating your own identity as an artist?
1: Just by, I think I answered that earlier as well, like just by writing songs and, you know, doing my thing, you know. When I write my own songs, I'm being myself, so, you know, it just comes so natural, you know, it comes so natural, bro.
0: Mm-hmm.
1: You know, I'm not here thinking of anything amazing or anything, or trying to be, you know, a wizard, although they call me the wizard, but I'm just doing music, bro, which comes natural to me, you know. That's all, bro. That's all it is.
0: All right. And then he said, Chris, you have worked with some of the reggae biggest names, including Stephen Marley, you know, and others. What has been the most valuable lesson you have learned from those collaborations?
1: Some lessons I've learned is things like songwriting.

0: When are we supposed to expect an album from Christopher Ellis?
1: Album is gonna come very soon. I'm basically finished already. It's just for us to decide when to put out the album, you know. But yeah, the songs are finished and we have everything together already. It's just when to put it out, you know. I think early next year. I think this year's finished already.
0: Okay.
1: I think early next year would be appropriate.
0: Okay.
1: Yeah, man.
0: All right. So, how many songs are we going to have on the album? And do we even have any features on it?
1: I would like to have no more than 12. I like to have 11 or 12. 12 max, you know. And when it comes to feature, I have some songs out. I have other songs with Kabaka Pyramid. Mm-hmm. You know? And this is the thing. Like I said, it's not every song that you do is going to be released. Some songs you just, okay, it's just like, okay, that can just be a thing where you learn from that one there, or maybe that's a single by itself. But we're making music all the time, you know? We're just making music all the time. So I have songs down with some artists from the label and some other artists, and I'm not sure yet what we're going to do, as in, like, what ones are coming out on the album. But we're just making songs all the time.
0: Okay.
1: Yeah.
0: All right. We give thanks every time.
1: Yes, man.
0: Because you are out there and, you know, a lot of people, you know, coming in and all that kind of thing, you know, we don't want to be disturbing you too much. But before we leave you finally, I would want you to tell us about your socials. If a man want to link you, where should they go and all that kind of thing, you know, in terms of, you know.
1: Yeah, man. So it's Ellis Music Child on everything. ELLISMUZIC. CHILD, Ellis Music Child. But if you put Christopher Ellis in, it will show you still. But that's it on Instagram, Twitter, and Facebook. My team do the Facebook and the Twitter, but I do the Instagram myself, you know? So that's where I am. And I just want to say to everyone, you know, anyone who listens to my music, thank you for liking my music if you like it. And keep listening. And keep preserving the reggae music, you know, as a whole, not just me. Preserve all these artists: Roman Virgo, Tarvis Riley, Chris Martin, Chronix, Junior Gang, all of the artists we hear, Pressure Bus Pipe, all these artists, I'm a fan of them and I love their music. And please preserve the music and, you know, play the songs and get the thing going again. And I want to see the thing grow. I want to see more festivals happening. I want to see more things, bro. So it's not about Christopher Ellis alone, you know? It's about the genre. So I appreciate you, like Azzy. I appreciate you. I see how you zoom in on my thing. See how you like my songs. I'm like, yeah, man, this man checks me for real. You know what I mean? And it's these things here, bro, that create a friendship and create something, you know? So, my respect, bro, and thanks again, bro. Trust me.
0: Respect every time. How soon are we seeing you in Africa?
1: That's what we're working on now, because that's what I want, bro. That's what I need. I need that. You know what I mean? I came to Gambia years ago, me and Gappy Ranks.
0: Okay.
1: But I want to come to Africa now and do more, you know? So let's see. I have a booking agent now who I'm working with, who does like that side of the world. So let's see what happens, you know?
0: Okay. Yeah. Any advice for Ghana and Africa as a whole?
1: Stick together. Stick together. Love one another. That's all. Just love one another and do our job. You know, I know people always talk about the government and, oh, they're not doing it, they're not doing it. Forget the government. We are the people. Stick together and love one another. You know, and that's all, bro. It's a message of love, bro, all the way.
0: All right. Christopher Ellis, I would like to say thank you so much for your time and space. You know what I mean?
1: And listen, I want to apologize to anybody who thinks maybe it's a bit unprofessional to be doing this and, you know, but I have a show tomorrow, bro, so I'll just finish rehearsal as well. I'm doing a lot of things right now, but I wanted to honor this interview and I wanted to speak to you as well, bro, so I wanted to make it happen, you know? So I apologize that I'm not inside a quiet room, but still, it's still cool and still
0: definitely nice to talk. Definitely no, it's natural. You understand me? This is a natural environment, you know, environment, yeah. and people love it. You know what I mean?
1: Yeah, man, look on this legacy. This is outside my window. Look on this.
0: All right.
1: I'll turn the camera on now.
0: All right.
1: Let me show you like this. Look, this is, you see them?
0: Yeah,
1: they're the ones guarding Dr. Uma.
0: Okay.
1: Yeah, you know, you know him, right?
0: Yeah.
1: So they're the ones guarding him and taking him around the place.

0: So they're right outside my thing right now. That's my window.
1: All right.
0: He's right there, you know?
1: Yeah.
0: But, yeah, bro. So, yeah, so sorry to anybody who thinks, oh, you should be inside in a quiet place. I'm sorry. I apologize.
1: No problem, man. No problem. Everything good, man. We give thanks, you know? And bro, then, yeah, man, we'll catch up. And don't forget about, you know, our request too as well.
0: No, listen.
1: Yeah.
0: As soon as the show's over, the show's tomorrow.
1: Yeah.
0: I'm going to deal with that. Yeah.
1: All right.
0: And it's way overdue now.
1: Definitely.
0: Bro, yeah?
1: All right, man. Respect.
0: All right,
1: yeah, man. All right.
0: Everybody, give thanks now. And one love, yeah?
1: Blessings.
2: Easy.
0: Respect, bro. Love, my shit.
1: Yeah, man. All right. Ladies and gentlemen.
3: Watch this.
1: Junior Maestro says, no apologies, you turn up.
3: Swing up and I sound, I go
1: that is what is real.
3: Area.
1: Original artist wrote.

0: She said, Lagos, I'm ready and goody, goody. Can Peter says, love the reasoning king.
1: Tell them my son a lead by far.
0: Oh my God. Could you have 3 years says, take it easy, my brethren, King Lagos.
1: You are. Questions I'm asking.
0: The one and only stand-up producer. Could you have 3 years reporting live from Elubo Border, Western Region. How you mean?

0: Ladies and gentlemen, it's 32 minutes gone into the hour 7 here on Asase, the voice of our land. Ladies and gentlemen, about time for us to cross over to Studio B and deal with Empress Debbie the Ever Sexy with Yard Classics. You see me? Yeah. Sam, you all right? All right. Give thanks. Radio. This is Asase, the voice of our land. Yo. Yeah, man. 33 got into the R7 and everything good in the place. And press tell me what I see.
1: Why are you laughing like
0: that? What's funny? There is nothing funny, you know.
1: You're just happy.
0: Yeah, man.
1: You want a lottery.
0: I'm telling you. My cup overflow. Yeah, but then press tell me how are you doing?
1: I'm fine.
0: Yeah,
1: good.
0: But
1: how about you?
0: Yeah, man. We give thanks, you know. We can't complain. Mm-hmm. You understand me? The weather is a bit cold. You
1: very
0: understand
1: cold.
0: Me? The ground is wet, but the pocket is dry.
1: Shall be filled too.
0: Of course, of
1: running
0: course.
1: Over.
0: You understand me? Shaking together, running over. You know what I mean? Yeah, man. So, Yard Classics, what do you have for us?
1: Yeah, man. So, last week, we looked at some reggae classics that were actually covers. And there are 1 billion more we could explore, but we will leave that for another time. This week, we are switching things up a bit. We are looking at artists who made music that had many of us thinking, wait, are they Jamaicans? But guess what? They weren't. So let's take a little trip outside Jamaica and find out who they really are. But before we get into it, Patex, why I say?

0: 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Keep it locked.
1: But text the lemon if they eat now. Yard Classic Empress Debbie, I'm playing now. Oi.
2: Yeah, man. So, the first one I'm about to talk about might surprise you. When you hear Gentleman, the artist Gentleman, you might assume he's Jamaican, but he's actually from Germany. Born Tilman Otto in Osnabrück, he grew up listening to reggae and dancehall, and eventually became one of Germany's biggest reggae artists. And this one right here is Superior, so let's have a listen.

0: Yeah, man. So that was Superior by Gentleman. Nagazi, I saw you dancing. Is it one of your favorites from him?
1: Of course.
0: Big Sam.
1: Big Sam. Yo, Big Sam. Big tune, man.
0: All right. So moving on to the next, we have Carly Buds. You know, Carly Buds has that sound that could make you easily think he's Jamaican, but he's actually from Bermuda. Born Colin Harper, he grew up between Bermuda and the United States, and reggae and dancehall became a big part of his sound. And I have a feeling our G.O.D. might be enjoying this next one, because I hear Blind to You by Carly Buds is one of his favorites. So this one is for you, G.O.D.

0: Yeah, man. It's actually getting hot in here. Lagazi, I'm panting for breath.
1: Oh my God.
0: Today the songs are fire.
1: Of course. Really and truly, this is here at Classics.
0: Yeah, man.
1: You don't know, man. A classic you forget, man. I want up to you.
0: Okay. So let's head straight to Guyana.
1: Wow.
0: Natural Black is another artist whose sound might have you thinking Jamaica, but he's actually Guyanese. His real name is Mortimer Suffley, and he's known for his roots reggae style and distinctive voice. So let's hear Nice It's Nice from Natural Black.

0: Yeah, this one is nice. It's nice.
1: Yo.
0: Wow.
1: I'm even sweating.
0: Yeah, of course.
1: Big tunes. Three big tunes. So yeah. There you have it. Three artists we might have thought were Jamaican, but they are not. Were you surprised by any of them? Let us know in the comments. Thanks for listening.
0: Of course. And Junior Maestro just sent in this. Mm-hmm. He said, loving the angelic presentation.
1: Thank you.
0: My God. Oh, my God. Oh, my God.
1: Thank you.
0: But what exactly is Junior Maestro trying to say? Say, somewhere going all right. No problem. Yeah, man. Everything is everything. Everything is all right in the place. You see me? And trust me, ladies and gentlemen, it's been Empress Debbie with Yada Classics. But before Empress Debbie move away, let me ask you this. Empress Debbie, artists who are not Jamaicans, but they are reggae artists, and, you know, they sound like as if, you know, they come from Jamaica and all these things. Those artists are many. What exactly informs your selection?
1: Okay. So one.
0: Yeah.
1: Sometimes I, you know, go to Facebook. Sometimes I go to YouTube. Mm-hmm. Then I scout or search for these songs that people love.
0: Okay.
1: So usually I don't do it by my own, you know, like this is my favorite. No. I watch, comment, look at stuff people are saying. That's when I pick.
0: Okay.
1: You know, just like you do. Sometimes top 10, you put it out there.
0: Yeah.
1: You know, what are your favorites from this particular
0: definitely.
1: Person or artist?
0: Yeah. Definitely, definitely.
1: So that's what I do.
0: There are 1,001 artists.
1: There are 1,001,000,000.
0: Yo. Yes.
1: But, you know, with time, I'll be doing, you know, some of them. So maybe your favorite will be in there. You never know.
0: Of course, of course.
1: Yeah.
0: Of course, of course. So, but I want to expect, because last week you did something about covers.
1: Yeah.
0: And this week you've done something. Mm-hmm. Reggae artists, you might think they were Jamaicans, but
1: they are not. Yeah.
0: They are not. You understand me? Mm-hmm. You know, I'm just picturing how next week is going to be like. Are we going to.
1: I'm not going to tell you that's what you want to hear. I'm not going to tell you. It's a surprise.
0: It's a surprise.
1: Yes.
0: We give thanks.
1: Every time.
0: So, yeah, man. To all the TikTokers and the chit chatters, watch yourself.
2: Easy.
0: Yeah, nice presentation. Junior Maestro says angelic presentation. Is it me?
2: Easy.
0: This is Jahai Tower. Ladies and gentlemen, member Jahai Tower is the one who said to Lagazi, the Lagazi, Africa is my home. I'm soon coming to Africa.
2: Easy.
0: Sweet borderland.
3: Hello, Black Africa. Just remember, I'm an African. Someone is always thinking about
4: I'm
3: you.
4: I'm an African.
0: Sam. Sam, watch yourself, you know. You know what I say? Up to now, you know, change the name. Eh? Sam. Up to now, you know, cheat. Yo.
2: Easy.
0: Louis Tete says, never knew Natural Black is not a Jamaican. Big revelation there. Respect, Empress. Yeah, man.
2: Easy.
0: Yo, Empress Debbie, you're doing something great, you know. You understand me? So, I think you should continue next week. You understand me? And review more artists who are not Jamaicans to us. You understand me? Yeah, because every reggae artist, you know, you play somebody thinks, oh, she or he is a Jamaican and all that. But we have a lot of them who are not Jamaicans. And typical example is Natural Black. Yeah, man.
2: Easy.
0: Louis Nutter, big up yourself every time. Sweet borderline, Jahai Tower. Jahai Tower says, Lagazi, me soon come on Africa.
2: Easy.
0: Tell Africa that I am coming.

0: Ladies and gentlemen, 52 gone into the air, 7.
1: Easy.
0: Here on a sassy, the voice of our land. Hear me, no man?
1: Easy.
0: Listen to me very carefully. J.R. Blessington, the voice of the volcano trumpet.
1: Easy.
0: The man is asking some great questions over here.
1: Easy.
0: He is asking, the African resources where, you know, the Westerners came in and then made away with it. Where are they?
1: Easy.
0: Where are they? Where is the money?
1: Easy.
0: JR, talk to them. Talk to them.
1: Easy.

0: gentlemen.
1: Easy.
0: This is Black Whale featuring episode.
1: Easy.
0: This one is Kwale.

Junior Maestro says, you know, episode is coming to Norway to perform in August, right? Tell me, I have no idea about that. So give thanks. Kojefriye says, the 7-star general on radio, King Lagazi, are you me? In the meantime, I would like to say, happy birthday to my brethren, Stanza, Kwesi Stanza. Currently, you inside Agbenoy inside the Volta region. To be precise, the Pando side. Agbenoy Resort. You inside there enjoy.

Ladies and gentlemen, this is the Glarus Rhythm. Produced by Lifted Selection. This is Mr. Ni Ade, a.k.a. Red One, Fire One. This one titled, Higher.

have two more songs to play and then I am gone. Easy. My name is King Lagazi, the 7-star general. Easy. Ladies and gentlemen, this is Nah Give Up. You understand me? Easy. This is Nah Give Up music. Easy. Yo, people, everything is everything and everything is all right. Sometimes I step into the studio and I look into things and I'm like, boy, Lagazi, yo, cho, Janu star. Yeah, man, but everything good in the place and everything is all right. Ladies and gentlemen, this is Nah Give Up Productions. Easy. This is Emmanuel Steen, and this one is Tan Ayoyada.

Yeah, man. Turn on your yard. Nagiva Productions. This is iOctane. Where me dogs them dead. Why you say iOctane?

0: where me dogs them day. Easy does it in the place. Let me do my final entry.
1: Easy.
0: And this song here, Empress Debbie love it.
1: Easy.
0: You understand me? Empress Debbie love this song here, gone to bed.
2: Boy! Oh, boy,
0: and Sam, the way you capture Empress Debbie in the mix.
1: Easy.
0: You understand? All right. So, ladies and gentlemen.
1: Easy.
0: Let's go to Suriname and come back to Rotterdam and go to Amsterdam.
1: Easy.
0: This is Lord Fender featuring Beansy and Johannes Bass. This one is Blessings. And you will hear Gago, Gago.
1: Easy.
0: Lord Fender, kick it.
3: Gago.
1: Easy.

0: Let me do the final entry. And some
1: blessing one blessing from Almighty.
0: This one special request. And President B said, Lagasse, if you don't play this song here, don't close today.
2: Easy.
0: I mean, say what? She said, Lagasse, don't do that, man. Oh, and then she was asking me a question. That how do we profess love in terms of
2: easy.
0: You wanting somebody and you see me? You know how the thing goes. And I'm like, I don't know what you're talking about, Empress Debbie. Can you go deep into it? And she was like, Lagasse, you see you're deep? And then she was like, Lagasse, watch yourself, you know.
2: Easy.
0: About the deep. Yeah, but Lagasse, watch yourself, you know.
2: Easy.
0: And then she was like, I know you are not a TikToker or chit chatter, but watch yourself, Lagasse.
2: Easy.
0: She said, Lagasse, drop it. Rashilo, this one is amazing, love. Boy. Producer. Boy. Man like. Kisco hype.
2: Easy.

0: This is where we draw the curtains. Empress Debbie, are you okay? Talking to the talk of football.
1: Good.
0: This is beautiful, man. Tomorrow, we're talking to Tony Curtis. And if you know about dancehall music, you should be able to tune in tomorrow and listen to the voice of Tony Curtis. We spoke to Jixi King. You see, we're talking to almost all the legends on this particular platform. You understand me? And it's about time people must take things serious. You understand me? Yeah, man. I know that, you know, we're not hip and pop over here. You understand me? It's reggae, we are clap. You see me? And to the dirty boy, them where them say reggae dead in Ghana, trust me, me I warn them. Me I warn them. You understand me? Yeah, man, that reggae no dead. Reggae is still alive. And that is why man like Lagazi, me still debout here, and I play reggae music. To God be the glory and God be the honor, as there was the beginning, so must the end come. When you stop to say a prayer, say one for us, because we need it. Trust me, it's not easy, but we always jump in and come here. You understand me? Even, you know, with an empty belly, we still come here, you know, to blow the trumpet. You understand me? Yeah, man. So we give thanks and praise to the Almighty. Everything is everything. Everything is all right. I'm leaving in the hands of Mr. Hamed Abubakar, a.k.a. Black Craster. And this is featuring Anthony B. This one is Barber Shop. Tomorrow. 12:00 and 3:00.
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no hia chere nine near con the premier bedi near beno near con then success came we kicked in friends are mad enemies the past is still I couldn't believe for the shock me try we